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3: Welcome back to the program. 12 to 11. I think a lot of us are still in shock after our recent chat. It's the end. AI is taking over, folks. Don't tell the boss where to go just yet. All right, I wouldn't suggest that today. 133-882. Love your feedback on the Watch Smoke Alarms open line. Just one text here. And Paul says, I think your guest is right. Get with it. This is AI or get left behind. Let's do the weather whip around 21 degrees, shower at 2 in the southeast today, pretty much everywhere. It's cold and it's going to get colder. These southerly winds all weekends into next week. So I think it's a weekend where you just sit on the couch and do bugger all. The next couple of days, showers 22 for Friday, a shower or 2 for Saturday for Brisbane. Oh, by the way, Rocky though, 25 and sunny today. Perfect. Absolutely perfect. 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Charters Towers, 23 and sunny, 21 and sunny for Charleville. Look, it's sunny everywhere. Emerald, 23, Gundy, 21, Longreach, 24, sunny and 24 in the Isa. Kingaroy, 19 and partly cloudy, I should say, 21 and sunny in Roma. Energy, over the last 24 hours, coal, 56%, doing its heavy lifting. It'll fuel, by the way, most of those AI centres. Wind's not going to do it. Solar's not going to do it. The sun is not going to energize our AI data centers. There's not a chance. 30% solar in the last 24 hours, 12% winds.
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3: He joins me on the line now. The sitting in fourth place on the AFL ladder, Dane Zorko. How are you, mates?
4: Morning, Jase. Good, thank you. How are you?
3: Yeah, good. How'd you pull up?
4: Good, good, good. Very good. Very pleased.
3: Sore, of course.
4: And about a little bit, but about the headwind.
3: Sorry.
4: So looking forward to it.
3: Yeah, so what's the go? You fly to Perth today, do you, for this game on Saturday night against the West Coast Eagles?
4: Yeah, we'll get over there a little bit earlier and set up camp, and we've done it the last few years with great success, and hopefully we'll do the same this time.
3: Doesn't it make a difference when you get players back? What a difference that makes to a team.
4: A little bit, yeah, especially experienced players that have played a lot of footy together and a lot of footy in the same team. I mean, it absolutely helps. So, you know, we ran dry there for probably 5 or 6 weeks where we had a fair few of our more experienced players out, but it's a good time of the year to be getting them back, and hopefully now we can make a really solid charge in towards the finals.
3: Just switching codes, the story of the Brisbane Lions, I mean, you're sitting in a much healthier position on the ladder than, say, the Broncos, but two teams this year that have been hit with injuries and key senior experienced players out, and it certainly has an impact, doesn't it?
4: Yeah, it does. I mean, you talk about over the last few years, maybe I'm speaking on behalf of the Broncos a little bit, but as the Brisbane Lions, we've had some really good continuity with the players that are playing. We haven't used a lot of players throughout the year, which you know, creates a trust in amongst the group of what a person's going to do every time they get the ball, or you know what they're going to do. You've just played with them more, so you understand them a little bit more. So when you get fresh faces in there and younger players who haven't had that experience in amongst, you know, their teammates as much as they would have liked, instability can occur. And we're probably seeing that in both codes over the past, you know, 10 to 12 weeks of our regular season. So those guys that have come in for us have done a really good job and, you know, put us in a position now where we can really attack the last 6 weeks of the season and try and finish as high as we can on that ladder to get a double spot. The Broncos, unfortunately, they've just been absolutely decimated with injuries. I can't believe how many they've had.
3: But they're back tonight, Zorks.
4: Really hard. They're
3: back tonight.
4: Look out.
3: Yeah, look out, they Panthers. Look out. Yeah. Hey, any English supporters in the Lions squad that you've been able to heckle today?
4: Absolutely, Sam Draper. Absolutely gutted. We actually waited till our meeting to start our meeting because we were watching the game. And, Sammy Draper, obviously born in England and spent a lot of time over there. And unfortunately for him, they've
3: not good
4: once again. So it's not coming home.
3: No. Isn't that one of the great things to say? Hey, who wins the final, Monday? What a final it's going to be, Spain-Argentina.
4: Well, I got Spain in our draw at the
3: club. Of course you did.
4: I'm going to Spain.
3: Of course you did.
4: Kyle Loma got Argentina, so I'd like to get one over him. So I'd really like... I'd like Spain to get the job done.
3: All right. Can we just check a couple of games this week before you hop on your plane? Tonight, what a game. 9th versus 10th. Cats, St Kilda. Who gets this? Cats are struggling a bit, aren't they?
4: Yeah, they're depleted as well. They're losing some big names out of this week's clash. But, you know, even last week, they didn't play great in the last quarter and a bit. But they still have a 37-point lead against the Giants. So I think back at home, they're going to get the job done.
3: Okay, Swans, can they recover from that game last Thursday night against Freo? That was an epic contest. They went down by 38 points in the end, but it just tells you how good Freo are. They've got Adelaide at home tomorrow night at the SCG.
4: Yeah, another really good game. I think Sydney will be too strong at home.
3: No point even talking about Port Adelaide and Fremantle. That'll be the Dockers will kill them, won't they, at the Adelaide Oval?
4: Given there's no Zach Butters now and no Rich Georgiades, I find it very hard to believe they can get the result there.
3: North versus Melbourne?
4: Yeah, North need to win to stay in that wildcard hunt. So I think it's going to be a tight match. I think it's at Marvel Stadium. So I'm going to say North in a bit of an upset.
3: Close win for the Pies last week. Geez, that was a good game too, Zorks, wasn't it? They've got Carlton, traditional rivals at the MCG on Saturday night. What a game this is.
4: Yeah, you'd love to be able to watch it, but our game's on at the same time. So it's...
3: Sorry, mate. What an inconvenience for you.
4: No, I'm happy for that. I'm going to say Carlton might win that.
3: All right. And the team down the road, because we're running out of time, Suns taking on the Bulldogs. What's happened with the Suns, mate?
4: Yeah, they just need to win. It's as simple as that. And yep. I think Damien Hardwick coming out and saying that, you know, the season's over might just relieve the pressure valve a little bit for a few of the players. So I'm going to say the Suns will win.
3: Someone just said inside our show here, Suns gone out. Don't laugh.
4: Not yet.
3: Yeah.
4: Not
3: all right.
4: Yet.
3: Okay. All right, mate.
4: Not yet.
3: I'm assuming you're not getting the exit row on this flight, are you?
4: Thankfully, we've got a chartered flight, so I'll get a whole row.
3: Oh, stop it. God, you players nowadays have it good, don't you? Absolutely good.
4: Believe me, it's not always the case.
3: All right, Sox, go well, mates, against the West Coast Eagles Saturday night. Thanks for your time.
4: Thanks, Jase.
3: 5 to 11, 4BC Mornings.
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0: Almost 11 o'clock, Chloe Affleck has the news coming up in just a moment. Have you ever done one of those at-home DNA testing kits? I tell you what, I've got a remarkable story which I saw on Insights on SBS this week. This lady's story will absolutely floor you. We'll get to that after the news at 11 here on 4BC.
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2: It's 11 o'clock. Good morning. I'm Chloe Affleck. Tim Mender has returned to work after being cleared of alleged electoral fraud. The Sports and Olympics Minister was stood down in May while the Australian Federal Police investigated the claims. He's since been cleared with the investigation now closed. Mr. Mender says he's paid an enormous price upon returning to Cabinet. The Prime Minister says Australia's copyright laws will be examined as part of the government's AI changes. Labor has unveiled a set of national standards to regulate how the nation manages the growth of artificial intelligence. AI companies will need to seek permission from Australian creatives to use their work in training new models. Anthony Albanese has told the ABC the legislation must be watertight to protect artists' intellectual property.
3: This is about our sovereignty. It is about our control. And people's creativity is, of course, their property, effectively. And if you have property used without consent and without payment, then that is a form of theft.
2: A senior Liberal MP says the party should not implement gender quotas despite warnings it has a problem with women. A discussion paper has been sent to rank and file members aimed at modernising the organisation after consecutive federal election losses. The document has found only 33% of Liberal parliamentarians across all jurisdictions are women. Andrew Hasey says this does not mean the party should look toward gender targets.
4: I think we should have a merit-based approach. It's as simple as that. Once you start imposing quotas like the Labor Party, you kill the very idea of merit within the party, and I think that's poisonous to cohesion.
2: Police have launched a sudden death investigation in central Queensland. A 32-year-old woman was discovered deceased at a home in Rockhampton yesterday during a welfare check. A crime scene has been declared. Anyone with information is asked to come forward. A man allegedly caught concealing a large knife in a public space has been charged during patrols in Brisbane's Safe Night precinct. It's alleged an officer sighted the 20-year-old with a knife handle tucked into his clothing on N Street around 3 a.m. last Saturday. The man has been charged and is due in court next month. And Far North Queensland communities will be better connected during high-risk weather events after a major technology boost. The State Emergency Service welcoming three new satellite trailers capable of keeping communication links open during storms. Far Northern Regional Director Wayne Coote says it will help families check in during severe emergencies.
5: It means we can easily get Starlink or satellite-type communications into areas that normal communications have failed during a disaster, and by broadcasting the Wi-Fi network around the community, it allows people to connect onto that, let family know that they're safe and so forth.
2: To finance, the All Ords are down 4 points at 9,031. One Australian dollar is buying 70 US cents.
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2: The Lions are eyeing 6 wins on the bounce when they tackle the Eagles in Perth in round 19. Brisbane enters Saturday's clash in 4th and red-hot favourites against a struggling West Coast in 16th. Veteran Dane Zorko says they're starting to click into gear.
6: We've been dry there for probably 5 or 6 weeks where we had a fair few of our more experienced players out, but it's a good time of the year to be getting them back, and hopefully now we can make a really solid charge in towards the finals.
2: The PNG Chiefs are in talks with Zach Lomax over a potential deal in 2028, and the FIFA World Cup final is locked in with Argentina to defend its title against Spain in the final on Monday morning. It's 11:04.
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12: Fine and sunny today, top of 25 in Rockhampton, 21 for Yeppoon, Gladstone 24 and Billawilla expecting a top of 23 degrees. And looking into tomorrow, fine and sunny with a top of 25 degrees.
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0: So good to be here Thursday morning already. Can't wait Thursday night footy. Broncos taking on the Panthers tonight. Broncos going to win. There's no doubt about it. And that's coming from a non-Bronco fan. When have all these players been on the park at the same time? When was the last time? I can't remember. And the Panthers are vulnerable. You know what? 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
0: Coming up real soon, have you ever done one of those DNA home testings and got news that you weren't quite looking for or worked out in a good way? I was watching a program on SBS called Insight, and I saw this lady being interviewed, and she'll join me in just a moment. Gladstone woman Vicky Backer will be on the program in just a moment. I've got a double pass giveaway to Kuzar Cirque Soleil's brand new production. It's coming August 1. You can get your tickets online now, but I've got a double pass to give away very shortly here on 4BC. Carla Binasco will join me. Anita Annabelle. Some great entertainment news today, and I'm really intrigued about how John Lennon gave Mick Jagger a piece of advice. I just want to be in that room while that discussion's going on. Like, that would be almighty itself. But then Mick Jagger regretted the advice he was given by John Lennon. I'm so keen to find out what that is. And we'll chat to Gary Hargrave, who's not putting his hand in his pocket today, but he's doing his show live from Eaton's Hill Hotel. And I think the first 20 4BC listeners to get there will shout your drink. 4BC will pay for that. Don't let Gary I don't want you to think Gary's doing that. He'll probably take the receipt and try and claim it. now in Gazza. But I'll have a chat to Gary, who's doing a show from a pub this afternoon, right here on 4BC. As I said, have you ever done one of those at-home DNA testing kits? I'd love to hear if you found out anything interesting. Oh, I haven't done mine yet, by the way. Remember, I've found out that I'm related to Chris Choppy Close. It's a close relation as well. Have we finished that? I can't remember where I'm up with that. But let's not talk about that now. But yeah, Chris Choppy Close and I are related, very closely related. And if you have found out something really interesting when you've done this, let me know. 133-882 for Watch Smoke Alarms. Now, I'd imagine these tests reveal all sorts of long-kept family secrets and have started a few fights over the years and left a lot of people scratching their heads. Well, for Victoria Backer, the uncovering of a family secret during her teenage years unraveled a devastating decades-long search for the truth. I saw Vicky on Inside. I never watch SBS, but I was drawn to this program. And I'm glad I did because, Vicky, I was blown away by your story. Thanks for joining me on 4BC Mornings.
14: Oh, thank you, Jason, and thanks for having me. And it's really great to be speaking with you this morning.
0: Vicky, you grew up with a man you believed to be your father. What happened when you were 18 on the anniversary of his passing?
14: Oh, on the anniversary of his passing, it was a 10-year anniversary, and I rang my mum just to touch base because it was that time of the year, and she said, "Of course, dear, you do realise he wasn't your real father." And
0: just like that,
14: was how mum rolled. That was how mum rolled. She was very, very quite direct. And of course, I absolutely had no idea, Jason. I just adored that man.
0: Yeah.
14: You know, he was my world. And, you know, I grew up telling all my friends at school that, oh, no, my dad died, you know. So
0: yeah.
14: I just felt like a bit of a liar for all those years, really.
0: Yeah, but, that's incredible. So let's be honest, how did you feel at that moment?
14: Look, it was a long time ago.
0: Yeah.
14: And in hindsight, I think I just flat spun and really started making some poor choices. Do all that. Oh no, my dad died. You know. So
0: yeah.

0: some doubts in my mind as well.
1: Right.
0: Because obviously I'm blonde hair, blue eyed, and he's quite dark, you know.
1: Okay. Yeah.
0: And so was my mum, you know. So I thought, well, this really doesn't make sense. But my mother had told me, and so when my mother tells me something, I believe it's the truth.
1: As we all did.
0: So I didn't, yeah, that's right. So I didn't question her. I didn't question her at all, but I was questioning inside myself. And I do believe his family was questioning as well.
1: Sure, yeah.
0: So we went down the road of DNA, which was quite expensive back then. And it had to be performed in a doctor's office with the nurse on hand, not like it is today where you can, I think I did my recent DNA test. Yeah. Yeah, I did mine in the laundry, you know.
1: Yeah, right. So you got that devastating news for the second time. I couldn't imagine this. I could not imagine this. At that stage, you're going, I'm giving up. There is no way that I'm going to look for my real father. But you did go down that path of having one of those DNA tests again. And then
0: but
1: 20 years later, though, wasn't it? At the age of 53.
0: Yes, that's correct. Yeah, so that's the thing. I just threw my hands up and I said, I just suffered so much from that second loss.
1: As you would, mate.
0: I suffered mentally, physically, emotionally, just in all aspects of my life. My marriage imploded. Just everything. It just all came crashing down.
1: Now I saw, which was massively. Massively hard for you, and I've seen the episode, so I know there's a happy ending to this. So you end up finding out who your biological father is, and was it a friend of yours went and saw him? Is that correct? Or contacted him?
0: And she contacted him, yes,
1: and said, "Here are her details. If you want to contact her, you can do so." The words that your dad said. Where, oh my God, they just give you chills. What did your dad say when your friend told him that?
0: He said, "I think this girl's waited long enough. I'll give her a call now."
1: Wow.
0: I think, yeah. And we spoke for 4 hours, nearly 4 hours. So, and by that stage, I'm like, it was, you know, nearing 1 o'clock in the morning, and I said, "Oh, I've got to go to bed." You know, but I just cannot believe I've finally found him, and I know there's a lot of discussion around DNA, but for someone like me, it's actually really life changing. There's a lot of discussions on the negative side of DNA, and it's like, at the end of the day, I just wanted my DNA out there on every platform known to man because I needed to find my father. It was, you know, at the end of the day, I just had that void. I always had that void, and now I don't have the void.
1: Yeah.
0: I can move on and do something more constructive.
1: Every girl needs a dad, right? No matter how old you are.
0: Absolutely. And that's the thing, like my dad that I had in the beginning, like, you know, to sit on the back of the chair and I would put rollers in his hair and, you know, things like that. He would take me down to unload the trains of at the crack of dawn and so forth. They're all things that are really stuck in my memory as really great memories.
1: Yeah.
0: So I'm very grateful to have had him. And in my mind, he'll always be my dad. But, you know, now I've found Tim, he is my father, and he's gone on to teach me lots of things about, I've always been a woodworker, and he's gone on to
1: teach
0: me so many things about woodwork, yeah.
1: Good on you.
0: So that's my really happy place with father is when we get into the shed and we don't even have to speak. We just communicate through timber.
1: That's can you reckon you could whip me up a cheese board? I've been keen for that.
0: I can do that for you.
1: Hey, look, Vicky, I've got to run. I am so happy for you. And that story on Inside on SBS, I never watch SBS. I think I saw a promo while I was watching the soccer. And
0: oh, right, of course.
1: The episode's called DNA and Deception. It's available to stream on SBS On Demand. Now, go and watch it. Just have a box of tissues nearby anyway. Some bloody good stories in there. And yours, for me, Vicky, is the best. And I appreciate you sharing it with my listeners this morning on 4BC.
0: Oh, you're very welcome. And thanks for having me, Jason. It's really nice to share the story. But just know that I'm not Robinson Crusoe.
1: Yeah.
0: That it's actually 40% of people who are told this is your father are incorrect. 40%. That's a big number.
1: That is a huge number. Vicky, go and give your dad a hug for us.
0: Okay. I'll give him a cyber hug. He's down your way.
1: Oh, okay. Do that then. Vicky, thanks for your time this morning. Go well, mate.
0: You're very welcome. Thanks, Jason. Goodbye.
1: See ya. 22 past 11, 4BC Mornings. What a great story.
2: 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They deserve a little plaque. Back soon, thanks to Bolsover Dental, on the talk of Central Queensland, 994RO.
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0: when she said to me, "Your son has cancer," my world just fell apart. It was a nightmare. He didn't want to get out of bed. He just felt miserable. The Starlight captains were doing their rounds and they knocked on our door. By the end of that first meeting, my son was basically in tears of laughter.
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1: Welcome back to the program, 10 to 12. We're referencing that stupid movie from Matt Stone and Trey Parker. You know the guys who created Book of Mormon? Well, it's coming to QPAC. But they made South Park and they made a movie called Team America. And every time I hear the name Matt Damon, I think of this when they're all announcing their names.
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5: Matt Damon!
1: I don't know. I don't know why. Every time someone says his name, that's what I think of. One of the great movies. I'm going to watch it again this weekend. It's really inappropriate, by the way. I'm staying in. Gary Hargrave is on the air from 3 o'clock this afternoon on 4BC Drive from Eaton's Hill Hotel. He's claiming that he's shouting drinks for listeners when they come down, but I know the real facts. Works actually. 4BC are paying for these drinks. Confirm nor deny, Gary Hargrave.
6: Yes, no, that's true. We are responsible. Everything we do is responsible. So I can't possibly ply people with alcohol. There's a limit. It's the first one and the first 20, and it's just the way it is. But let me change the subject back to Team America World Police. When I had a copy of
1: that. What a great movie, Gary.
6: It is a great movie, totally inappropriate, filled with every four-letter word under the sun, but it's very funny. But I just want to tell you a little story out of school, Jason. Yeah. I had a copy of that movie when I was a minister in the Howard government, and the word spread to my mate Alexander Downer's office, and I had a knock on the door, and it was from Chris Kenny, who now hosts a TV show, and Chris Kenny said, my minister's heard that you have a copy of the DVD. Do you mind if we lend it? Do we borrow it? And I yes. Because he wanted to have a look at it because everybody he was working with in the diplomatic world was in that movie.
1: Well, there could have been some diplomatic help in that movie, Gary.
6: Oh, my God. Pretty funny stuff. But look, mate, this afternoon, Eaton's Hill Hotel, it's all obviously the great place, great venue for a lot of great musicians that go there a lot of times. We're going to be there this afternoon between...
1: Why, Gary? Can you just explain to my listeners why you're heading out to pubs? What's the go? You just want to meet all of our listeners?
6: You know, Jason, like you, I just follow instructions. And no, it's purely a great opportunity just to interact with listeners, with great people in that part of Southeast Queensland. And you know, mate, as you know, I'm on the south side, so I have to brave the barrier. I have to jump the river somehow.
1: You gonna be all right?
6: I was going to use a train, but. I had no chance.
1: Please.
6: I was going to get Brent Mickleberg to hold my hand, but he's in witness protection.
1: Yes.
6: So everywhere I turn, there's a lot of reasons for me to venture to Albany Creek, and I'm looking forward to it this afternoon. There's a lot of people already ready to queue up and come out and be part of the fun. So why don't you be one of them? I say 3 o'clock this afternoon. I'm going to be there, and I'll be sitting on a stool. They tell me I'm like a comfy chair, but they're giving me a stool.
1: Gary, have you done a welfare check on your executive producer Con after England were beaten today?
6: Well, I've got to actually express to him very clearly that he's not going to be one of the first 20 because he may
1: be all of them.
6: 420.
1: Yeah, right.
6: But mate, I've done a welfare check on him. He walked the dog after the game, which is always code for not celebrating.
1: I actually text him all throughout the game, but I won't go into those details. Hey, Gary, go well the
6: Savo. We'll keep it a secret. Okay. He's good man.
1: Go well the Savo from 3 o'clock, mate. Eaton's Hill Hotel. Go and have a quiet, cold one with Gary Hargrave this afternoon here on 4BC Drive. Great idea. 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
7: 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Thanks to Perry's IGA, Wandle Dean Street and your food. 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
1: Welcome back to the program. That's it. We've run out of time. Actually, Paul says on the text, very good. You're talking good TV and promoting streaming. Refer to my last message. And his last message was 7, 9 and 10. Doesn't matter. It's all rubbish. Paul going very hard there. Drew reckons I'll be good in the jungle. Drew, I'll be no good. I don't like mosquitoes. I would absolutely struggle. Just on the Duchess, when the Duchess will be on, I will be watching Farmer What's a Wife, says Dean. And Chris had a crack at me. He goes, what's wrong with the right-wing shock jocks? What's their problem with, what's her name, Meghan Markle? I don't know. Why do the left love her so much? I guess it's one of those debates we might have tomorrow, Chris. But she's going to be on MasterChef in 10 days. Already busy that night. What a shame. Hey, by the way, if you want to catch, if you missed out on anything, you want to catch up on the show, download the 4BC app and look for our podcast. We're going to go. Carla's in next. And from 3 o'clock, as you just heard, Gary Hargrave live from Eaton's Hill Hotel. Have a great one. We're back tomorrow morning from 9 here on 4BC.
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15: In this bulletin, Minister returns to Cabinet, patient data compromised in a breach and World Cup final locked in. It's midday. Good afternoon. I'm Georgia Kondek. Minister Tim Mander has returned to his role after being cleared over electoral fraud claims. Chloe Affleck reports.
16: The Sport and Olympics Minister was stood down in May while the Australian Federal Police investigated allegations of electoral fraud. It was alleged the Minister had falsely enrolled to vote at his staffer's house despite not living there, allegations that Mr. Mander has categorically denied. Following an extensive investigation, those allegations have been cleared, with the matter now finalised. Mr. Mander says his integrity has been attacked and that he's paid an enormous price since the claims were aired. He formally returned to work today. Chloe Affleck, Brisbane.
15: New data shows fewer Queenslanders fell victim to crime over the last financial year. Georgina Winter has the details.
17: The number of people targeted by high harm offenders dropped by 9.6% in the 2025-26 financial year. Authorities attribute the decline to a reduction in serious offences. Break-ins dropped by nearly 20%, robberies fell by 17%, and car thefts decreased by 5%. Queensland Police say their statewide operation, Yankee Forge, has been pivotal in cracking down on repeat offenders. Since its launch in February, the operation has resulted in more than 5,000 people charged with over 14,000 offences. Acting Commissioner Brett Poynting says while the figures are encouraging, there is still plenty of work to be done. Georgina Winter reporting.
15: A serious crash between an e-scooter and electric skateboard has killed a man in Hervey Bay. Lachlan Gray reports.
18: Emergency crews were called after a serious collision on Boat Harbour Drive just before 7 last night. Two patients were assessed by paramedics with serious injuries. The 39-year-old e-scooter rider was treated in a life-threatening condition, but was sadly declared deceased on scene. The other rider, a man in his 30s, sustained head and facial injuries and was transported to Hervey Bay Hospital in a potentially life-threatening condition. Police are investigating the circumstances leading to the crash. Lachlan Gray reporting.
15: A cyber breach has compromised the patient data of one of the country's largest healthcare providers. Sasha Foote has more.
19: Partnered Health is working with cybersecurity agencies to determine exactly what sensitive information has been accessed from 21 of its clinics. A malicious actor is being blamed on the hack that infiltrated the provider's systems 3 weeks ago. But patients were only informed about the breach last night. Tech expert Trevor Long says it should not have taken this long to alert those affected.
20: There's no guarantee yet what the hackers have.
19: The medical group says it has taken legal steps to prevent the stolen data from being used or published. Sasha Foote reporting.
15: The Liberals are considering gender quotas as the party seeks to win back support after consecutive election losses. Federal politics reporter Nelson Scott.
21: A discussion paper has been sent to Liberal members, urging them to consider how to make the organisation fit for purpose in the 21st century. The document says the party is out of touch with the concerns of young and multicultural Australians, as older people make up increasingly less of the voting public. The paper also warns the organisation has a women problem and suggests quotas as a way to address the party's gender imbalance. Liberal Senator Anne Rustin says the party must seek to reflect Australia as it is, not as it was.
22: If the temporary introduction of quotas is necessary, then I don't think we should be throwing that idea out.
21: But her colleague Andrew Hastie argues targets are not the way forward.
23: I think we should have a merit-based approach. It's as simple as that.
21: The opposition is also considering US-style open primaries to boost female representation. Nelson Scott, Canberra.
15: Consumer advocates warn urgent action is needed to simplify the energy market for customers, as a third of surveyed families say they are struggling to pay their bills. Data shows those who have been on the same plan for 3 or more years are paying more than $200 more than those who shop around. Overseas, Iran is threatening to close off other regional and gas export channels as the standoff over the Strait of Hormuz intensifies. The United States has reinstated its blockade of Iranian ports and carried out a round of daylight strikes on Iranian military targets. Maritime security expert Jennifer Parker says there is a threat Tehran and its allies could escalate the conflict horizontally.
24: Some of the way that oil is getting out of the Persian Gulf right now is that Saudi Arabia has a pipeline piping it down to the Red Sea and then shipping it out through the Bab el-Mandeb and the Gulf of Aden. If the Houthis start striking ships around there, we will see a reduced impact on oil supplies globally.
15: And Queensland researchers will today join a CSIRO voyage to map the sea floor along the east coast in efforts to better protect the environment. They'll travel from Hobart to Brisbane over the next week using high-tech sonar to paint a picture of what lies beneath the sea. James Cook University research student Catherine Wang says seabed mapping helps with marine planning and fishing management.
0: 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For many of us, it's a great experience and a great opportunity for us to do some science.
15: To finance, your lords are down 22 points at 9,011. Gold is trading at $4,042 an ounce, and one Australian dollar is buying 69.9 US cents.
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15: Round 20 of the NRL kicks off tonight with the high-flying Panthers hosting the struggling Broncos. The Brisbane side will be bolstered by the return of a number of key players, including skipper Adam Reynolds. Meantime, Jerome Luai has spoken for the first time since being told he is no longer wanted at the Tigers next year. The 5'8" will link up with the Eels next season before taking up a lucrative deal as the Chiefs' marquee man in 2028. Luai admits he was shocked but says rugby league is a business and he understands the decision.
3: Fully supportive of the club of that, knowing that there's some potential in these guys here, especially in the halves. And without opportunity, those guys can't prosper. And the last thing I wanted to be was a roadblock for another man's success.
15: The FIFA World Cup final is locked in with Argentina to play Spain on Monday morning. Argentina launched a late comeback to beat England 2-1. And the Open Championship Golf Final Major of the Year tees off this afternoon. It's 7 past 12. That's the latest news and sport.
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31: Fine and sunny today, top of 25 in Rockhampton, 21 for Yeppoon, Gladstone 24 and Billawilla expecting a top of 23 degrees. And looking into tomorrow, fine and sunny with a top of 25 degrees.
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8: Welcome along to the Afternoons program here at 4BC in Brisbane, 4RO in Rockhampton. I hope you're having a wonderful day. We're starting to see the clouds come over. That beautiful, glorious winter sunshine that we've been having is slowly, maybe I ought to send a message home to make sure that they bring the washing in. The beauties, the joys of having someone, well, my mum lives with us permanently, so she's may as well be my laundromat. She loves the washing. She'll even watch the washing machine go around. I love that. But working from home, my other half works from home as well, so being able to send a quick text and tell them to bring the washing in is very handy. Plenty to get through on today's program. Before we get to that, I have a little bit of a statement that I want to share some news of our own with you regarding programming here at the station. And I've got a statement from our station manager, Siobhan Ryan, to share with you all. So here at 4BC, we are making some temporary changes to the on-air announcer lineup for the rest of the year, keeping familiar voices on air and continuing to deliver for you, our listeners. From Monday, Jason Matthews will be hosting the breakfast show. Gary Hargrave will be hosting the mornings program. And I, Carla, will be taking over 4BC Drive. We're delighted to welcome back a familiar voice to the station in Michael McLaren, who has previously hosted overnights for many years and weekends on 4BC, and he'll be taking over the afternoons program on the station. On the weekends, we're happy to also welcome back the Garden Clinic, which will be on air from 6 till 8 on Saturday and Sunday. And this does mean that we are saying goodbye to some of our on-air announcers, including Dean and Sophie. As a station, we want to thank Dean and Sophie for their tireless dedication to 4BC and to you, our listeners. We love this city, and our commitment to you, our listeners, has not changed. 4BC is proudly Brisbane, and we will continue to bring you everything that impacts you, the local news, sport opinions, and great conversation that you rely on every single day. And for myself personally, I'm looking forward to continuing to spend time with you all. It's just a little later on in the day. But tomorrow, 4BC, and to you, our listeners,

0: comedian. And given that it was Bastille Day this week, I thought it was appropriate. Then someone said, no, they're from Canada, but they're French Canadian. But they've been going since the 80s. Introduced here, the first show of Cirque du Soleil was in Australia in the late 90s. And it continues to dazzle audiences around the world. They have permanent shows in Las Vegas. And the one that I saw there was the Love Beatles show, which was just spectacular. So the music set to the Beatles and the acrobatics and the dancing and the comedy and all that was around the music. But this one is Cooza, and it goes back to its original roots of Cirque du Soleil. If you want to win those tickets, 1-3-3-882, that's the open line number. Thanks to Watch Smoke Alarms. You can text anytime with your feedback, 0499-880-882, or email us afternoons@4bc.com.au. 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Now, coming up after the break, did you get up early and watch the game this morning? Because England's World Cup dream, sadly, is over. It's not coming home. I'm sorry to our English fans. And there are a lot of them here in this building at 4BC, can I just say. And, of course, around the world as well. But it's what's happened after the final whistle that's causing just as much controversy. And we'll get to that after the break.
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0: Welcome back to the Afternoons program, 4BC Brisbane, 4RO Rockhampton. 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Glenn has texted through, World Cup lost. Unfortunately, now we have to tolerate all those whinging Poms, LOL. Okay, before we get to that, we know that Argentina has booked its place in the World Cup final. They had a dramatic 2-1 comeback win, scoring twice in the closing minutes after England looked set for a pretty famous victory. The controversy, though, started way before the match got underway. This is a correspondent who was in the stadium who witnessed something that's like poor sportsmanship. So what he said there was that the national anthem, the English national anthem, was playing and the fans inside the stadium were booing. I'm not English fans, I would imagine. I'm guessing the Argentinian fans. And the celebrations post-match were pretty ugly as well and turned fairly political. Several Argentinian players posed with a banner on the grounds that read, "The Falkland Islands are Argentine," reigniting that long-running sovereignty dispute between Argentina and the UK. That's pretty poor sportsmanship. You know, some critics labelling it poor sportsmanship. Many saying that England had already suffered enough heartbreak without, you know, having that political point made at its expense. But as we have done throughout this tournament, Football Charlie, who of course is an English supporter and a Socceroo supporter as well.
9: Yes, Socceroos first.
0: Socceroos first.
9: Yep.
0: And then England.
9: Yep.
0: Commiserations to you. The fallout will be significant from this because it's not coming home.
9: No, it's not. And look, I'm always cynical as an English football fan. That's what you have to be. You have to be cynical because it always ends up sure. this way. But there was a slight moment there when we scored and we were staying in the game, then I was like, oh, I'm going to walk into the office today and be like, it is a good
0: springing
9: morning.
0: Your step.
9: It's so good. I'm still in the football cup that we got on at the moment because I drew England as
0: oh,
9: well.
0: Oh, sorry. Yeah, that's annoying. So, that added element of that.
9: Yep. And then they scored and I was like, okay, we can come back. But then we didn't stop defending.
0: Okay, is that what happened?
9: We just parked the bus. Okay. We did five at the back.
0: Okay.
9: And we didn't do anything.
0: Sorry, what's five at the back?
9: We had five defenders.
0: Oh, okay.
9: So normally you have like about four.
0: Oh, okay.
9: That's probably the most. But like five is when you're playing defensively.
0: Okay.
9: And you're not trying to score anymore.
0: Okay.
9: And then we just let Argentina shoot at us over and over again. And then they got that second goal. And
0: that's the way
9: it
0: stayed.
9: Yeah, just deflated.
0: In the closing minutes of the game.
9: Yeah, in the last 10 minutes.
0: Okay. So then the wheels fell off the bus that was parked with
9: yes,
0: five.
9: Yes, exactly. Uh-huh. And then it fell down the hill.
0: Right, okay. Some interesting things here, some stats. Through their first five matches, Argentina recorded roughly 58 to 59 fouls while only picking up 2 to 3 yellow cards. And then the team, the ref, what did the ref have to do with this particular game with no fouls, or they had more fouls in the first couple of minutes than in other previous matches?
9: Yeah, I think this ref did pretty well. There's been some shocking reffing moments in this tournament, but not to be a conspiracy theorist. And
0: right.
9: I'm not backing this, but this is what's going around. It's that
0: yes.
9: Argentina has the script written up for them by FIFA at the moment.
0: Well, I wouldn't put it past them.
9: Yeah. And they the refs have some... we're not saying paid off, but they have some
0: the skin in the game.
9: Yeah.
0: I mean, look, FIFA don't have the cleanest of records when it comes to.
9: No, I wouldn't say they're the
0: governing
9: honest
0: yes.
9: company in football, would you say? But yeah.
0: But there is that theory that Argentina, because this is the second World Cup final that Argentina will have booked into, two successive?
9: Yeah, because they won the last one.
0: Because they won the last, so they're the carryover champs.
9: Yeah.
0: And they'll face Spain. So what can we expect? When is this game being played?
9: It's at Monday. I believe it's at 5 a.m. again, these last two games.
0: Okay, all right.
9: So yes.
0: And they want a fairy tale ending as well.
9: They do.
0: Don't they?
9: And it would be a fairy tale ending for FIFA and America because Messi plays in the MLS, the American League. So if they have the best player in the world playing in their country and wins with his country in their country, it's just all too good to be true, it sounds like.
0: I feel like, as you said, the script has been written.
9: Yeah.
0: But I would
9: love a Spain upset.
0: Wouldn't you just?
9: So good.
0: I had said I thought perhaps Spain and France, I would have liked that to have been a grand final. But
9: I mean, I don't know, this has got more stakes and I'm actually kind of excited to watch it.
0: Okay.
9: Like, even though we got knocked out, but this is okay. Me. Well, I think I've gone through the five stages of grief now. I'm just looking forward to see a good football game.
0: Well, can I, this comes from Dave from Cannon Hill. And can I offer a spin, a glass half full mm-hmm. perspective? Thanks to Dave from Cannon Hill. Thanks, Dave. He said, hi, Carla, whinging poms. What about those ignorant Argentinians? Good. Better? You feel better? A little bit at least?
9: Yeah, a little bit, yeah. Okay. I'm not one to be negative.
0: No, you're not, but you want to. I can see it in your eyes. You're seething. Well, thank you, Football Charlie, for getting across all of the games. This one particularly close to home for you, obviously, England being knocked out. But we look forward to the is it a grand final? Just a final.
9: It's the final. Okay. You can call it a grand final. Pretty grand.
0: Well, particularly if you're Spanish or Argentinian.
9: Yes.
0: And it does make for a good, like if you have a potluck dinner, if you're having a football sort of gathering and you go, okay, well, someone brings a dish from either one of those nations,
9: yeah,
0: so don't tell us what it is.
9: Yeah, having a Jason Matthews idea of it, where he picks whichever has the best food.
0: A bit of picanha steak for the Argentinian. Oh, a bit of paella. Yeah. Oh, I like where your head's at. Also interesting, in finance after 1 o'clock, we're going to have a chat to Scott Haywood about the bumper effect that the World Cup has had for our pubs and clubs and cafes and also our merchandise here in Australia, not just overseas, but the uptick of consumer spending, whether we can read anything into that or whether there are just a lot of mad football fans around us that we didn't know existed. So that's from a finance angle. We'll cover that after one. Football Charlie, thank you so much. Commiserations. Take Dave's words of wisdom with you, though.
9: Cheers, Dave.
0: Yeah, thanks, Dave. I really appreciate it. All right, 0499 880 882 is the text line if you want to get your feedback through. We're going to chat about these forever chemicals that have been found on berries, or at least the 500% increase of this particular type of pesticide that's going to be on our berries. And should we be worried? We'll have a nutrition expert on with us to see whether or not we can get rid of these, if they really are forever chemicals, or is it just a little bit of residue? So we'll have that after the 12:30 news headlines, which comes up now. Georgia Kondek is standing by. You are bruising for a cruising with that jersey on today, can I just say?
10: Thank you. And I'm proud and I'll wear it every time we play, especially when we play the Broncos.
0: Well, for context, you're wearing a Panthers jersey, which is dangerous around these here parts. You're going to be watching the game obviously tonight. Did you get up and watch the game this morning, the soccer?
10: I did miss it, but I was following along. I was awake. I was following along the scores online, but I didn't get into the game, unfortunately.
0: Okay, right. You're a one-eyed Panthers supporter.
10: Yeah, I know.
0: All right. Okay. Well, you've got the news headlines now. A group of women are accused of assault and robbery at a Gold Coast business. Give us the details, GK.
10: Yeah, that's right, Carla. So a 41-year-old woman sustained facial injuries and had her phone stolen during the attack in Helensvale. Police located four alleged perpetrators at a nearby train station, while a fifth remains outstanding, and they'll all face court next month. Tim Mandar has returned to work after being cleared of alleged electoral fraud. The sport and Olympics minister was stood down in May while the Australian Federal Police investigated the claims. The Prime Minister says Australia's copyright laws will be examined as part of the government's AI changes. And the state's far north will be better connected during severe weather events following a major SES technology boost. In sport, Ezra Mam is among a handful of big names returning to the Broncos lineup for their clash tonight with the Panthers. Carla, I'll have more news at one.
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0: Welcome back to the afternoons program here at 4BC in Brisbane, 4RO in Rockhampton for my daily dose of Russ. Russ has texted in 0499 880 882 saying politics and sport should not go together, but too many so-called sports stars can't help themselves. This, of course, is off the back of Argentina. I just gave them a foot disease. Argentina. Sorry, my brain. Argentina flooring England to advance through to the final against Spain, which will go to air on Monday morning, our time. And a couple of the players unfurled a banner, or was taken onto the grounds at least, that said that the Falklands will always be Argentine, which, of course, you know, is to Russ's point, politics and sport. But some people cannot help themselves. On a world stage as big as that, how many billions of eyeballs would have been on that? And then they have used that as an opportunity to, you know, make their allegiances known, make their political statements known. And to Russ's point, perhaps, yeah, they don't go together, but some people just cannot help themselves. All right. Keep your feedback coming through 0499 880 882. Of course, you can call through anytime. 4BC open line. Thanks to Watch Smoke Alarms is 133 882. Well, berries would have to be one of Australia's favourite healthy snacks, wouldn't you think? It's like an instant sweet treat, especially for kids. I know for my child, I can't get him to eat many different types of fruit, but berries are guaranteed. Berries, well, he doesn't like strawberries, and I don't know why. I haven't got to the bottom of that one. But he loves blueberries and raspberries in particular. But there's a proposal to increase the maximum permitted residue levels of a pesticide called isocyclosterum. And it's sparked a fierce debate. Regulators insist that the fruit remains safe to eat and say their assessments include large safety margins. While on the other side, you've got some health advocates who argue that there simply isn't enough long-term research into the cumulative effects of such new chemicals. So I wonder whether we should be worried or if this might be a case of unnecessary panic. I think we should find out with paediatric nutritionist Mandy Sacker. Good afternoon to you, Mandy.
19: Hi, Carla.
0: Okay, can you explain exactly what's being proposed and why it's causing so much concern among parents or those of us who consume berries?
19: Sure. So regulators are proposing, like you said, to increase the maximum residue limits that are allowed on our fruit, on our berries. And so what that actually means is that once a fruit is grown and before we eat it, it's the amount of pesticides that's allowed to remain on the fruit. And the reason why there is growing concern is that in animal studies at high doses, it's been shown to affect things like the liver, the male reproductive system, as well as development. The thing is, Carla, I think we are getting stuck in this argument about, well, is it safe? Isn't it? The regulators say at the proposed levels, it's going to be well under the safety thresholds. That does not make this insecticide, which, as you said, is isocycloserum, safe. But it does mean at these limits, it probably won't cause harm to humans. But that's really not the discussion we should be having.
0: Right.
19: The discussion we should be having as Australians is, why are our regulators not taking more of a precautionary approach? Why is the focus not on how do we reduce overall pesticide load, rather than what is the acceptable maximum residue limits that we can have before it causes harm? So I think this whole debate is actually being focused in the wrong area. It's not about fear mongering. It's not about saying to parents, you shouldn't feed your kids berries. It's about saying, come on, Australia, our regulators, take a precautionary approach. The reality is it's a new insecticide. There is no long-term studies on the effects. We know last year with another one, dimethoate, the assessors got it wrong. They their assumptions on how many how much berries children were eating was out of whack. So they had to take some steps to remediate this. And this this does happen. So instead of saying, well, let's increase it to the maximum residue limits, let's rather look at how do we reduce these pesticides on the types of foods that our kids love and eat on a daily basis.
0: Because it is one of those things, it's a newer pesticide and we don't know yet the cumulative effects of what that will have on humans. But is there any conversation, Mandy, around why we need these sorts of pesticides? Is it to prolong the life of the produce? Is there any conversation around that?
19: So when we look at berries, they are a little more susceptible to the weather and to pests. So, you know, what we need to look at is more funding to look at different ways, I guess, of better farming principles. But that's not my lane. So, in terms of regen farmers, there's a whole discussion there. And I would say, please invite farmers on. They are so important. They are like the foundation of everything. They provide us with their food. So we absolutely need to support them in the best way possible. That's, again, not this discussion. The discussion is looking at why we are increasing these maximum residue limits when we know there's a lot of pesticides being used on our berries, on our fruit. Do we need another one? And the other thing, Carla, that I am going to just put it out there, and I'm going to pose the question, right? I don't have the answers, but when I was researching all the information that's currently available, the two things stood out. Number one, it is a new insecticide and there are gaps in the research because there aren't these long-term studies. And we haven't yet taken a four-year-old and tracked all the food they eat on a day during a week over a year and into the teen years and adulthood, showing how all the pesticides from all the different food impact the body synergistically. Generally, what happens is we study one chemical, one pesticide, one insecticide, and we look at that insecticide in isolation. But where are the studies showing us how all of these pesticides from all of these foods are actually working together and impacting the body? So that's the gap in the research. The second thing is, who is behind the research? So when I looked into this, I found that Syngenta is the manufacturer of this insecticide, this new insecticide, and they are the ones who were behind the research that the assessors then looked at.
0: Yeah.
19: So I would just, and I don't have the answer, but was there independent research that's been done? And what benefits to Syngenta would there be if we did increase the maximum residue limits? Now, I'm just throwing it out there to look at, to probe some of these questions. Who is benefiting from the increase? You know, instead of looking at how do we increase these pesticides, I would really be saying to our regulators, you know, let's look at this exactly. And, you know, we can't. There is no evidence to suggest that the increase of pesticides is linked to any one disease. But when we can look at our society as a whole, we can say that chronic diseases are on the rise. Things like autoimmune issues, asthma, allergies, type 2 diabetes, obesity, and even some cancers. And when we look at what underpins chronic disease, there's a variety of factors that come into play: lifestyle, genetics, you know, behavior. But one of those things is also diet. So I would say that we spend more time looking at how we reduce the chemical load in our diets rather than just letting our regulators think they can increase these limits without concern from consumers and without people advocating for, I guess, more rigorous decisions being made. And I guess what we're doing is we are actually becoming our regulators' watchdogs.
0: Yeah, I mean, and look, and we've spoken about this in the past because, you know, that's how the best advocacy groups, the best lobbyists start out with, you know, maybe altruistic intentions, you know, the best of intentions because it comes from a place really close to home. And then unfortunately the waters get muddied because their pockets start getting lined with, you know, different corporations or for whatever reason. You want it to come from the people that it impacts the most, like you, me, those consumers. You know, when I think about, you know, as a parent, my kid loves berries. There are times, and I know you're going to cringe at me, Mandy, so apologies in advance. We're going around the supermarket and he will want to just consume that entire punnet of raspberries before we even get to the checkout. And I don't have a chance to wash them. It doesn't happen all the time. But, you know, it's one of those inevitabilities. We want to know that what we're giving our kids and our parents and whatever, that what we're eating, what we're consuming is safe for us and not at a point where it's like the safest level of the closest to harm, if that makes any sense. I guess for anyone who's listening today, how confident should we be? What are some things that we can do to reduce pesticide exposure in terms of washing, or what can we actually achieve?
19: So first of all, I want to say that I wholeheartedly agree with you. It should not be a parent's responsibility to wash their berries. In truth, it really should be the fact that the food we're eating is safe, and parents shouldn't become scientists every time they're thinking about packing their kids' lunchbox, trying to figure out which food has got less chemicals. So for any parents who are concerned, there are some practical takeaways. So number one, wash your berries. We do need to do that. So not just a little sprinkle under the tap. Wash them for 30 to 60 seconds. If you want to take that a step further, you can soak it in bicarb soda or apple cider vinegar for 10 to 15 minutes. But this is just going to reduce the surface pesticides. It's not going to reduce the pesticides that have actually been absorbed into the fruit.
0: Mm-hmm.
19: Now, the other thing, Carla, which, you know, I guess is what some people do is choose certified organic. But the reality is
0: so expensive.
19: That food shouldn't be a luxury.
0: Mm.
19: Safe food shouldn't only be afforded to people who can afford it. And the majority of Australian families cannot afford to feed their kids organic berries.
0: Yeah.
19: So we know that.
0: Mm.
19: There is one thing that we can do. For some families, it's like a middle way. If you buy organic certified frozen berries and use those in your smoothies instead of the conventionals, because I do find that the frozen organic berries work out to be more cost effective than the fresh berries. So if you are adding them to smoothies or popsicles or baking with them, that is something that you can do. But then the most practical advice for parents is, and it applies to any food that your family is eating, it's about balance and moderation. If your child is eating the same berries every single day, try to space it out. Try to introduce different types of fruit like bananas and kiwi fruit that have a thick skin. That's going to be helpful in reducing the pesticides, but we don't want to be ingesting the same chemicals, the same pesticides, you know, every day, the same ones. And if your kid's having berries in the morning and then they're going into the lunchbox and then when they're coming home from school, they're having more berries, just try to rotate the types of fruits that your children are eating.
0: Mandy, it's so much easier than you. Yeah, you got a toddler who's just like, one day we'll eat a banana, then the next day we'll be like, ugh. It's one of those things. The berries are the things they always go for, in my case at least. I really appreciate your practical advice and your sort of perspective on this, taking a balanced approach, because there needs to be a happy medium between you know, the farmer's been able to produce this stuff and produce it safely, though, and for us to be able to consume it with confidence. And there's so much conflicting information out there as well.
19: No, and I think that's why we need to keep voicing our opinions. We need to keep on having these conversations because it's not an all or nothing approach.
0: Yeah.
19: I guess what we're really just saying to our government, to the regulators, to our public health experts is put precautionary steps first. So we want a precautionary healthcare system that doesn't take risks with our well-being.
0: Yeah.
19: And Carla, for any parent that's struggling, you know, I'm all about practical, achievable advice. I've got plenty of resources on realfoodrating.com and on my Instagram page. So, you know, we're going to keep hopefully talking about this.
0: Yep.
19: And I guess it's also about transparency. And if consumers are educated, then they can make informed decisions, because I don't think there's going to be something in our supermarkets in bright neon lights saying we've used more pesticides
0: Correct.
19: On these berries.
0: Absolutely.
19: We've got to figure this out for ourselves.
0: Totally. Thank you, Mandy Sacco. I really appreciate your time as always. We can find out more information, like you said, Real Food Rating, or you can go to Mandy's website, Mandy Sacco. That's SACHER.com. Thank you, Mandy. Have a great afternoon.
19: Thanks, Carla. Thank you.
0: Well, it's tough, isn't it, out there? I mean, as a parent, as a grandparent, a carer, it's easy to pick up those punnets of berries, especially when they're priced a little bit more affordably, because they are just like quick snacks, a quick sweet treat. And Mandy's suggesting, you know, finding fruit that has a thick skin and outer. But what about those freaks that eat kiwi fruits with the skin on? You don't care about what's been grown up. Like, clearly you don't care about life because you're eating kiwi fruit with the skin on. But I always say, like, bananas, I say, are nature's candy because they come in a wrapper. And I appreciate that it has had the work that it's had done to the outside, potentially in the growing process as well, but it feels a little safer. For more information, if you want it, realfoodrating.com. We'll take a quick break and get to your feedback after this.
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0: All right, this is exciting. The Ekka is turning 150 and the tickets are on sale now. There's always those sort of early bird specials. So if you've got those moments that you look forward to with your family every year, is it the smell of livestock feed and sawdust? I love that. But maybe that exacerbates your hay fever, so that's not for you. Fair enough. Is it the potential to wear tomato sauce down the front of your shirt when you bite into a Dagwood dog? And further to this, is there an elegant way of eating a Dagwood dog? Do you nibble the top? Do you start from the middle? Do you go from the bottom? That's weird. Or do you chew it like corn? Like a beaver just gnawing on a bit of wood. I don't have another analogy. Whatever it is that gets you looking forward to Ekka every year, of course the Strawberry Sundays, you can't go past that. Or maybe it's the fireworks at the end of the night. Now is the time to lock it in. 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The Ekka, country spirit, city heart. 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All right, to your feedback now on the text line, 0499 880 882. I misspoke before. It's the thing, it's Argentina. Obviously, I know that. But it is one of those things. For some reason, Argentina trips me up and Canada trips me up as well. I always want to say Canada. You're Canadian from Canada. Obviously, I know that's not the case. Geography is not like, I'm really good on a trivia team. If anyone wants to hire me, you don't have to hire me. If you want to invite me along to your trivia night, local trivia night, I'll come along. Firstly, I could do with a night out. Secondly, I'm very good at trivia, just not geography. And semaphore, flags, I'm not particularly good at as well. I've been told, if it makes me feel any better, the SBS commentator also called them Canada. See, it's a common thing, I think. But I did misspeak before and I called them Argentina. And Mick from Victoria has texted through, hello, Carla. What a perler. Argentina. Rather messy for the players. I like what you did there, Mick. I did say, I'm sorry, I gave that whole national team some foot disease. They probably already have it anyway, to be fair. I'm sure it's not the first time they've encountered that in a football locker room, that is for sure. All right, we'll go to a break and we'll wrap things up for the hour after this.
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3: Welcome back to the afternoon's program here, 4BC Brisbane, 4RO in Rockhampton. After 2 o'clock, we're going to chat to this local startup who I just think is fantastic. They're called Funky Foods, and they are taking a new approach to fight food waste. And Susan from Capalabar has texted in on 0499 880 882. And if you've got any tips on how and what you do with your food wastage or maybe your composting or whatever, Susan says food wastage, throw them in a chopper, not like a helicopter, not like everybody get down, not that sort of chopper. I'm like, I think like actually physically chopping up food waste. But throw them in a chopper, including citrus skin, and then dig them into the garden. It promotes worms. I've got to do better at that sort of stuff, but I just don't want there to be food wastage as it is. But thank you for that. If you've got your tips, share them with us. I'd love to know what you do. Finance is after the 1 o'clock news.
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4: It's 1 o'clock. Good afternoon. I'm Georgia Kondek. Tim Mandar has been restored as Olympics Minister following his criminal referral for alleged electoral fraud. Premier David Crisafulli confirmed the AFP investigation found Mandar had no case to answer for after the Australian Electoral Commission referred the matter back in May. A police probe continues following the discovery of a 32-year-old woman's body in a Rockhampton city residence. Police and emergency services were called to the address just after 1 o'clock yesterday afternoon for a welfare check, at which time the woman was located deceased. A crime scene has been declared while investigations into the circumstance of the woman's death continue. Meantime, police have charged four women following an assault and robbery at a Gold Coast venue. The group allegedly assaulted a staff member and stole her phone before fleeing on foot. They were located by officers a short time later. The 41-year-old victim sustained facial injuries and investigations to locate a fifth person of interest are ongoing. The Liberal leader has rejected suggestions his party should implement gender quotas despite dwindling support from female voters. A discussion paper has been sent to members to help the organisation win back support after consecutive federal election losses. The document floats targets as a means of addressing the Liberals' gender imbalance, but Angus Taylor argues candidates should be decided on merit.
5: I've never supported any quotas at all, but what I do support is more great people joining the Liberal Party and more great people, women and from all sorts of backgrounds.
4: The Australian Medical Association is calling for greater collaboration with governments to address key workforce shortages. It follows revelations patients at Brisbane's Wesley Breast Clinic are being turned away from routine checks due to a shortage of radiologists. AMA Queensland spokesperson Nick Yim says it's an industry-wide problem.
6: We do really need to have that workforce plan in place to know what specialties are we short and how we're going to increase those number of specialties coming into Queensland and to keep them in Queensland. Not just radiologists, radiology, but it's across the whole sector, and it's really important for Queenslanders that we have the right medical workforce there.
4: And a young barber is hoping to use his online platform to raise awareness for homelessness around Brisbane. Kendram Resiti has been in the spotlight after a series of viral social media videos. He says it's incredible what a simple haircut can do and where the conversation can lead.
7: The feeling of him after the haircut, like showing him how he looked and like him falling in love with himself, that was like priceless for me, like that reaction. And that just like, I just thought to myself, no, this is something I need to do now.
4: To finance, your Lords are down 21 points at 9,013, and one Australian dollar is buying 69.9 US cents.
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4: Six wins on the bounce when they tackle the Eagles in Perth in round 19. Brisbane enter Saturday's clash in fourth and red-hot favourites against a struggling West Coast in 16th. Veteran Dane Zorko says they're starting to click into gear.
8: We've been dry there for probably 5 or 6 weeks where we had a fair few of our more experienced players out, but it's a good time of the year to be getting them back, and hopefully now we can make a really solid charge in towards the finals.
4: In NRL, the Broncos and Panthers will meet tonight under vastly different circumstances, with the Broncos' slim final hopes depending on an upset win. Meanwhile, West Tigers 5'8" Jerome Luai is assuring fans he's committed to the club despite agreeing to join Parramatta next year. And football won't be coming home for England after reigning World Cup champions Argentina snatched a 2-1 semi-final win. They'll now face Spain in the final on Monday. That's news and sport.
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13: Sunny and 25 this afternoon in Rocky, 21 Yeppoon, Gladstone 24 and Billawilla 23. And tomorrow, after an overnight low of 11, we'll see a fine, sunny, partly cloudy day at a top of 25 degrees.
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3: Welcome along to the Afternoons program here, 4BC in Brisbane, 4RO in Rockhampton. As I see the showers start to roll in, they're meant to be around till the weekend. I'm not predicting Stormageddon. The showers, there's not very much rain in it in terms of total rainfall, but I did say to my other half yesterday, the rains are coming. The rains are coming, Marge. And he said, oh, huge amounts of rain. Took a screenshot of, I don't know, whatever weather service he, because he's a total nerd. loves plane spotting, loves looking at the weather. And the forecast was like 1 to 3 mils of rain across the next couple of days. But I said, either way, it's cloudy and it's rainy. We want beautiful blue sky days and sunshine. But unfortunately, that's not always the case. So we see the clouds rolling in. I hope you're still having a great day and you've caught up on all your vitamin D in the previous days. And it's okay. It's okay because it's winter. It's all right. We will weather the storm. You can have your say in anything we've been speaking about on the program. The text line is 0499 880 882. The open line, thanks to Watch Smoke Alarms, is 133 882. And you can call us anytime. This is a text message that I've got from the phone number ended in 132. Carla, don't worry about your gaffe with Argentina. Yeah, I know, yes. I used to refer to Afghan dogs as Afghanistans. Okay, all right. That's pretty good. And Drew has texted, all that Falkland Island stuff at the World Cup was just a bit messy. I see what you did there, Drew. Of course, if you missed it, some of the players from Argentina stood with a banner that said the Falkland Islands will always be Argentine. So, a political statement, probably unnecessary, but a huge world stage at the World Cup as we see Argentina and Spain progress through to the grand final. And that's not the grand final of the Football World Cup, is it? It's just the final. Sorry, I don't know why that's a force of habit too. It's just the final of the World Cup, the FIFA World Cup, which goes to air at 5 o'clock our time on Monday morning. We're going to speak in this hour to Bob Montgomery. You don't know who he is, but you will after speaking to him today, and you will agree with me in that he is a bit of a legend. He is embarking upon an incredible journey across Australia to raise money and awareness for motor neurone disease. What makes it just remarkable is that the journey is on bicycle, and Bob is 82 years of age. A phenomenal story. It's a great news story, and we'll catch up with Bob shortly. Many parents as well worried about raising grandkids and boys in an age where there's so much bad stuff going on social media and toxic influences. And we just wonder whether we're getting it right. Maybe I need some advice. We're going to chat to Dr. Justin Coulson about raising resilient and healthy young men with the right attitudes towards each other. And dare I say, women and girls, and having a bit of respect. I have a double pass as well to the new Cirque du Soleil exhibition that's coming to Brisbane. That world-famous circus is back with a brand new breathtaking show called Cooza. So make sure you stay tuned for your chance to win that open line again. Thanks to Watch Smoke Alarms is 133 882.
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3: Well, speaking of football, Australians, this is staggering, have spent more than $7 billion during the 2026 FIFA World Cup. This is according to new ANZ data. It shows spending on sporting apparel, takeaway foods, cafes, restaurants, bars and hotels are all up across the board as fans have embraced the month-long tournament. Even with matches being played in the middle of the night and the Socceroos having been knocked out quite some time ago, the pubs are still reporting strong crowds, proving just how much major sporting events influence the way we spend. And it was a good call to allow pubs and clubs across Brisbane and southeast Queensland to trade as a result of those hours, so extended hours. I think that's a smart move. So if big sporting events can drive billions in extra spending, what does that say about consumer confidence and where Australians are choosing to spend their money? I think we should find out with Scott Hayward, the financeguru.com.au. Let's talk finance.
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3: Good afternoon to you, Scott.
17: Good afternoon to you, Carla. Isn't it funny how Australians, we're cyclical in sport. Like in January, we love our tennis and then we don't watch it. Well, maybe Wimbledon a little bit, but obviously Alex de Minaur didn't win. So we sort of were distracted by the World Cup.
3: Mm-hmm.
17: We're again distracted by the NRL throughout winter. Then the Spring Carnival comes along.
3: Yep.
17: So we are a nation driven by monthly sporting events, which captures our eyes. But as you just suggested very correctly, it also captures our wallets.
3: Yeah.
17: Now, this is the biggest FIFA World Cup in history.
3: Mm.
17: And the reason it's been so successful, and I think there's a few reasons. One is that it was across United States, Canada and Mexico.
3: Yeah.
17: The other reason is it was 48 teams. But the real win, and this is a reflection and being a Victorian of the Commonwealth Games debacle from Dan Andrews,
3: mm-hmm.
17: is that all the stadiums were built. These are stadiums for baseball, NFL. Like there's 80,000 people can go to Dallas. They can go to Atlanta. Yep. They can go to LA. All the stadiums were done. It almost makes sense to have it again in the US. It's been such a successful and, star power event.
3: Mm.
17: The other reason is it was 48 teams. But the real win, and this is a reflection.

0: talk World Cup, we're still talking soccer here.
1: Yes.
0: In history, because they built entire cities, metro systems, and seven new stadiums from scratch. That cost, in Australian dollars, $220 billion. If you're playing trivia tonight anywhere in Queensland, have that as one of your questions up your sleeve. Russia spent $11 billion in 2018. Brazil spent $15 billion in 2014. South Africa in 2010 spent $7 billion. So ridiculous how much Qatar spent. The US, Mexico and Canada have only spent $8 billion because, as I said, they've used their existing club stadiums.
1: Yeah.
0: The other thing is that, you know, it happens every 4 years. It gets more eyeballs than the Olympics. But with the cost of living crisis and, you know, a lot of doom and gloom around, unemployment's still creeping up, we need something to be happy about. Like, we need something to feel positive about.
1: Yeah.
0: And the World Cup has had some great footage of people being happy after a goal score. Like when we watch NRL and we watch AFL, when the Brisbane Lions, like Brisbane Lions, in my opinion, will still win the flag. That's off the record. Don't tell my mates in on that. But, but when Brisbane Lions get a goal, it's great. That song sing, you know, Cameron has, you know, Sweet Caroline. You know,
1: yeah.
0: You know, there's so many positive things. But when you see a soccer goal, it is absolute ecstasy, and that really gives us so much positivity to a lot of Australians, a lot of people around the world who have just seen that ecstasy, and that's probably why they've spent money. That's why you know, we've had the pubs open. That's why people have spent money on memorabilia, buying the caps, buying the scarves, and you know, probably can't afford it in some cases, but they've just had that enjoyment. They might not travel overseas, they might not go and see the games, but they've just had that excitement and that, you know, enthusiasm for what we've seen on television to say, well, I'm going to spend $30 on a cap. I'm going to go to the pub tonight with my wife and spend, you know, $60 and get, you know, two steaks and a couple of beers and whatever it may be, or with your mates and spend $100. And that's what's happened. And that's great for the economy. It's great for hospitality, particularly in Queensland, which has been under pressure.
1: Yep.
0: So it's been a really good story.
1: Yeah. All right. Well, hopefully it continues. But the unfortunate thing is that Spain and Argentina are in the grand final, and it concludes on Monday morning. All right. Very quickly, Scott, how are markets doing?
0: Good day today for the markets where we started, but not a good day now. Down 27 points or 0.3%. Some weaker outlook for US producer price in terms of inflation. Had our market up earlier, but now it's down. BHP, a bit of a way on the market. They've fallen 3%. They have reversed their best day of the month, which was yesterday, but they have said that they have had a mechanical failure in one of their South Australian mines. That's not ideal. But generally, our market has had a good week. Oil again, up for the fourth day in a row, sitting at $85.26 a barrel. Don't panic. Don't have to go and fill up your petrol tank yet. Just keep an eye on the oil. Keep an eye on the oil price. We don't want to see it creep above $100 a barrel in the next 4 weeks.
1: Not again. All right. Thank you, Scott. Thank you. Have a great afternoon.
0: Johnny Carr.
1: All right, Scott. You can find out more advice as well from Scott at thefinanceguru.com.au. After this, we have a great news story to share with you about the 82-year-old that's cycling his way around Australia to raise funds and awareness for MND.
2: The temperature's dropping. We're enjoying another winter in CQ. But who knows how cold it'll get? We know who knows. Central Queensland's favourite weatherman, Mike Griffin. 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Thanks to Thinkwater for everything water, irrigation and pumping. 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
1: Welcome back to the afternoon's program. Very quickly to your feedback, 0499 880 882. Lee says, I get what Scott is saying about the Olympics being only 14 days. Absolutely agree. When the Gabba and Lang Park sell out, there's often then two or three extra shows booked. Loads of us reckon 80,000, as in seats, stadium, 80,000, build it and they will come. I tend to agree as well. I think there's a need for it. There's and for the future as well. And then imagine a World Cup in Australia. We got close, then we didn't have enough money to line FIFA's pockets, and then we lost it. I don't even know if we're in the running. But wouldn't it be sensational to have a World Cup here? We did have the Women's World Cup, but, you know, another FIFA World Cup. We set the blueprint with the Women's World Cup. We could kick it out of the park, no pun intended. All right, it's time for some good news now.
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22: That's the best thing I've ever heard.
1: All right, let's celebrate some of the wins today. Today we're shining a light on an absolutely legendary grandfather-grandson combo who are currently pedalling their way through through Outback Queensland. 82-year-old Bob Montgomery and his 18-year-old grandson Tom are over halfway through a staggering 5,290-kilometre charity bike ride across Australia. Dubbed Miles for MND, one last ride, the pair are cycling all the way from Broome to Barrel to raise vital funds and awareness for motor neurone disease. They crossed the border into Queensland over the weekend and rode out of Mount Isa yesterday. And Bob joins us on the line now. G'day, Bob. How are you?
23: Oh, very well indeed. I'm a bit tired, many miles in the legs and in the head, so it's a long way. We've done 3,000 odd k's a couple of thousand ago, but we're getting there.
1: What? So you're over the halfway mark?
23: Yeah, over the halfway mark, yep. It's been very torturous with the winds blowing, headwinds most of the way, the sou'easters and so forth, and that makes it quite a bit harder, you know.
1: Well, it adds.
23: Never mind, we're battled through it.
1: It adds extra resistance. You didn't think of doing the route the other way around, go for Barrel to Broome then?
23: Yeah. Well, I think I should have known that way now. What happens for sure, positive.
1: This is amazing, Bob. You're 82 years young. Your grandson, Tom, is 18. How did this ultimate cross-generational road trip come about?
23: Well, it came about originally because I was, to my 70th birthday, I've got a favourite spot in this country I like to go to, and that's Port Douglas. And mm-hmm. So I was going to ride up there for my 70th birthday. My cousin had, she had ran a neuron for the last 5-6 years at the time. So I thought, well, why don't I ride for charity? I rang MND and suggested I do that, and that's where it all started. And since then, I've obviously met many, many, many people with MND. And I said to Tom, you want to do a trip with me? He said, well, we did a trip to Melbourne when he was 11. We rode from Sydney to Melbourne. And
1: when he was 11?
23: 11, yeah. He came through it very well, and it was hard for him, but mentally he was strong. And so I said, well, I'm doing my final ride from motor neurone disease, and And he said, I invited him. I said, think about it. Talk to your mum and dad first and think deeply about it because it's a long way. And he thought about it. A couple of weeks later, he came back and said, yeah, Papa, I'd like to come with you and do it. And he's doing marvellously well.
1: Unbelievable.
23: Well, yeah, good effort, really good effort.
1: You started in Broome. Your end destination is Barrel in the Southern Highlands of New South Wales. We have to give a shout out to your wife, Jenny, who's driving the support caravan.
23: Yeah, that's right. Well, Jenny and Tara have been absolutely amazing. It's just as hard for them as us because they've got to make sure that they're looking after our food and all the things that go with that organisation every day. So it's a big job, and once again, they're doing a fabulous job, and it's making it a little bit easier for sure.
1: Tell me about how much of a bonding experience this is for you and your grandson, indeed all your family. You've encountered some pretty crazy things. You've had massive trains and wild brumbies. Tell us a little bit about the landscape that you've seen.
23: The landscape is very varying. Right now, we're not that far from McKinley, only about 15K from McKinley, and that's changed from this morning when we left early this morning at Cloncurry, and we chucked the wind straight out of the caravan park. We left and into the hills and so forth, and that was different territory to what it is now. It's quite flat again now.
1: Yeah.
23: And now we're 15Ks from McKinley, but it's... And the winds look like they're dying a little bit, but the whole way today has been wind, wind, wind, and very strong winds also, very strong winds. So, you know, it's just, you know, the old motto of MND is never give up, and that's why I always talk about that. Just, you know, for us riding the bikes, at the end of the day, it's we sit down, have a cold beer or a drink, and the pain's gone. But the people with MND, I mean, that suffers every day, not just them and their families and friends and so forth. So it's... It's all a dead end for them, but for us, we can, you know, wake up in the morning and go again. So you've got to keep reminding yourself when you're doing an endurance ride like this because it's easy to say, my God, what am I doing out here? I think I made a bad decision. But it's all very motivating. And, you know, we motivate a lot of people too. We've spoken to that many people on the way.
1: Oh, good.
23: Just admiring what we're doing. And I think it passes an example onto other people.
1: Yeah.
23: That you can do things you think you can't do. And it's all good. It's very motivating. But I'm probably sounding a bit tired because I am tired.
1: Understandably, Bob.
23: You just get those days back up. Day after day, we've only had three days off in that from the 22nd of June to the 16th of July, which is today.
1: Yep.
23: We've had a couple of rest days at Barclay, Homestead, and Canamara, Mount Isa. But you know, we're getting closer, and the funds are coming in. We've raised about $44,000 so far.
1: Wow.
23: We like everyone to jump in and try and help us. It's a great cause, and people have been putting $5, $10. Few people have put $1,500, just whatever amount you can afford, put it in and join us on the ride. That's one way you can join it and follow it.
1: Amazing.
23: If you go to bobmontgomery.com.au and you'll just follow the prompts and the money will go straight into MND and it'll be used for very, very good purposes.
1: Of course, raising funds and awareness for MND, inspired by the memory of your beautiful cousin Judith, who passed away from MND back in 2013. I wish you and your grandson, Tom, all the best. What an amazing example you are setting for him and for the rest of us to get off our backsides and actually do something and see the country as well whilst raising important awareness. Bob Montgomery, you stay safe out there and thank you so much for joining us on Afternoons on 4BC.
23: Putting me on, Siobhan. I really do appreciate the opportunity. Thank you.
1: No problem at all. And if you want to find out more information, it's very inspirational. 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All right, let's go to the newsroom now. After the news headlines, we are going to catch up with author Dr. Justin Coulson about raising resilient young men as well. Maybe we could talk to him about Bob Montgomery. But Georgia Condict, the longtime agent of New Zealand actor Sam Neill, has confirmed his cause of death. You've got all the details.
16: Yeah, good afternoon, Carla. It's been revealed the 78-year-old died from pneumonia. The My Brilliant Career and Jurassic Park star passed away, surrounded by family in Sydney on Monday. Tim Mandar has been restored as the Olympics Minister following his criminal referral for alleged electoral fraud. Premier David Crisafulli confirmed the AFP investigation found Mandar had no case to answer for. The Liberal leader has rejected suggestions his party should implement gender quotas despite dwindling support from female voters. A discussion paper has been sent to members to help the organisation win back support after consecutive federal election losses. And an Australian healthcare provider has apologised after a cyber attack exposed the private records of patients at least 21 clinics around the country. In sport, the Lions are eyeing 6 wins on the bounce when they tackle the Eagles in Perth in round 19. And Carla, I'll have more news at 2.
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1: Well, there's certainly a lot of questions around these days about what it's like to raise boys right now, with concerns around mental health, social media, online influences, and what healthy masculinity actually looks like. Many of us are wondering, especially me, if we're actually getting it right. Dr. Justin Coulson tackles these questions in his new book, Boys, Building Strong Young Men from the Inside Out. So rather than focusing on what's wrong with them, he's offering a practical guide to help build resilience, confidence, and strong values. Let them help, you know, build healthy relationships, and arguing that a good man is someone who helps others feel safer and stronger. And I'm pleased to say that Dr. Justin Coulson, you might know him as the co-host of Parental Guidance, maybe the host of the Happy Families podcast, and now this brand new book joins me right now. Dr. Justin, thanks so much for joining us on Afternoons.
26: Great to be with you, Carla. Thanks for chatting.
1: There's a lot to unpack here. I first want to ask, you're a dad of many young women, correct?
26: Yes, six daughters.
1: Six daughters in your family. What made you realise that we need a book about raising boys and more than just, it's just, you know, a run-of-the-mill parenting book?
26: Yeah, a couple of things. The first was that a few years ago I wrote a book about girls. It was quite an easy book to write, understandably, right?
1: Yep.
26: Six of my own daughters. but more than that, when you write a book about girls, it honestly feels as though everybody wants to see the girls win. Everybody's excited about girl power and girls can accomplish anything, and we need more girls in STEM and we need more girls in coding. And there's just a really big push, a lot of enthusiasm behind lifting our girls up, and rightly so. And as a dad of six daughters, I'm really grateful for that.
1: Mm.
26: But when the book was floated, the whole reason it came out was the book was released about girls, and the first question that I got from almost everybody was, when are you going to write one about boys? We need one for our sons. Can you help me with my little guy? And I just heard this question again and again and again, and I mean, I run a business. I've got a commercial orientation. And I thought, well, it seems that there is a need. And I usually said something like, I'm sure somebody else can write a really good book for you about boys, because I'm a girl dad.
1: Yeah.
26: But something happened along the way, and that was that parents of boys kept coming to me and saying, the stuff that you're saying is helping me with my son.
1: Mm.
26: And so I started to put some ideas together, and I felt like I was actually making some progress on writing this boys' book.
1: Mm.
26: Then in 2023, so we're going back almost 3 years ago, November 2023, my nephew, Logan, at the age of 20, took his life.
1: Mm.
26: And when you lose somebody to suicide, it causes a ripple in the universe, in yeah. your universe. And yeah. and it made me completely rethink what I was writing and the importance of it and the magnitude of it, the seriousness of it.
1: Mm.
26: And I kind of went back to the drawing board and started all over again and wrote a book that I think is just invaluable for any parent who's raising a boy, because right now, if you look at the stats, how do you say it? In the book, I've called it a code red situation.
1: Yeah.
26: Boys are struggling with education. The downstream effects of struggling with education is that you're going to struggle to have good employment or go on to university and get a higher education. And the downstream effect of that is really important when it comes to partnering, because research shows that girls, when they're looking to find a partner, they look across and up on the social and economic spectrums.
1: Mm.
26: Whereas boys, they just look across and if someone's looking at them, they're pretty happy, right? They're like, oh, she's looking at me, I'm excited. But girls, they're a bit more choosy than boys are when it comes to partnering. And what we're finding statistically in Australia is that there are more and more boys who are falling further and further down the chain, starting with education in kindergarten, first grade, second grade, right up to university levels. And that's affecting our society. It's affecting our boys. Too many of them now are laying on the lounge room floor at mum and dad's, sucking on a vape and playing Fortnite.
1: Yeah. And this is the thing, I think more than anything, obviously you have your degree qualifications and the amazing things that you've hosted and you're in the public eye. For me, Dr. Justin, your experience as a human being, as an uncle, as a father of girls, having experienced loss, for me, that makes you the best place human to dish out advice. I can't cop when people become like life coaches or they try and become, you know, self-help gurus or whatever it might be in a space where it's, you know, people are looking for help, looking for advice, and they have no lived experience. I can't cop that. So that's why I love reading and ingesting everything that you have to offer.
26: Yeah, that's really kind. My eldest daughter is now 27, turning 28. She's been married for a handful of years. She and her hubby have got a baby girl, so my grandpa as well. And my second daughter just got married a couple of weeks ago.
1: Wow.
26: So I've been a boy. I'm watching my daughters interact with and engage with and ultimately marry these young men, good men. And I look around, you know what, Carla? So many people are talking, and the news certainly feeds this. Boys are the problem. Boys are the problem. Look at these boys, they're doing this. This is the narrative. And I said before, everyone was on my side when I wrote this book about girls. But writing a book about boys, people are kind of down on boys. They say that boys are the problem. My response is, well, boys can be the solution. We just need to give them a model of what they're working towards. We need to help them to raise their vision, to see that there's a better way than perhaps the way that they're choosing.
1: Well, this is the thing, though. When we talk about noise and we talk about raising kids and our grandkids and the kids that, you know, the children that we care for, there's a lot of noise out there, Justin, that's quite toxic. And I'm not talking about toxic masculinity, but I'm talking about the noise that's like, you know, looks maxing and manosphere and people like Andrew Tate. There are people out there and there are resources out there that are freely available that find our young children, that find our kids. And it's hard to, I guess, maybe, you know, if there aren't any strong role models in their lives, male or female, to find those resources. It's really easy to get.
26: The importance of good role models cannot be understated. Mm. In all the research that I've read and everything that I put into the book, the overwhelming power of good peers, good role models, good people around a boy, like I said, it can't be understated. The way that I have been sort of saying it, focusing on it, pushing it as I've been talking about the book is that manhood and masculinity is something that need to be learned and then earned. It's really interesting. As a female, you grow from being a girl into a woman and everybody just accepts that you're a woman. At a certain point, when you've gone through that biological, physiological maturation process called puberty, people look at you and say, well, Carla, you're no longer a girl, you're a woman. And it's very, very hard to imagine a scenario where somebody looks at you and says, what sort of a woman are you? Like, I think you've lost your femininity. I don't think that you're much of a woman at all. Like, it's really unusual that that would happen. But for boys growing into men, this is something that's on their mind all the time. They're really, really focused, really wanting to find a way to learn and then earn their masculinity. And research shows that masculinity is somewhat precarious. It can be taken away. It can be removed. People say it all the time, what sort of a man are you? Stop being such a girl. Like, it's one of the biggest insults that can be thrown, even in 2026, at a man, is to have his masculinity questioned. And of course, once that happens, he puffs himself up and he advances and he has to do everything he can to prove his masculinity. And I think that's where we see these awful influences that you've highlighted really coming to the fore. And it's why we need to make sure that our boys are surrounded with men who have learned and earn masculinity and can demonstrate it without feeling like they need to do the chest thumping and on all the machismo that goes along with that false bravado. You mentioned it in the intro. Yep. A healthy man is one who helps the people around him feel safer and stronger.
1: Yeah.
26: And the reason for that is if you're confident enough in yourself that you can lift others up, that you can elevate others, that you can protect others, that you can stand up for someone who's not doing so well. If you don't feel like you've always got to prove yourself because you're so insecure, that kind of masculinity, oh my goodness, when our boys are looking at the people in their lives who can demonstrate that, that's how we raise great men.
1: How do you teach that though? And I'm obviously we want people to go out and get the book, Dr. Justin Coulson, your brand new book, boys. But how can we do that? Maybe have you got some quick tips that, you know, we can talk about healthy masculinity and, you know, if we need to build connection and competence and autonomy, give us some quick tips.
26: Yeah, so the first thing that I would say is that they've got to be surrounded with good models. I'll reflect on my dad just briefly, if I can be personal for a sec.
1: Sure.
26: I remember one night I was sitting in, my dad, when I was growing up, he did furniture removals and he also had a milk run. Back in the days when the milko used to bring to the door, I don't know if you remember way back then. And I used to sit in the front seat with dad as we were on the milk run. We were driving along a dirt road one night and there was a lump in the middle of the road up ahead that the headlights sort of highlighted. And dad slowed down, he got out of the truck, he walked over to the lump, and then he lifted the lump up. It was a man who was paralytic drunk. He'd walked out of the bar down the street a kilometre or so away, fallen down in the middle of the road, unconscious, completely inebriated. And dad lifted him up, put him in the back of the milk truck, slid the crates out of the way, grabbed his wallet out, had a look at where he lived, and then drove him home and took him to his wife, who was able to then care for him. And I remember that and just thought, that's a man who helps somebody feel safer and stronger. This is somebody who's setting an example for me of what healthy masculinity is. He could have driven past and said, what an idiot. He could have, I don't know, taken his wallet and said, oh, look at that, I scored some cash. He could have done any number of things. But what he did was he helped. So the first thing I would say is our boys need good men around them, men who help people around them feel safer and stronger. They don't denigrate, they don't put down, they don't make jokes at other people's expense. They're just good men. The second thing, I think that we need to have conversations, explicit conversations with our boys. We need to talk to them about, when did you see helping masculinity today? When did you see someone helping others be safer and stronger? How did you help someone feel safer and stronger today? By talking about this stuff in conversations around the dinner table or in the car, we actually do a whole lot of teaching, but our kids do a whole lot of reinforcing as they say this to us. And then lastly, you mentioned a couple of things that are really important. You talked about competence and relationships. We've got to help our boys to feel competent. One of the biggest challenges we've got is they're all about status. They're all about looking good. And if they can be good at something, then they don't feel so insecure. They don't feel like they have to prove themselves all the time. We're really just talking about here building capacity, capability, competence, but also building character. And that comes from good examples and good conversations.
1: Dr. Justin, very quickly, we get a text message with criticism, which I just cannot cop. There's so many single parent families out there now, and if the boy is living with the mum, they're never going to get that type of, foundation, and they're basically blaming single parents, which I just think is horrendous. But how do you answer that question?
26: The single greatest point of failure in a young man's life will be the time where an important male role model leaves his life. This is the time where he is most vulnerable. And any single mum who's raising children, especially boys on her own, will tell you that she would much rather have somebody working with her. But to blame the mums is unfair. It's inappropriate. And I know so many good men, like great men who are raised by single mums.
1: Yeah.
26: And I look at those mums and what they've done, and I say, you are truly exceptional. But I would add this. Boys still need good male role models around them. They need to see masculinity. They need to see it in healthy forms. Mm-hmm. And that means that those mums have got to somehow build their village, or people have got to see that mum and say, I'd love to be involved, to let me help. Mm-hmm. Because when we do that, we give the boy and the mum the support that they need and the confidence that they need that this is going to be okay.
1: Dr. Justin Coulson, your new book, Boys Building Strong Young Men from the Inside Out, it's available now. I really appreciate your time and sharing such practical advice. I think that's going to resonate with a lot of us. Thank you so much.
26: It's a pleasure. I really appreciate the conversation. Thanks, Carla.
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1: Well, today is Thursday, the 16th of July for all the animal lovers out there. It's officially World Snake Day, as well as Guinea Pig Appreciation Day. I just wouldn't invite them both to the same party. All right, what else has happened on this day in history? In 1969, the historic Apollo 11 mission launched from Cape Kennedy in Florida. The spaceflight led by Neil Armstrong, Buzz Aldrin and Michael Collins would become the first to successfully land humans on the moon. Unless you're Jason Matthews and he thinks it's all a conspiracy. In 1995, Amazon officially opened for business. The site founded by Jeff Bezos began by just selling books. Today it's worth more than $2.6 trillion. And who'd have thought after just selling one product as books, now has hundreds of millions of products on offer. In 1999, 38-year-old John Kennedy Jr. died in a tragic plane crash. His wife Carolyn and sister-in-law Lauren were also killed when his aircraft went down off the coast of Massachusetts. In 1945, the world entered the atomic age. The United States successfully detonated the very first atomic bomb during the top-secret Trinity test in the New Mexico desert. In 1966, the British rock band Cream was formed.

0: massive album, A Thousand Forms of Fear, went on to win the singer 4 ARIA Awards. It all happened on this day, the 16th of July.
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11: Aaron, well, we don't want to pit them against each other. And going over Jai's indiscretions of the past is a moot point now because the guy's just turned 31 and he has a life sentence. And he has an amazing outlook on life. Although I take your point that the guy that you're speaking about is Bob Montgomery, who was on the program a little earlier in our good news segment because he's 82 years of age. He's riding over 5,000 Ks with his grandson, his 18-year-old grandson, to raise money and awareness for MND. And he's going all the way from the Top End down to Barrel in the Southern Highlands of New South Wales. It's an incredible thing. If you want to find out more about his journey, if you want to donate or find out more about Bob, bobmontgomery.com.au is the website. All right, after the 2 o'clock news, grocery prices are through the roof, yet billions of dollars worth of produce end up in the bin every year. Up next, the Brisbane company that's turning waste into big savings for all of us. After the news is up now.
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12: It's 2 o'clock. Good afternoon. I'm Georgia Kondek. Detectives are continuing to investigate the sudden death of a woman in central Queensland. Police were called to the Rockhampton residence yesterday afternoon for a welfare check where the 32-year-old was pronounced dead at the scene. Detective Superintendent Darren Shadlow says they've identified a person of interest in the case.
13: We have spoken to a 32-year-old male person. He's assisted us with our inquiries yesterday and into last night. However, at this stage, yeah, nothing further has come from that. And again, he has not been charged with any offences relating to this male.
12: Police have charged four women following an assault and robbery at a Gold Coast venue. The group allegedly assaulted a staff member and stole her phone before fleeing on foot. They were located by officers a short time later. The 41-year-old victim sustained facial injuries and investigations are ongoing to locate a fifth person of interest. Tim Mandar has returned to work after being cleared of alleged electoral fraud. The Sport and Olympics Minister was stood down in May while the Australian Federal Police investigated the claims. He's since been charged and cleared with the investigation now closed. Mr. Mandar says he's paid an enormous price upon returning to Cabinet. The federal government says it expects the states and territories to get on board with its AI policies. Labor has unveiled a set of national standards to regulate how Australia manages the growth of artificial intelligence. Data centres will be legally required to minimise their water use and underwrite their power supply. Senior Labor MP Andrew Charlton says jurisdictions should support the measures.
14: We believe this is a pretty uncontroversial message to Australians, that we want to make sure that we get the benefits of artificial intelligence without pushing up their power prices, without restricting their access to drinking water. We think that's a message that all states and territories can get on board with, and we look forward to working with them.
12: An Australian healthcare provider has apologised after a cyber attack exposed the private records of patients at least 21 clinics around the country. Partnered Health has notified affected patients. Personal details, Medicare numbers, referrals and diagnostic results have been accessed. The state government is working to tackle worker shortages in key industries. More than $6 million is being awarded to 9 projects across construction, health, tourism and manufacturing industries. The initiative will have a strong focus on boosting regional employment, inclusivity and long-term workforce participation. And Sam Neill's longtime agent has confirmed the New Zealand actor died from pneumonia. The Jurassic Park star died in Sydney on Monday, aged 78. Checking finance, the All Ords are down 12 points at 9,021 and one Australian dollar buying 70 US cents.
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12: Broncos winger Caitlin Irwin says she's learning a lot following her switch from rugby to the NRLW. The former Reds flyer earned selection in the Wallaroos Rugby World Cup squad last year, but is focused on locking down her starting jersey with another strong performance against the Tigers this weekend.
15: They'll be coming in firing for this game. So, yeah, we're just going to play our best footy and really enjoy playing at Totally Workwear Stadium for the first time. So, ready to put out a good performance for Brisbane.
12: In men's action, round 19 kicks off tonight with the Broncos taking on the Panthers. American boxer Errol Spencer Jr. has touched down in Sydney ahead of next weekend's showdown with Tim Zhu. England player Dan Burns says their World Cup semi-final loss to Argentina will haunt them for a long time, the defending champions fighting back to win 2-1. And Wallabies coach Joe Schmidt will use informed flanker Fraser McWright as a bench weapon in Saturday's test against Italy. That's the latest news and sport.
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21: Sunny in 25 this afternoon in Rocky, 21 Yeppoon, Gladstone 24 and Billawilla 23. And tomorrow, after an overnight low of 11, we'll see a fine, sunny, partly cloudy day at a top of 25 degrees.
10: 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With everything happening in Queensland, thanks to the Heritage Hotel, the beef capital's home state.
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11: Welcome back to the final hour of the afternoon's program here on 4BC in Brisbane, 4RO in Rockhampton. We have another hour of power lined up. Gary Hargrave will be along shortly to tell us what's happening on the drive show. He, of course, is broadcasting live from the Eaton's Hill Hotel, which is a fabulous, if you haven't been to this pub, it's amazing. It's one of Queensland's best entertainment venues, I reckon, because it hosts all the big acts in the burbs. It's great if you like seeing bands. And I remember hosting a Paul Murray Live forum from the Eaton's Hill Hotel a couple of years back. It's a great venue. He's going to be broadcasting live from there from 3 o'clock this afternoon, and he wants to remind everyone that the first 20 people to go down and say g'day to him will be shouted a free drink. And I will pose the question to Gary, as we did yesterday, why only the first 20 people? Why are your pockets not so deep, Hargrave? Surely we could buy more friends for you than 20. But that's the limit, I've been told. First 20 people to go down and say g'day to Gary Hargrave. He'll be broadcasting his show live from the Eaton's Hill Hotel from 3 o'clock this afternoon, so we'll find out what he's got on the program for your drive home. Round 20 of the NRL is on the horizon. We're sitting pretty at the top of the 4BC tipping ladder. We want this run to continue. Jay Moz from the Continuous Call team will be along to give us his expert tips after 2:30, so you don't want to miss that. Get your pen and paper ready. And if you ever wanted to go to Cirque du Soleil, we've got your chance to win your way there. That world-famous circus is back with a breathtaking new show called Cooza, and I've got a double pass to give away. The number that you need, it's the open line, thanks to Watch Smoke Alarms, 133-882. And, of course, you can have your say on anything we've been speaking about on today's program on that number, 133-882. You can text us as well, 0499-880-882.
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11: Well, we all know the sting of the supermarket checkout right now, and with rising grocery bills, it's really putting some serious pressure on household budgets. Yet at the same time, Australia throws away around 456 million loaves of bread every single year. Nothing gets my goat worse than household food wastage. It literally costs our economy billions of dollars. Enter Brisbane-based company Funky Food. These guys are incredible. They're tackling both of these problems at once. After rescuing nearly 8 million kilograms of cosmetically imperfect, after all, not all of us are perfect, fruit and veggies from landfill, they've now announced a major partnership with Sonoma Artisan Bakery. If you're not familiar with Sonoma, they're an amazing bakery. They produce some great sourdoughs. And so rather than letting these premium products and specialty loaves go to waste just because they might not look perfect, they're delivering them straight to family tables at a fraction of the cost. Joining me right now is Noah Pratt, the CEO of Funky Foods. Welcome to the afternoon's program, Noah.
23: Thank you, Carly. Thanks for having me on.
11: I absolutely love Funky Foods. I love that the story behind it. Cameron's the founder. It's a local business. It's a passion of him and his mum. And you're the CEO. You're on board. Can you tell us a little bit about Funky Foods?
23: Absolutely. Yeah. So Funky Foods started in 2022 out of Cam's garage. So me and Cam were best mates in high school. He was always an entrepreneur, starting businesses, selling businesses. And I think he grew up as an immigrant here. So he saw his mum in the kitchen and how she would cook, use every part of the produce, use every part of the animal.
11: Mm.
23: And then I guess he learned about the way food is selected in Australia. and the cosmetic standards that actually exist for food, zucchinis being a certain length, bread being a certain weight. We've recently found out that it doesn't just stop at fresh produce. It goes all the way to bread
11: baked
23: and other goods. Exactly.
11: Right.
23: So Cam sort of saw that, okay, there's people that are struggling to find, to put food on the table. Everyone's feeling the cost of living crisis.
11: Correct.
23: At the same time, you've got these produce or bread that has already, all the work's been put into it to get it ready to eat. And then it's being knocked back and a lot of the times left on a farm or just sent to landfill because it doesn't meet a standard. So that's what Funky Food's about.
11: Noah, that is the thing that I love via your social media, by the information that I found out about Funky Foods. It is crazy to think that Cameron is the one, you guys went direct to farmers and growers and you were seeing firsthand what happens to produce that tastes amazing, is fresh, is growing our food bowl here in our backyard in southeast Queensland and in Queensland. But it literally just gets put in a pit and run over by a tractor because it doesn't look a certain way.
23: Exactly right. It's hard to believe. And, you know, when Cam first pitched me to come and join Funky Food, I kind of thought, there's no way this can actually be happening. But then you go out to farms, we visit our farms in Lockyer Valley, for example, just an hour down the road from here in Brizzy.
11: Yeah.
23: And you talk to farmers and you see they have no other choice but to plow it back into the land or sometimes give it to the cattle. The cows might be getting a feed, but they've already put all of the costs in, all of the labor in, fertilizer, keeping the pests away, and it's on the line, it's ready to be packed and sold and doesn't get graded as a grade one product or as looking good enough to fit on a retail shelf.
11: And that's because some of the, you know, the major supermarkets and major retailers just will reject it based purely on looks, not even quality.
23: Nothing to do with quality. We've heard stories from farmers, actually. They've gone up to these big depots, 3 a.m. in the morning, full B-double of celery. The QA knocks it back. They drive it back. They spray it with some water, drive it back to the farm 3 hours, spray it with some water, freshen it up a bit, drive it back in. It gets approved. So some of the
11: that
23: stuff
11: is crazy.
23: I know, it's a roll of the dice. And at the same time, everyone's feeling the pinch. And it's hard to believe it's still happening, but that's the way our food system is currently set up.
11: I love that you've come up with a solution with Funky Foods. The idea that you go direct, you pick out the produce and then you pack it. So what is it like? It's like a subscription service, right?
23: Exactly. It's a subscription service. So the best part about it is it's seasonal. When we work with farmers with what they need to get rid of, like what we can rescue from them.
11: Yeah.
23: So it's a seasonal mix, changes every week. You get your boxes off of the dice. And at the same time, everyone's feeling the pinch. And it's hard.

0: shelf, which is, you know, the top 10% of pretty produce that has made it there.
1: Yeah.
0: When, you know, it's just a travesty that there's perfectly good food getting thrown out and at the same time people are hungry. So.
1: Well, I think you deserve all the support you get from the community. I just think it's smart. I mean, it's a way to get our household grocery bills down. If it means forward planning your meals, I think it's a good thing for health as well. The aspects, not only just the waste and everything that we've just spoken about. No, if someone wants to get in touch, if everyone's listening and they want to get in touch with you guys, or maybe they even want to get their hands on one of these amazing, I don't want to say it's a rescue box, but that's kind of what it is, but it's perfectly good produce. How can we get in touch with you?
0: Yeah, so jump on our website, funkyfood.com.au. If you're a producer who's got excess production and, you know, wants it to find a home for it, you can reach out to us, contact@funkyfood.com.au, or just reach out to me. I'm sure you can find me on LinkedIn or whatever. But yeah, jump on our website and have a look. Like you said, it's seasonal. It's cheaper than supermarkets. Encourages so people to get more fruit and veg into their diet. Yep. I think that's another big thing these days is processed foods sort of filling up grocery carts and also filling up the bills. You know, those are the most expensive things.
1: Yeah.
0: If you can eat whole foods, more vegetables, good quality meat if you choose to, then
1: Because you also do meat as well.
0: Exactly right. Grass-fed meat, free-range chicken. So we work with local family farms for those.
1: That's so good.
0: Just added those to the line. And we're just trying to encourage people to do something good with their groceries, feel a bit good about saving food from waste or supporting local producers, and also something good for yourself. Save your wallet and, you know, eat a more nutritious diet, which I think is a trend that, you know, we've got to try and counteract in society.
1: Yeah, absolutely. I mean, I could talk to you for days. Funky Foods is where you want to go, helping us, you know, with our budgets and reducing food waste. I hope that you've had great support from the community. Is the government, like, have you had any anyone reaching out in terms of, because this is quite innovative. This is, what you're doing is amazing.
0: Yeah, not yet actually. I mean, it's a good shout. Something we should look into. But no, we also try and give back as well. So we go to Kemp Place in Fortitude Valley every fortnight. We give hot meals to kind of rough sleepers or people who need meals. We give out fresh produce that we have there as well.
1: Wow.
0: So we're trying to give back. We're doing that out of our own pocket at the moment. But if anyone knows how we can get in touch with the government and actually scale this thing up, it's something we should look into.
1: Oh my gosh, you guys, you're unbelievable. Noah, you and Cameron, your best mate who founded this business, you've got heart and you've got guts to start a business in this climate. I think it just makes sense. Thank you so much for your time. I really appreciate it. This produce will not go to waste. It will be shared amongst all of us, unless you want to take it back, of course.
0: It's all yours. Thank you very much.
1: But I've signed up because I just think what you're doing is incredible. Thank you so much for your time.
0: Thank you so much, Carly. Really appreciate it.
2: The fun is back this weekend.
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2: So is the banter at all the NRL action.
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1: 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The text line 0499 880 882. Elle has texted in. Hi, Carla. Ree Gary only shouting the first 20 people. He may have deep pockets, but also have short arms. That's the problem. The Eden Hill Hotel rocks, and he'll have a great time. Thanks, Elle. Yeah, my dad says that. Long pockets, short arms. That's the problem. In particular, I'm thinking of a brother-in-law that I have. None here that live in Queensland. Everyone is very generous. There's only one. And we won't go into it. I've already put myself in trouble enough as it is. Anne has also texted through. You can call us anytime as well, the 4BC open line, 133 882, thanks to Watch Smoke Alarms. But Anne has texted in because I had shared before that my little one loves berries. We had that conversation. If you missed it, download the app. You can go back and get the highlights of the program. Of course, we podcast the show as well. And we spoke about the forever chemicals that have been sprayed, the residual sort of chemicals that stay on. That's why we need to wash our berries at least 30 to 60 seconds under a tap, or you can soak them in with some bicarb soda or some apple cider vinegar was the tip. But Anne said, and I've said that he loves all berries except for strawberries. I don't know why. So Anne has got a suggestion about chopping them finely into Greek yogurt and whipping it sort of, because she reckons strawberries have a furry prickly skin for kids. I try that. But then here's the weird thing about me, Anne, is I love strawberries, but I find strawberry yogurt to be a bit weird because I don't like when you encounter the gooey bits of fruit in there. So, yeah. But thank you for that. And then she says that her grandkids love it as well. Jana plain yogurt is what she uses. And it will have the strawberries through it. Thank you so much. I love your tips. I've got a fussy eater. And so it's always handy to get your knowledge and expertise. Someone who always does that for me is Gary Hargrave.
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17: Carla, Carla, Carla, Carla.
18: The gooey bits put you off. You're a mother.
1: I know.
18: Life is full of gooey bits when you're a mother. What are you on about?
1: Yeah, but I can avoid putting them in my mouth. I will, you know, because those strawberry bits of fruit in yogurt is yuck.
18: Okay.
1: I'll eat around
18: them. I pay extra for that. I like all those gooey bits. Yeah. Put a few blueberries in there. Mix it up a bit. A bit of mixed fruits of the forest. That'd be good for you.
1: Yeah, I mean, I'm down with that. Fresh fruit is fine. It's specifically, and also strawberry jam. It has really chunky bits of fruit in it.
18: I prefer the blackberry jam. There you go.
1: Yeah, that's okay. Me. Well, that's good to know.
18: I'm a blackberry jam kind of guy. Fruits of the forest jam, like that.
1: What about marmalade?
18: I'm a strawberry jam guy.
1: What about marmalade?
18: Well, look, Lorraine makes some terrific orange marmalade, lemon marmalade, finger limes marmalade.
1: So
18: she's done all of that.
1: Wow.
18: She'll be listening right now and saying, is that the big hint? Yep, it sure is.
1: Oh, get in there.
18: It's all full of sugar because
1: that's
18: fun.
1: That's what jam is.
18: But guess what? Homemade jam is a great way to not have fruit wasted. You can reuse it.
1: Oh, there you go. That's a good food waste tip.
18: Mm-hmm.
1: I like that, Gary.
18: Make some jam. And then you just spread it around your hips. You put it on bread.
1: And then that's where it ends up. Elle has texted in suggesting that perhaps it's not that, you know, the fact that you might have deep pockets, but you also have short arms in that the only 20 people, the first 20 people to come down and say g'day to you will be shouted a drink.
18: We're also conscious of the responsible service of drive and alcohol. we're conscious of all of this. Don't you worry. Okay. The queue is forming here at the Eaton's Hill Hotel.
1: See, already?
18: If you don't get in there. Yeah, absolutely.
1: Technically.
18: There's some people in the near queue and some are a bit further away.
1: Gary, you aren't on air until 3 o'clock. Tell us what's on the program and then, you know, those people can keep lining up.
18: Well, we're going to run through a number of things happening locally, but one in particular is jumping out at me. We're going to meet some extraordinary history-making women who are about to play National Football League football, that is the American-style football, in America. So they're in the local community, and there's a bit of history to be made there. So we'll go through all of that. And, of course, the fun of the fair of being here at Eaton's Hill Hotel, you've got to come and see. Looking forward to seeing Rob Kaminsky, of course, one of the owners of this terrific organisation, place mm-hmm. where a lot of great bands come to. He's got some real-time data, if you like, on how businesses are going and indeed the kind of, you know, things they have to go through to make this place stick. But I got to tell you, this is a most amazing campus. Mm-hmm. The room that we're in, the last time I was actually physically in this room was a Paul Murray Live.
1: Yes.
18: Special. We did a pub special. I walked up around the back and I thought, oh, that's where Murray had his pre-show cigar. And just exactly where he was.
1: As he does all the time. I bumped into Paul at the airport coming back from Sydney the other week. And he's doing really well.
18: His birthday yesterday, I think. I think he's a Bastille Day guy. But look, anyway, I digress. So I've been here before. It's great to be back.
1: You know the lay of the land.
18: And, well, I know exactly where everything is. And really, we'll talk also this afternoon about how the north side has a lot of different problems compared to the south side. Do you know they've got worse cell reception on the north side?
1: I believe it, because I can't even be in my backyard and get cell reception, mobile phone reception.
18: There you go.
1: Really bad.
18: And roads and stuff. I mean, two-thirds of the trip over here from where I live on the outer south side was on the north side. In other words, the roads work better on the south side. Anyway, we'll ignite the fuse on that. You might have your own thoughts on all of that. 133-882, thanks to Watch Smoke Alarms. And don't forget, tomorrow morning, got to listen to Dean and Sophie, stylish couple who are, of course, having their final broadcast on 4BC tomorrow morning. And we've got to all tune in and cheer them on, I say.
1: Yeah, well done, Gary. Thank you so much. All right, get on down to the Eaton's Hill Hotel. Gary is broadcasting live there from 3 o'clock. Let's go to the newsroom now. Where Georgia Kondek is patiently waiting by. Police say they're treating the sudden death of a woman in Rockhampton as suspicious. You've got all the details.
19: Yeah, good afternoon, Carla. A 32-year-old man believed to have been living with the woman has been assisting police with their investigations. No arrests have been made, but authorities say they aren't ruling out a case of domestic violence. Both individuals were known to police prior to the incident. A second case of H5 bird flu has been detected in New South Wales. Samples were taken from a giant petrel, which was found on a beach at Hawk's Nest and have returned a positive result. Transport Workers Union members have protested outside Brisbane Airport as part of nationwide rallies, and there's fresh debate about Australian doctors receiving kickbacks for promoting certain medicines to patients. In sport, Jerome Luai insists he has no issues with the West Tigers coach Benji Marshall following the decision to move him on next year. Carla, Amy Drew will have more news at 3 o'clock.
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0: The work week's done. 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
1: 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Judy has texted through in regards to food waste. We spoke with Noah Pratt, the CEO of Funky Food. So I think it's a brilliant idea. And I implore you to go check him out because the videos of just watching produce be dug out with a backhoe and dumped and run over by a tractor because it didn't look right, but it tastes perfectly fine. It may not look fine, but the produce, the quality, and we are at the food bowl. We feed the nation from here in Queensland. The Lockyer Valley, Gatton, Bundaberg, we have some of the best produce going around. We could feed so many more people. So I think it's a brilliant idea. Judy has texted through. Food waste, we should stop blaming the supermarkets. We, the consumers, will not select the odd, imperfect item. Also stupid bureaucracy legal system which allows consumer to sue if a product is imperfect. Judy, I have never known of anyone to sue over a misshapen eggplant. You know what I'm saying? I didn't know that was the case. But you're right. I mean, it's in consumers getting over the fact that proper fruit and veg, stuff that comes from the land does, you know, get affected by certain things. Sometimes it could be rain scalding. Sometimes it could be that's been too hot or not hot enough and it changes the shape of stuff. But I think the supermarkets, that you know, and I will say that there are certain retailers and supermarkets that are leaning into this whole idea that odd or imperfect produce. Harris Farm do a good job of that. Their imperfect picks comes to mind. But it's still available alongside other things. I mean, just because something's a little, you know, crooked doesn't mean it tastes exactly the same. It is strange. David says, hi, Carla, I'm like you regarding food waste. I hate it. My local fruit shop used to have an ugly corner for imperfect fruit sold at a discount. I loved it. I also think use-by dates are a reason for massive food waste. It's true. I mean, you know what? Just go with a good old-fashioned sniff test. Right, David? You know, I'll eat my husband is a little bit weird about milk. He won't use it past a use-by date, despite me telling him, just sniff it. If it smells okay, it's okay, right? But I think he's scarred from a childhood incident where he didn't check the use-by date and poured himself, I don't know, a big tall glass of what can only be described as having the consistency of runny cottage cheese. That's how badly out of date the milk was for his Quick or his Milo or something, I don't know. And he just is, he's now scarred as a result of it. But, you know, it use-by dates, really we should treat them as best befores. And Judy's right in a sense that, you know, companies don't want to be sued or they've got to put some kind of an expiration date on things. But just smell it. Smell it and have a little taste, not a huge gulp. You know, I'm not suggesting that. Let's avoid E. coli and any sort of, you know, gastrointestinal issue. But, yeah, David, I'm with you. I think it is a huge reason for massive food waste because of those use-by dates. Or maybe there's the throw-out pile where stuff gets 50% off. I do that all the time. I buy stuff. I've got food. The use-by date's not to the 18th. And I got stuff that was 50% off at the supermarket yesterday. It's a win-win for me. 133-882 is the open line. Thanks to Watch Smoke Alarms. Let's go to the phone lines now. Kerry in Albany Creek. Hello, Kerry.
5: Hello. How are you?
1: I am wonderful. Are you in need of a date night?
5: I am.
1: Yeah, yeah. Well, is a date night one of those, like an institution that you and your other half try and stick to, or is this a new concept?
5: Oh, no, we go out on the rare occasions and
1: I know. And they're rare occasions because...
5: Nice.
1: They're rare, are they, Kerry, because one person has to organise them, usually you, I'd imagine, if it's like my household.
5: Oh, no, the husband does organise occasionally.
1: Okay, all right. I mean, then also money's a bit tight, so it's, you know, getting these tickets to see Cirque du Soleil for free, that's the Price is Right, is it not?
5: Absolutely.
1: Okay, well done. I'm sending you and your other half on a date night to go check out Cooza by Cirque du Soleil.
5: Thank you very much.
1: You are more than welcome. You drive safe and enjoy date night there. It is no problem at all, Kerry. The breathtaking return of Cirque du Soleil Cooza. So it's a traditional circus traditions with its acrobatics and hopefully unitards. It's going to be under the big top behind the Royal Queensland Golf Club. It happens from August 1 through to October now. The season has been extended. So you can get your tickets. They're available now, or you can keep listening to us here at 4BC. All right, back to your feedback. 0499 880 882 via text. Jimmy says the same thing. Carla, my local fruit shop has an ugly corner as well. Whenever I go in, they direct me down there so that I don't have to disturb the customers. I walked right into that. Sorry. Okay. Damien says, don't throw bananas out. Fresh bananas, fresh banana bread is the equivalent of getting flowers for blokes. Really? Maybe I should be, bananas are one of those things that I just don't buy them anymore because I buy them and they go brown, then various stages of brown. The Price is Right, our executive producer, will eat a banana until it's basically liquefied. It is that brown.
6: Flavoursome.
1: Gross. It's got high GI, it's bad for your sugar levels, and it smells stinky and it's gross. All it is good for, as Damien says, is banana bread. You eat them.
6: Yeah, why not?
1: Gross.
6: Very tasty. That's when they're at their most
1: sugariest.
6: Flavoursome.
1: Yuck. And here I am talking about I hate food wastage, but I won't go near a brown banana. But I won't let a banana get to that point. I don't buy them as much. The one that I will say always gets lost is a bag of baby spinach. And that ends up liquefied at the bottom of the thing. So I don't buy it anymore because that's horribly wasteful. Diana sticks it in. If you buy Mulaney Dairy's milk, it lasts longer after it's used by and delicious too. I'll have to look out for it. Thanks, Diane. All right, after the break, we'll have a chat to J-Moz. We'll get him on from the continuous call team to get our round 20 tips for the NRL.
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1: Welcome back to the Afternoons program. We are flying into the round 20 of the NRL season and the leaderboard. We're at the top of it. It's looking absolutely beautiful from up here. To help us steer the ship through another massive weekend of footy, we're joined by our resident tipping expert from the Continuous Call team. Apart from the fact that he, you know, played over 320 games and wore the sky blue and green and gold with pride, he's J-Moz, and he's doing our tips on 4BC Afternoons. Hello, Josh.
28: Good afternoon, Carla. How are we?
1: I am well. How are you doing?
28: Yes, I'm okay. Just dealing with school holidays. So we've had a busy morning. Took the kids to flip out, got some haircuts.
1: Oh, wow.
28: It doesn't take as long as the young fellas these days. There's not that much anymore. But we've run them around this morning. So this afternoon, a bit of relaxing.
1: Okay. All right. And here's a couple of questions. You know, do you make them all just get buzz cuts just so that's less trouble?
28: Well, the young fella wants to get the same haircut as dad every week. So.
1: Right. Short and sweet.
28: He's a bit longer than mine.
1: Okay. You still got hair to deal with, which is a good thing.
28: Oh, yeah. Not many more haircuts left, I think.
1: But my little one, we get his haircut the same place that Adam Reynolds goes to.
28: There you go. Yeah. He asks for the Adam Reynolds haircut, does he?
1: No, he doesn't have a sick fade. He's only 3.5. It would be weird, but I pay as much as Adam Reynolds does. That's, well, actually, no.
28: A couple of speed stripes.
1: Yeah.
28: A couple of speed stripes. They're always good for the kids.
1: No. And look, you have to be of a certain ilk of person to be able to carry off a haircut like that, like a top grade footballer.
28: Well, you got to be fast.
1: Yeah, yeah. My son, my genetics. My husband's genetics, not fast.
28: Hey, come on.
1: All right. Well, speaking of Adam Reynolds, it's a full, pretty much strength side for the Broncos tonight against the Panthers up at CommBank Stadium. What are we thinking? Penrith, they're just looking very hard to beat.
28: Yeah, look, I think it's Michael Maguire's final roll of the dice with this side. It's probably the strongest that they've had pretty much all year, and he still thinks they're a mathematical chance and that they can get the job done. But look, they beat Penrith in the prelim to knock them out and stop that premiership run. I think the Panthers at home tonight can stop the premiership defence of the Broncos.
1: Okay. All right. Tomorrow, you've just broken a couple of hearts here as I look up. They want to, you know, tip with their heart, but they know where their head is, the Panthers.
28: Yeah.
1: Tomorrow you've got the Sharks and the Knights at Ocean Protect Stadium. It's a good battle. The Sharks are full of confidence, hoping to cement their top four spot. Where are we thinking?
28: Yeah, it's a huge game for both sides. Sharkies now into the top four. The Knights just outside it now, and a win will get them back in. Sharkies had a huge win over the Dolphins, whereas the Knights, they went down to South, and they probably were their own worst enemy in that match as well. This game's at Ocean Protect, so based on that and what the Sharkies have done, I think I'm going to lean with the home side there and tip the Sharks.
1: Yep, got it. Okay, tomorrow, the 8 o'clock game, we've got the Roosters v. the Storm. This would be the heavyweight clash of the round, you would think. It's a massive... There are implications, I guess, at the top of the table here. Who takes this one?
28: Yeah, look, I would have... The Storm troubled the Roosters, if you remember, after Origin and beat them down in Melbourne, but they're missing Cam Munster and Jerome Hughes this week, and you take out half their spine, they're nowhere near as effective in attack. So I've tipped the home side there, the Roosters, and look, they're going to look to cement their top four position and also look to try and end the Storm season as well.
1: Okay, and the Storm as well has been on and off. Our Roosters in that one. Okay, Saturday, not tomorrow. Saturday in Canberra, you've got the Raiders hosting the Rabbitohs. Who are we liking for there? Raiders, they're tough to beat on home deck, but they've had an on and off season as well.
28: Yeah, they have had a pretty disrupted season, and they had a really good win against the Dogs. Much to my disliking, it was Old Boys Day there, and they had a party.
1: Of course.
28: I think they can be a nuisance to teams heading into the back end of this season, and they looked good with Josh Papali back in the side. They're always tough to beat down there. South, they get Cody Walker back, but I do like the home side in this one. I think they can trouble them. It is a flip of the coin, though. You just don't know what's either both those sides are going to deliver. You try and take them on trust and you just can't. But I've sided with the home team in that one. Hopefully it's a cold, miserable day down there in the nation's capital and South don't bring their boots.
1: Yeah. And the Raiders are acclimatised. I think the Raiders, when you say like there's a flip of the coin, the Raiders have been like that all season for me.
28: Yeah, definitely. They're definitely underachieved. But like I said, I think they can be a nuisance to sides heading into the finals and you know, maybe beat a couple and kick them out of the finals too.
1: Okay. All right. We head across to Auckland, the other side of the ditch, on Saturday afternoon with the Warriors hosting the Dragons. The Auckland crowd, they are amazing. They set their home side buzzing.
28: They certainly do, and they've been able to pack out their stadiums all year the way that the Warriors have been playing. They get Capewell and Mitch Barnett back from Origin as well, and they take on the Dragons, who are fresh from a bye. And they've been, you know, they had a win before that. They've been, you know, gutsy in a lot of their performances these years and this year, and just haven't got the win. But it's a tough task to go over there and compete with the Warriors, and I think the Warriors will get them in that one.
1: Okay, and then you've got your Bulldogs against the Tigers on Saturday night under lights at Homebush. The Bulldogs will be looking to bounce back, no doubt.
28: No doubt they'll be looking to bounce back. They were very disappointing, and if they have a hope of playing finals football, they need to win this game. Must do the Tigers as well. They were pretty disappointing against the Warriors. They've now had all this Jerome Luai contract saga. It's all been settled now this week. He's off to Parramatta next year, so he's got to try and get his side into the final. So what he'll be looking to do, but I've got to back my doggies in this one.
1: Okay. All right. Yeah. I mean, I know that Benji's had quite the week trying to deal with the disappointment of him leaving and going to Parramatta, but it would be a tough ask. I like the Bulldogs for that game as well. All right. J-Moz, you're the expert. Sunday, we go the Titans v Manly. I know what my head wants. I mean, I know what my heart wants.
28: Well, this one's a flip of the coin as well, because the Titans, like I said, they're much like the Dragons. They've been very brave in games throughout the year, but just haven't managed to come up with it. But Fosball, starting to falter a little bit, isn't it?
1: Mm-hmm.
28: Starting to look a little bit shaky. And the same thing, if they want to play finals football, this is a game they should win. I am tipping them.
1: Okay.
28: But not with much confidence. I think this is the round where it could be the upset for the Titans. But I'm going to give the Manly side one more chance.
1: Okay.
28: And if they burn me this week, they're gone.
1: They're gone. All right. And then at Suncorp Stadium on Sunday, you've got the Dolphins against the Cowboys. It's a perfect way to finish the round, an all Queensland blockbuster. You're not going to want to miss this one. What do you reckon? Who's vying for that spot in the finals?
28: Yeah, for me, this is probably the match of the round, and hopefully Suncorp gets sold out. The Cowboys fans love travelling to Suncorp, as do the Dolphins fans, and the Dolphins, well, they apologise to their members after the match against the Sharks.
1: Yeah.
28: You'd like to think that they've been in the wrestling room and the tackling room and they've absolutely walloped each other, and then they're going to go out and do that to the Cowboys side.
1: Mm.
28: And the Cowboys, well, they had a great win over Manly down there at Four Pines Park. Scott Drinkwater is in career best form.
1: Oh, he's so
28: and
1: good.
28: Tommy Dearden, he's inching for a comeback soon from that ankle injury. But like, I just think the Dolphins, they get the job done purely out of a bit of pride that they lost last week and got dented. And if you remember, the last time they had a big loss, that was against Manly, and they went on an 8-match winning streak.
1: That's right.
28: We may see that happen again heading into the finals.
1: Okay, so fins up for that last game of the round. Now, you are going to be calling Friday night. You're on the continuous call team Friday. You'll be alongside Piggy and Levy from Allianz Stadium, and that's for the Roosters and Storm game.
28: Roosters Storm, yep. I'll be there sideline. So the weather hasn't been too kind this week. It's been a bit windy and a bit miserable, so hopefully the footy got set up the weather for me sideline, and I don't need to worry about taking a brolly.
1: Well, at least you don't have to worry about what you look like on camera, and it's just audio.
28: Oh, I managed to get my head in the camera at the end of the game.
1: Yeah.
28: Watch the Channel 9 coverage. You'll see me in the background.
1: Okay.
28: Trying to catch players, harass them.
1: Very good. All right. And then obviously we'll see you across commentary team on Saturday night, and then again with the continuous call team on Sunday. J-Moz, have a great week. The end of the school holidays. They're back at school on Monday. You'll be pleased to know.
28: Yeah, looking forward to that Monday coming. So. have a great weekend yourself, and we'll keep those jokers up our sleeve for when we need them.
1: Okay. All right. Good to know. Thank you, J-Moz there from the continuous call team. You catch him live here on 4BC on Friday. So tomorrow he'll be there alongside Mark Levy and Mark Piggy Riddell.
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1: And others want it to be picture perfect. I love also the tips on what you do with them. I have to look up what a chopper is, apart from the fact I know it's a helicopter, but I think it's to do with composting, so chop it all up perhaps, and then make food fuel for worms. Oh, I've just got to do that. I think I've got to get into composting. Thank you so much for your company today. Of course, Gary will be broadcasting live from the Edens Hill Hotel. Make sure you go down and say g'day to him, the first 20 people to do that. Will score themselves a drink on him. Thank you so much for your company. We'll do it all again tomorrow.
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4: Hello, I'm Michaela Carr. A second case of bird flu has been confirmed in New South Wales. The petrel was found at Hawk's Nest on the state's mid-north coast. It comes a fortnight after another seabird was discovered there and tested positive to the H5 strain. The Australian National University asked a student to prove that family members had been killed in Gaza by providing a death certificate. During hearings in Melbourne, the Royal Commission on Anti-Semitism has heard that that was the uni's response when the student had asked for an extension to complete an assignment. BHP has posted record iron ore production numbers today as it prepares for a worker walkout this afternoon. More than 400 employees were down tools for 8 hours in Port Hedland over a pay deal.
5: We've got examples of our members working for BHP on a $150,000 annual package, working alongside someone doing the same job, turning the same screwdriver, fixing the same motor, on $80,000 difference.
4: That's Adam Woodage from the Electrical Trade Union. A health department clinic in the Northern Territory is being shut down because of mould. Staff working there say they need to clean their workspaces daily, including equipment used on patients. And Sam Neill's agent has confirmed that the actor died from pneumonia. The Kiwi actor passed away in Sydney on Monday at the age of 78. A private family memorial service will be held on his farm in New Zealand.
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4: Hello, I'm Michaela Carr. A second case of bird flu has been confirmed in New South Wales. The petrel was found at Hawk's Nest on the state's mid-north coast. It comes a fortnight after another seabird was discovered there and tested positive to the H5 strain. The Australian National University asked a student to prove that family members had been killed in Gaza by providing a death certificate. During hearings in Melbourne, the Royal Commission on Anti-Semitism has heard that was the uni's response when the student had asked for an extension to complete an assignment. BHP has posted record iron ore production numbers today as it prepares for a worker walkout this afternoon. More than 400 employees were down tools for 8 hours in Port Hedland over a pay deal.
5: We've got examples of our members working for BHP on a $150,000 annual package, working alongside someone doing the same job, turning the same screwdriver, fixing the same motor, on $80,000 difference.
4: That's Adam Woodage from the Electrical Trade Union. A health department clinic in the Northern Territory is being shut down because of mould. Staff working there say they need to clean their workspaces daily, including equipment used on patients. And Sam Neill's agent has confirmed that the actor died from pneumonia. The Kiwi actor passed away in Sydney on Monday at the age of 78. A private family memorial service will be held on his farm in New Zealand.
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6: Your local weather, Rockhampton remains most fine today. More sunshine tomorrow with a top 25, followed by a warm sunny Saturday getting up to 27. Gladstone is also fine for the rest of today, while we should see a late shower tomorrow, with Friday seeing a top of 24 before a sunny Saturday in 25. Yeppoon will also have clear skies and cool conditions for the rest of the day. Tomorrow will be sunny with 22. Saturday will start the weekend also sunny, but rising to 23. 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

Thursday afternoon, 994 RO, ABBA, Voulez-Vous with the Bear this afternoon. Nice to have you company. I will be here in the seat right through until 6 o'clock this evening. Plenty coming up on the program this hour. We'll catch up with Anne-Marie from Rockhampton Regional Libraries. We've also got some classics on the way from Tina Turner. Supertramp. And the happiest song in the world. Wake me up before you go, go. Don't leave me hanging on like a yo-yo. Although this one's a pretty good one as well. Remember Southern Suns from back in the 1990s? You're on the Talk of Central Queensland, and it's great to have you company today.

0: It's the Eagles taking it to the limit back in the 1970s this afternoon on 4RO. Weather's looking rather nice. Funny I should mention that, because that leads me into reminding you tomorrow morning we will check the rain gauge for the week, talk weather trends and get a rundown of how it's looking for the upcoming weekend when we check in with Central Queensland's favourite weatherman, Mike Griffin. He is the one we turn to when we talk weather in CQ. So listen tomorrow morning after 8:30 to get up to date with Mike Griffin. Thanks to Think Water for everything water, irrigation and plumbing. Think Water. Think great tunes. It's the talk of Central Queensland with Tina Turner and Sam and Dave right after the break.
1: 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Yes, the 4RO Perry's IGA Secret Sound. 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Thanks to Perry's IGA, Wandle, Dean Street and Yeppoon. 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

0: Sam and Dave, their classic, Hold On, I'm Coming, which reminds me, when minutes matter, Cap Rescue is in the air, fast, focused and ready to save lives. And 4RO is very proud to support their crews and the work they do every day in CQ. Next time Cap Rescue is in the air, look to the sky. You'll see 4RO's logo on the side, along with a long list of local businesses who keep Cap Rescue in the air. So, whether it's a medical emergency, a remote rescue or a patient transfer, hold on, as Sam and Dave were saying, Cap Rescue is stronger when we stand together. Going to catch up with Anne-Marie from Rockhampton Regional Libraries on the other side of the break, here on the Talk of Central Queensland.
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0: 994 RO, the talk of Central Queensland. Joining me now from Rockhampton Regional Libraries is the one and only Anne Marie. Hey, Anne Marie, how are you?
1: I'm fantastic, thanks, Crossy.
0: How's life been? You been well?
1: It's been great. Lots of reading, lots of library stuff happening.
0: All that usual things happening, you know. And we are really focusing on Mount Morgan today.
1: We are indeedy. So the lovely little Mount Morgan Library, it's located just next door to the School of Arts building. And it's a heritage-listed building. It's really well utilised.
0: Everything up there is heritage-listed, surely, I feel like.
1: I know. But it's really beloved by the community. A lot of people use it, which is really great. So we're heading up on Friday to be part of the CQ Crane Gold Rush Hill Sprint.
0: Which is
1: happening in town. So
0: That's a really big event. Yeah, yeah.
1: Lots of, you know, fabulous cars. People will be looking at them. They might be thinking about the car or the truck in their shed that needs a bit of repair.
0: So this is TLC.
1: This is where we step in. So we provide free access to Haynes All Access Manuals. And it's the most comprehensive digital suite of every make and model of car and truck and snowmobile under the sun. Thought I'd just slip that in there.
0: If anyone needs any help on a snowmobile, please give me a call because I'm fascinated. I want to come and see it. If anyone has one in Central Queensland, let me know.
1: Oh, we will fix you up with a device.
0: Yeah, I'm curious now.
1: So it's a really fabulous service. If you're fixing up that old car and you're just really struggling to get the specs for it or the timing, this great online resource, it's free if you've got your library card. So it's linked to seeing all those beautiful cars that are going to be out on display sort of on the weekend.
0: It's probably one of those things that people wouldn't consider. Think, oh, I got this 1956 Falco Ford, whatever it is. And it's like, well, I don't know. I need information. I'll go to the library. It's probably not all people think. They think, oh, I'll have to get onto forums and all that kind of stuff. But no.
1: You can get it free from. The other really lovely thing is that at the Southside Library, we have a really quite a significant collection of the old physical books. So the Gregory's, the Haynes, all the other manuals, the Haynes. So you can actually touch them. So they're a little bit greasy and they're well loved, but you can borrow those, take them home and check them out while you're working on your vehicle.
0: That's cool. That's very cool. What else are you doing up at the library up there?
1: So on tomorrow from 3 to 6, we're also being part of the family festival that's taking place linked to the sprint activities. So we'll have a library stall there. We're encouraging people to come and have a play with the stuff that we'll have on display. There's also a Lucky Door prize there, and there's also a Lucky Door prize on offer at the Mount Morgan Library, which is just next door, and it will be open from 2 until 5 in that afternoon.
0: So it's all happening in Mount Morgan?
1: It is, but wait, there's more.
0: Oh, there's more, right.
1: Yes. So
0: is there steak knives?
1: No. There's a story time session happening at the Mount Morgan Library on Monday the 20th of July from 10 o'clock. So bring your littlies in and have some fun in the library.
0: Sounds amazing. So shout out to people in Mount Morgan. Get along to your local library. The heritage listed. Community icon. Thanks, Anne-Marie. As always, we'll catch up with you next week.
1: Thank you.
0: That is Anne-Marie from Rockhampton Regional Libraries here on 994RO.
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10: Hi, it's July 16, the day in 1969 when Apollo 11, with astronauts Commander Neil Armstrong, Buzz Aldrin and Michael Collins, was launched from the Kennedy Space Center.
11: We have a
10: Four days later, man walked on the moon.
11: It's one small step for man, one giant leap for mankind.
10: Not quite as significant in world-changing events, but the young ones arrived on Australian televisions on this day in 1985.
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10: Another significant moment for British television. In 2017, the BBC announced that Jodie Whittaker would become the first female Doctor Who.
14: I eat danger for breakfast.
10: And on that same day, Roger Federer won his record 8th Wimbledon title.
15: Yeah, he's done well.
10: Birthdays topping today's list is Australian tennis champion Margaret Court. She's 84. The winner of 24 titles returned to become the first Australian woman to win the Grand Slam.
16: Somebody said, well, you haven't won the Grand Slam yet. Why don't you go for that?
10: Don Burke, who gave us Burke's Backyard, is 79.
17: You've probably seen one of these growing somewhere in the corner.
10: Police drummer Stuart Copeland turned 74, also well known for his film and TV music scores. Dancing sensation, Lord of the Dance, Michael Flatley is 68 today.
18: You just want to dance. I just wanted to dance.
10: 80s star Phoebe Cates turns 63.
19: The only thing that could make me happy would be getting Charles back.
10: Comedy actor Will Ferrell is 59.
20: I mean, it's not crazy to think I can't live to be 245, maybe 300.
10: Former child star Corey Feldman turns 55, teamed up with the other Corey, Corey Haim, for a string of hit movies in the 80s.
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22: Wendell Saylor scores in his farewell appearance.
10: And former golfing world number one Aussie Adam Scott celebrates his 46th.
23: Adam Scott!
10: Finally, Grammy Award-winning singer-songwriter Harry Chapin died on this day in 1981, aged just 38.
24: And the cats in the cradle and the silver spoon.
10: Remembering Harry Chapin on July 16.
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0: 4RO with a bear. Awesome Foursome is coming up very shortly. Your chance to win a full pack of delicious donuts from Galactic Donuts. You just got to go to our Facebook page to tell us what the theme is today. We're starting off with Pat Benatar's Love is a Cattle Field. Sorry, Pat. Love is a battlefield. Then three more tracks will make up the Awesome Foursome. News up next on the Talk of Central Queensland.
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2: Hello, I'm Michaela Carr. The rising cost of living has led to Australian householders spending less. According to new figures from the Commonwealth Bank, consumer spending was down 0.3% in June. It says rising interest rates and fluctuating fuel costs are the reasons why Australians have tightened the belt. New South Wales authorities have confirmed a second case of bird flu in that state. The petrel was discovered at Hawk's Nest on the state's mid-north coast. Another seabird found in New South Wales tested positive to the H5 strain 2 weeks ago. A Melbourne teenager charged with terrorism-related offences has been released on bail. The 18-year-old has been in custody for 4 months after being accused of collecting extremist videos and bomb-making manuals. Prosecutors say they will go to the Supreme Court to appeal against his release. The head of the Tamworth Music Festival has stepped down as he awaits sentencing for sexually touching a woman without consent. Joel Albrick will find out his fate later this month after pleading guilty to the charge. US troops under 30 will be screened for their testosterone level. The Defence Secretary has announced the move, saying it's aimed at helping American soldiers perform at their best. And a huge data centre in Sydney's northwest is becoming a reality. Macquarie Technology has bought land at Macquarie Park. For $240 million, the site is to house a multi-billion dollar data centre.
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2: Argentina will face Spain in the final of the World Cup after downing England 2-1 this morning. England was the first to score, with Anthony Gordon finding the back of the net in the 55th minute. That was before a long-range goal from Enzo Fernandez and Lautaro Martinez beat the keeper in stoppage time to seal Argentina's victory. In the AFL tonight, Geelong hosts St Kilda at Cardinia Park, while in the NRL, Penrith plays the Broncos at Panthers Stadium. That's the latest news and sport.
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3: Checking your local weather, Rockhampton remains mostly fine today. More sunshine tomorrow with a top of 25, followed by a warm and sunny Saturday getting up to 27. Gladstone is also fine for the rest of today, while we should see a late shower tomorrow with Friday seeing a top of 24 before a sunny Saturday in 25. Yeppoon will also have clear skies and cool conditions for the rest of the day. Tomorrow will be sunny with 22. Saturday will start the weekend also sunny, but rising to 23. 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
1: This is 4RO's Awesome Foursome. These songs are all linked. Let us know when you've solved the mystery on Facebook, The Talk of Central Queensland, 994RO.

thanks to Telstra, that one's embedded in our brain, isn't it? Kenny Rogers and the one and only Dolly Parton, Islands in the Stream. Before that, Pat Benatar, Love is a Battlefield. It's our awesome foursome. Have you been to the Facebook page? Tell us what the theme is for your chance to win a four-pack of delicious donuts from Galactic Donuts. Number four right now, not just one of my favourite theme songs, but one of my favourite all-time films. Ray Parker Jr., the theme song of Ghostbusters, here on the Talk of Central Queensland.

Have you worked it out? For our own awesome foursome. So call 49227990 or go to our Facebook page when you've worked it out. Righto, next song please. For our own.

0: Lionel Richie. And hello this afternoon on 994RO. Hello, if you've just joined us, that's the end of our awesome foursome. If you know what today's theme is, hurry up, get yourself to our Facebook page. Tell us to be in the running to win that delicious four-pack of donuts from Galactic Donuts. Coming up in this hour, we're going to catch up with Rockhampton Regional Council Mayor Tony Williams to find out what he's doing around the district. On the other side of the break, it's Chris Isaac and Doug Parkinson on the Talk of Central Queensland.
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0: The iconic voice of Australia's own Doug Parkinson this afternoon on 4RO this morning on Bootle's Big Breakfast. Luke had a chat to Rockhampton Regional Council Mayor Tony Williams talking about the budget which was handed down this week. Let's have a listen.
1: Yeah, look, Rockhampton Regional Council endorsed the budget for 26-27, bringing in a rate increase of 5.5% to the average Rockhampton ratepayer. Look, it's less than most other regional centres, and we understand that it's a tough time with the economy at the moment, and we really worked as hard as we possibly could to focus on the services and projects that we need to provide our community. So that's things like our roads, parks and community facilities.
0: That's Rockhampton at Council Mayor Tony Williams on Bootle's Big Breakfast. That's where you stay in tune and up to date with everything happening in your region. The Four Seasons and Michael Jackson right after the break on the Talk of Central Queensland for a Thursday afternoon.
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0: It's 94 RO. This is Luke here this afternoon, and joining me now to talk about a big event happening this weekend in Yeppoon is Robin. Hey, Robin, how are you?
1: Great, Luke. Thanks for having me on.
0: Anytime, anytime. Now, I feel like we're here to talk about the Pickleball Festival, and I feel like pickleball's just come out of nowhere. I first learned about it a couple of years ago because I love Formula One, and a few Formula One drivers are really into it. Now, all of a sudden, it's everywhere.
1: It has really taken off, but would you believe it was created in 1965?
0: There you go. Clearly, I have no idea.
1: It's in the last 8 years, I'd say, it has exploded. So it was created in America, and hence, you know, that's why America is the biggest country in the world that is number one for the sport. But it is spreading everywhere like wildfire now.
0: And the Yeppoon is holding one of the big events this weekend.
1: Yeah, it's not just this weekend. It actually goes for 10 days.
0: Well, there you go.
1: So we hold the biggest tournament in Australia. And we actually have three different tournaments over the time. We throw in a relaxed day in there for them to go and do a bit of touristing and looking around the location. And we also throw a big gala dinner. And we finish off with a fun event that anyone can jump in and play with on the very last day. So it's a jam-packed program.
0: It sounds huge. So I guess, how far away are people coming for this?
1: New Zealand, Tasmania, Victoria, New South Wales, all Queensland, and I actually have my first players from the USA coming.
0: Cool, very cool. So this is like a big nationwide kind of event.
1: It's massive. Like, it's getting so well known, our event. It's the talk of around Australia that Yeppoon is the location to come to. We hold one of the top events. And it's not only because of the event that we run, it's because of our courts, our facility. We actually have the best pickleball facility in all of Australia.
0: Wow.
1: And it's right here on Little Coastal Yeppoon. And it's a great talking point. It's amazing for our area. It brings so many tourists. We've had people who have relocated to live here just so they can just play on these courts and be part of our club. It's a top facility. We've got 18 courts and it's international standard. And that's why. There's so many reasons why.
0: You know what? And looking at the weather at the moment, Yeppoon, winter right now, it's kind of turning it on, really, isn't it?
1: It is turning it on. However,
0: if you're in Tasmania,
1: the wind's starting to pick up for the weekend, which can be a bit problematic with the ball, but it gives the Yeppoonies home advantage.
0: I mean, let's be honest, if you're a Tasmanian heading up, you think, this is all right, compared to cold, windy, freezing Tassie, as much as I love Tassie.
1: Well, a lot of them aren't used to the wind because they all have to play indoor.
0: Well, that's true, yeah.
1: Yeah, so, and the same for Victoria and a lot of New South Wales places, they play a lot of indoor. Because for pickleball, 95-98% of tournaments are played on tennis courts or indoor sporting facilities with just taped down lines. So this is how fresh and young the sport is, because there's no facilities, there's not many around that cater for it. And so it's hard to find a purpose-built court. There's more and more that are starting to come out of the ground, which is exciting. They're needing room to do this.
0: For people that may have, I've heard of it recently in the last few years, but if someone may have never heard of or heard the word pickleball, don't know what it is, how different is it from like tennis, I guess? It's probably the closest sport it feels like it's comparable to.
1: Yeah, it is. It's a mixture of tennis, table tennis, badminton, I suppose. It's, I call it table tennis on steroids. So you've got a paddle like table tennis, but a much bigger head, a much bigger ball, but it's on the same size as a badminton court. So that's about a quarter of a size of a tennis court. So you're not having to run so far. So the beauty of this is it caters for all age groups. It's great for juniors. It's great for the older age groups. So in our tournaments, Our age brackets are 19 plus, 35 plus, 50 plus, 60 plus, 70 plus. And our biggest demographic age that come to all these tournaments, like 50% of my tournaments are all people in their 60s, would you believe? It is a great retirement sport. It's gentle on the body, but it just makes you feel young again and gets you moving. And it just caters for all ages. And the exciting thing about just the sport in itself, Central Queensland has been chosen out of Queensland to be the testing ground to set up a junior program and junior tournaments. And then, you know, once we get a program and a thing that works, a model that works, it will be then spreading out towards Queensland. So Yeppoon has just really become a leader in so many aspects in this sport. It's really exciting.
0: That is exciting. And if people are wanting to come with the festival starting on Friday,
1: For
0: 10 days, can people come along? How can people come along?
1: Yeah, come along. We'll have food vendors, a bar there. You just come, find a spare seat, sit down, choose any court to watch. We've got some top players coming as well as, you know, we have like four different skill levels in every age bracket. So, you know, I've got some people who only started playing a month ago and they're in the tournament. You know, this is what's great about this sport. Anyone can come and have a play. And, so come along. We're going to be playing from 7 in the morning till probably like 8 o'clock, 9 o'clock at night. It's just going to be jam-packed for the first 4 days. But then, you know, the days won't be so long from thereafter. But this weekend's the biggest one. So we're going to have about 380 people at this event. And we'll have 180, the one through the week, and another 180 at the one at the last weekend. So we've got lots coming.
0: Awesome.
1: Yep.
0: Robin, thank you for having a chat with me today. And have fun. Good luck. I'm sure it's going to be huge.
1: We will.
0: Hopefully at the end of it you can sit back and relax and have a job well done.
1: Yeah. And can I say about we created a theme song?
0: Yes, I knew there was something else. I should have wrote that down.
1: We created our catch cry that has made our event be so well known is we always say we'll see you soon in Yeppoon. And so we made a song and we made a music video to go with it. So if you hop on YouTube and write "See you soon in Yeppoon," you're going to love it. It's quite an amazing, great video. It's got some comical stuff in it. But you can also download it on Spotify and iTunes. And we'd love you to support us with that song. You will enjoy it. The song really grabbed some great singers in our community. So the, Rhonda James and Grant, who are big singers in our community, they contacted us when they heard it and they said, can we come and sing it? And so they're going to come to our gala dinner and sing it for us. That's how good the song is.
0: Nice. Well, I'm going to give a bit of a taste in a second and we can have a listen to it. Yeah.
1: Enjoy it, everybody.
0: Thanks, Robin. Appreciate your time today.
1: Okay, then. Bye.
0: That is Robin from Pickleball, which is happening for 10 days starting tomorrow. And, you know, let's have a bit of a sample of this tune.

0: There you go. That's a little taste of the song that they've put out there as a part of the Yeppoon Pickleball Festival, which starts tomorrow. This is Luke here on 994RO.
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0: for a Thursday afternoon. Have you got the iHeart app yet? 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That includes The Proclaimers. And Steelers Wheel. 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
1: 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Your news now.
9: Hello, I'm Michaela Carr. There have now been 15 cases of bird flu in Australia. New South Wales has a second infection, with a petrel discovered at Hawke's Nest on the mid-north coast testing positive for the H5 strain. Police investigating an alleged childcare abuses say they've identified several potential victims in remote South Australia. Hamish Tate is accused of more than 300 offences in Sydney. Federal Police Detective Acting Inspector Emmanuel Sardoulias says they're still identifying victims.
10: The local contact point has received over 300 calls in relation to information that could be provided.
9: Prosecutors will go to the Victorian Supreme Court to appeal against the bailing of a teenager who's facing terrorism-related offences. The 18-year-old has been released today after being in custody for 4 months for allegedly collecting extremist videos and bomb-making manuals. The number of Australians who fail drug tests at work is soaring, with amphetamines making up 6 out of every 10 positive test. A report by the Drug Detection Agency says the most at-risk industries include transport, construction and manufacturing. The PM will skip the Northern Territory's Garma Festival this year after vowing to never miss the Indigenous event. Anthony Albanese says he's taking leave instead as he hasn't had a day off all year. And Pauline Hanson has been spotted poolside with billionaire Gina Rinehart at a luxury resort in Sicily. The One Nation leader is taking a break from her speaking tour in England.
1: Denture Solutions. 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
9: Argentina has set up a World Cup final against Spain, coming from behind to beat England 2-1. Former England midfielder Paul Merson has told Sky the result has left him flat.
5: Disappointing to be 1-0 up with not long left in a semi-final of the World Cup, and sort of backfired. We went defensive, tried to do what it did against Mexico and Norway, and it hasn't worked.
9: In the AFL, Geelong takes on St Kilda tonight, while in the NRL, Penrith hosts Brisbane. That's the latest news and sport.
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0: Checking your local weather, Rockhampton remains mostly fine today. More sunshine tomorrow with a top of 25, followed by a warm and sunny Saturday getting up to 27. Gladstone is also fine for the rest of today, while we should see a late shower tomorrow with Friday seeing a top of 24 before a sunny Saturday in 25. Yeppoon will also have clear skies and cool conditions for the rest of the day. Tomorrow will be sunny with 22. Saturday will start the weekend also sunny, but rising to 23. 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

0: 9.94 RO for a Thursday afternoon with the bear, putting a spring in your step and sort of getting you ready for the weekend. It's not too far off. Got David Bowie coming up this hour. Put on your red shoes and dance. Australia's own Vanessa Amorosi.
1: Got a brand new life. You can give your life. You can lose your soul.
0: And one of my personal favourites from INXS. We're also going to catch up with Nigel Hutton to have a chat about Landcare this hour. You're on the Talk of Central Queensland, and it's great to have your company.

4RO's Clash of the Chords, thanks to Antonio's, is back each weekday morning during the Bootles Big Breakfast. Vote for the song you want to hear to go into the running for the pizza prize for Antonio's Pizza Pasta Ribs in Musgrave Street. Then all you have to do is listen for the winner just after the 8:30 news. Remember, for fresh hot pizzas with toppings all the way to the edge, just how you like it, you can't beat Antonio's. Stick around for the Monkees and David Bowie. 4RO's

0: down what is described as a restrained budget featuring a general rate rise of 6.5%.
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0: late great David Bowie. I've been saying that a lot recently, the late great. There's not many of them left, is there? That one from 1983 this afternoon on 4RO. This morning on Boodle's Big Breakfast, Luke caught up with member for Keppel, Nigel Hutton, talking about Landcare.
1: Just wanted to put a big shout out to the amazing Landcare volunteers. Now, our community knows that we've got huge open spaces. Now, open spaces, some are left in a natural condition, some are managed, some obviously we put built things in. But Landcare is doing a great job supporting our community, working in the dune systems down here on the coast. And they've had a bit of a struggle in recent months as it gets a little bit colder and volunteers start getting cold, that, you know, their numbers dwindle for a while and then they'll surge back up as everyone gets healthy and they want to be back out in the sun. And I just think we've got to acknowledge and thank these people who are doing volunteer work.
0: He's 100% right. Nigel Hutton, the member for Keppel, this morning talking about Landcare on Boodle's Big Breakfast. Vanessa Amorosi coming your way after the break. We'll have a chat to Deanne from Event Cinemas to talk movies on the Talk of Central Queensland.
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0: Side 94 RO, the Talk of Central Queensland. This is Luke, and joining me now from Event Cinemas is Deanne. Hey, Deanne, how are you?
1: I'm fantastic. How are you?
0: Wonderful, wonderful. Feeling refreshed and, you know, vibrant, or at least I'm telling myself that I am. I don't know if that's true or not. how you been?
1: Yeah, been really good. Yes. We've been down at the hockey championships down in Ipswich. That was lots of fun.
0: Yes.
1: Lots of great hockey played, so yeah.
0: Nice, nice. I assume the field as opposed to the ice variety.
1: Yes, that's right. It's hard to play ice hockey.
0: Well, I was saying to somebody the other day that I remember being in Townsville, they used to have an ice rink there. And that's...
1: Oh, wow.
0: I ended up being better. This is like, I don't think it's there anymore, but this is like late 90s, early 2000s. I went a couple of times. I found that I was much better at ice skating than I was at roller skating.
1: Oh,
0: still not very good, though, to be fair, but I found it easier than roller skating. I don't know why. The Odyssey.
1: That thin blade gets me.
0: No good. The Odyssey, that's a new movie coming out?
1: Yes, that's right. And this one is receiving rave reviews from the early critics that have seen it. They're absolutely calling it a cinematic masterpiece and a must-see. So it is large-scale, epic movie. Great to go and see at the cinema. To be honest, kick back, relax, in recline is where I'd be seeing it because it is 3 hours.
0: yes.
1: But it does go backwards and forwards through time to really get a feel of the story. And they really bring this movie to life in a very kind of grounded, not fantastical kind of way. It's got a huge star cast, Matt Damon, Robert Pattinson, Anne Hathaway and Tom Holland. And for those who don't know what The Odyssey is about, it's like the mythical action adventure that follows the Greek king Odysseus' grueling 10-year journey home from the Trojan War. And he faces mythical creatures, angry gods, you name it, gets thrown at him to reunite with his wife.
0: Yeah. You know what I know The Odyssey mostly from is The Simpsons did a parody of it, one of their episodes back in like the 90s kind of thing. And that's how I know the story mostly.
1: There you go. See, Simpsons, you're getting all educated.
0: Pretty much. There's a whole bunch of stuff that I could probably reference. The only way I know it is from The Simpsons. I don't know if that says more about me than anything else, to be honest with you. But this is another Christopher Nolan film.
1: It is, and it's big. It's like, it's intense. It's action packed. It's definitely one you want to see on the big screen.
0: Yeah, I mean, I was just thinking about his back catalogue, and like it could literally almost be my top 10 favourite films of all time. Memento, The Dark Knight movies, Interstellar. He doesn't understand the concept of editing down.
1: It just keeps getting more and more epic, don't they, as they kind of move on. Like I think that might be his 12th like really big film.
0: Because Oppenheimer was long too. Interstellar was like, felt like 4 hours, but really good.
1: Yeah, that one was a long one too. Yeah.
0: He just doesn't miss, and he's not missed with this one either, it seems like.
1: No, I'm pretty sure it's around the 3 hour mark. So,
0: yeah. Awesome.
1: Yes, I think recline is the way forward for this one.
0: Sold. I'm sold. I'm there. This is the one that there are some movies I think you need to see in cinemas. This feels like one of those movies.
1: Yeah, definitely. I think to really appreciate the epicness of it, I think, and the, you know, his cinematography is incredible. I think you really need to see it on the big screen, the biggest screen possible, to really get the full impact of it.
0: Absolutely. Well, I'm sold. I'm there. That's the only one out this week, so that's it, I suppose.
1: That is short and sweet from us this week.
0: Yeah, I know. We'll do it again now. There'll be like 1,000 movies and we'll talk about all of them. It'll be fine. It'll be 20 minutes long. But thanks, Deanne. Appreciate it. And we'll catch up again next week.
1: Sounds fantastic. Thanks so much.
0: That's Deanne from Event Cinemas here on 990 4RO.
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9: 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Dragons centre Keely Brown has signed a contract extension, keeping the 23-year-old in the red V until the end of the 2028 NRLW season. Wallaroos duo Maya Stewart and Tia Hines have been named in the New South Wales Waratahs starting side for Saturday's Super Rugby Women's semi-final against the Western Force. The Queensland Reds take on Fiji in this weekend's other semi-final. And Adelaide Thunderbirds premiership star Matilda Garrett admits she was brought to tears after learning she'd made the Diamond squad for her first Commonwealth Games in Glasgow.
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0: Well, thank you so much for your company. It's been a hoot and a holler as always. Bootle's Big Breakfast, of course, returns tomorrow morning at 5:30. You have a fantastic rest of your Thursday. And remember, as always, if you can't be good at it.
1: 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It's for people who want a slice of the action, for those who work for a crust. It's a competition for listeners who need the challenge. And it's not about the dough. No, it's about the Antonio's Pizza Prize each week. Just vote for the song that's topping the other. So if you want a pizza the excitement, join 4RO's Clash of the Chords. Thanks to Antonio's Express. Pizza, pasta, ribs in Musgrave Street.
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10: Hello, I'm Michaela Carr. The rising cost of living has led to Australian households spending less. According to new figures from the Commonwealth Bank, consumer spending was down 0.3% in June. It says rising interest rates and fluctuating fuel costs are the reasons why Australians have tightened the belt. Federal police have identified several victims of an accused Sydney childcare abuser in South Australia. Hamish Tate is accused of more than 300 offences in Sydney. Detective Acting Inspector Emmanuel Sardoulias says there are still 16 victims yet to be identified.
11: We hope that with your help in relation to these images today, we can reduce that figure even more.
10: A second case of bird flu has been confirmed in New South Wales. The petrel had been found at Hawk's Nest on the state's mid-north coast. It comes a fortnight after another seabird was found there and tested positive to the H5 strain. Police have charged a driver over an explosive multi-truck crash at a rest stop on the Hume Highway in New South Wales last month. Six semi-trailers were destroyed in the incident when two trucks collided and caught fire before that spread to four other trucks. A 28-year-old man is accused of negligent driving, and the Prime Minister says he needs a day off and won't be going to this year's Garma Festival in the Northern Territory. He once vowed never to miss the Indigenous event, but says this year he's taking leave instead.
1: Insurance for home, contents, strata, landlords. Sure, insurance, but fair.
12: 994RO, your sport now.
10: England's World Cup coach says he knows he'll cop criticism after this morning's 2-1 semi-final loss to Argentina. Thomas Tuchel coming under pressure for some subs when England was 1-0 up. He says that's football.
13: It makes no sense to engage in that and lose my head. I'm responsible for them. I took them, so I take the criticism. That's just the way it is.
10: And Brisbane forward Cam Rayner is likely to line up against former AFL teammate Brandon Stasevich when the Lions take on West Coast on Saturday. That's the latest news and sport.
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14: Sunny and 25 this afternoon in Rocky, 21 Yeppoon, Gladstone 24 and Billawilla 23. And tomorrow, after an overnight low of 11, we'll see a fine, sunny, partly cloudy day at a top of 25 degrees.
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0: biggest secret in town. But don't keep it to yourself. 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And you could be spending up big at Perry's IGA, Wandle, Dean Street or Yeppoon. It's the 4RO Perry's IGA Secret Sound. And right now, it sounds like this. Yes, the 4RO Perry's IGA Secret Sound. 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Thanks to Perry's IGA, Wandle, Dean Street and Yeppoon. 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

0: For the first time in Australia, the Everly Brothers and Roy Orbison, starring the Robertson Brothers. And internationally acclaimed Dean Bourne. 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
7: Mostly clear tonight with a low of 11 in Rockhampton. Before tomorrow, we'll see a partly cloudy day and a top of 25. Yeppoon, 12 to 22. Gladstone, 13 to 24. And Billawilla, 8 to 24 degrees.
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0: Fishing's just a part of life in CQ. 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Pilly from Barra Jacks, Friday mornings during the Boodles Big Breakfast. 4RO's Friday Fishing Report. Thanks to Barra Jacks on the talk of Central Queensland. 990 4RO. You will like what you see at Perry's IGA.
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13: Good evening, I'm Jamel Wells.
0: Your news
13: Liberal MPs are denying the party needs gender quotas despite dwindling female support. Federal politics reporter Nelson Scott.
14: A discussion paper has been circulated to Liberal members claiming the party is out of step with modern Australia and needs to become a fit-for-purpose political machine. The document claims the organisation has a deep-rooted problem with multicultural communities, while younger generations view the party as uninterested in their concerns. The paper also warns women are abandoning the Liberals and flags quotas as a tool to fix the party's gender imbalance in Parliament. But opposition leader Angus Taylor claims candidates should be picked on merit.
15: I've never supported any quotas at all.
14: While his deputy, Jane Hume, argues nothing should be ruled out.
16: It's up for discussion right now and we'll consider all of the options that are put out there.
14: The Liberals are also considering US-style open primaries to boost female representation. Nelson Scott, Canberra.
13: The federal government says it expects the states and territories to get on board with its AI policies. Labor has unveiled a new set of national standards to regulate how Australia manages the growth of artificial intelligence. Data centres will be legally required to minimise their water use and underwrite their power supply. Senior Labor MP Andrew Charlton says jurisdictions should support the measures.
17: We believe this is a pretty uncontroversial message to Australians. that we want to make sure that we get the benefits of artificial intelligence without pushing up their power prices, without restricting their access to drinking water. We think that's a message that all states and territories can get on board with, and we look forward to working with them.
13: Federal police have released new images as they search for victims of a former Sydney childcare worker accused of abuse. The 35-year-old man is facing 329 charges. Investigators say the images contain unique items that may be recognised by parents or carers. Police are treating a death in Queensland as suspicious. Georgia Condek reports.
18: The body of a 32-year-old woman was found at a Rockhampton residence on Wednesday afternoon. Police and emergency services were called to the address to conduct a welfare check where they located the woman deceased. A 32-year-old man believed to have been living with the woman has been assisting police with their investigations. At this stage, no arrests have been made, but authorities say they aren't ruling out a case of domestic violence. Both individuals were known to police prior to the incident. Georgia Condek reporting.
13: And a Melbourne council is lobbying the Victorian government to lift a ban on dogs in hospitality venues. In finance, one Australian dollar buying around 70 US cents.
0: Fishing's a wonderful sport. 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
13: The Cats lead the Saints 26-12 in their AFL Round 19 clash at Cadinia Park. In the NRL, the Broncos lead the Panthers 4-0. The Sharks are staying level-headed after last week's 66-0 win over the Dolphins. They next face the Knights with their top four spot on the line. Coach Craig Fitzgibbon says it's rare to have everything go your way it did in Redcliffe.
19: It's a different motivation. Sometimes you're responding to a loss. It's easier to get them back up, and then other times you've got to keep going from a big win. So every week's different.
13: The opening round of the 154th British Golf Open is underway with seven Australians taking part. Matilda's captain Sam Kerr has made her debut for Gotham FC in the US Women's Soccer League. Kerr was subbed on in the second half and celebrated a 1-0 victory over Washington Spirit. That's news and sport.
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1: Mostly clear tonight with a low of 11 in Rockhampton. Before tomorrow, we'll see a partly cloudy day and a top of 25. Yeppoon, 12 to 22. Gladstone, 13 to 24. And Billawilla, 8 to 24 degrees.
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2: Good evening, everyone. Welcome along. 7 minutes past eight is the time here on this Thursday as we kick off a new night. We have a good news hour coming up for you tonight with some interesting stories that are just popping up right now, which we are going to go through with our news hour guest shortly. We will be going camping and off-roading in the next hour with the duck. There's actually two stories that have emerged just in the last 24 hours of people who've had very, very close calls, with one with an eastern brown snake and another one with an extraordinary tale involving someone who's had a close call with a crocodile. This is up in the top end. So Duck will have all of that for us here tonight. We'll have Kel later on to go through some of the language questions that you have. I've already got a few interesting ones, actually, about the use of language. And I did notice on the Sydney Drive Time show today, I heard one of my colleagues, and I'm going to try and get into this. Maybe I'll ask our news hour guest as well, because language is so important. And the kind of language that politicians use, and I've highlighted a couple, which is, oh, we're going to make housing more affordable. But they never follow it up. So, well, does that mean you're going to make housing cheaper? They say, we're going to increase home affordability. And then they talk about, we're going to put downward pressure on interest rates. We're going to put downward pressure on the cost of living. So they use those weasel words to make it sound like they're doing something. But one of my colleagues was having a crack at them in terms of the privatisation debate, which has been going for decades now. The term used in the New South Wales government, the coalition governments, they were using the term asset recycling instead of talking about privatisation. It started with Mike Baird and then with Dominic Perrottet. And I heard that and I thought, well, maybe that's a more honest way of putting it, because they often don't sell privatisation properly by saying, well, we own this asset and this is what it generates. And if we can have the same result with a private operator, then we can get the money, extract it from there, and build some hospitals or community assets that we need. That's the idea of asset recycling, which I think does describe it and perhaps sells it better. The problem is that very often the old mantra that the private sector always does it better than the public sector, whenever we talk about privatisation, I get people ringing about power companies, the gold plating of the power system, power companies taking us for a ride. Over the years, we've had issues with banks, all privatised now. All the public banks have been sold off. And even I heard the Monday News program tonight talking about the airport. And you could argue that an airport is a piece of public infrastructure. Yet the airports were all sold off and privatised as well. You may have some thoughts on that, because it is a contradiction. We are a conservative media outlet. Most of you have conservative views. But bring up privatisation of power, airports, trains, little privatised train lines, and people say, nah, don't like it. So how do we balance all of that? I might have a chat with, I'd love to hear from you. 131873 is the number. The lines are open for our news hour tonight. And I did go through the entire hour of the program last night without mentioning, two words. I probably said the words, but when you put the words together, one and nation, no mention last night. But Pauline Hanson, I see this report's just popped up tonight. They're describing it as her European holiday, and she has gone away because Parliament's risen, but she's been in Europe, and she's been filmed doing an interview with Tommy Robinson. This is the fellow, the far-right agitator, whose interview with the former Channel 9 Today show host has ended his career on commercial television. And now there's a bit of an argument. I noticed tonight in fact, the Spotlight program, I'm going to be careful here, Spotlight, which is Channel 7's nightly Sunday night current affairs show, in competition with 60 Minutes, and if you believe what you read in the Australian newspaper, Spotlight has gazumped 60 Minutes by getting the exclusive with Pauline Hanson, and Liam Bartlett's following her around, and he's over there in London following her around as well. Now, if you follow a story that's been published tonight, James Ashby is suggesting, in fact, the interview with Tommy Robinson was organised by Spotlight, because the interview with Nigel Farage fell over after he decided to resign from Parliament and have an electoral contest with a bloke dressed up as a bin. And so he's saying, well, they organised it. And Channel 7 saying, well, no, the other side organised it. And then there's arguments over who paid for the hotel room and who paid for the security. And then you've got questions about Malcolm Roberts, the senator in Queensland, and some of his weirdo views that have now come to the fore. And you've also got Barnaby Joyce in the middle of it all going, what the hell have I got myself into? You may have some thoughts on that one as well. We'll talk to our NewsHour guest about that as well, and plenty more, including Angus Taylor trying to make sense of all of this and work out whether he should or should align himself with all of that as well. 131873 is our number. I'd love to hear from you. You can also text us 0460 873 873. And before we go to the break and we're going to get into all these issues, we did spend a lot of time on the show last night talking about AI and these new AI rules, and people have had 24 hours to digest them and see, well, what does what has been announced mean? I do note this afternoon there's a report that's emerged talking about the dangers of some of the stuff that kids can do on using AI platforms. And there's a leading AI researcher who's saying that AI can be tricked into coaching users on how to make bombs and weapons. Now, as a Queensland teenager, he's facing extremism charges. He used AI to create a scenario for a mass terror attack. And so there's a report now, and this is talking about ChatGPT and others, the extent to which they are weeding out requests for how do you make a bomb. Now, the thing I'd say about that is I think the idea of making a bomb, you can go to a library. This stuff's been around for a long time. So someone who wants to find out what they can do has probably been able to find that information for quite a while. Does AI make it easier for them? I don't think it actually makes the bomb. And the problem's not so much that the information's available, it's that there is someone who may be willing to try and find out how to do it and then go ahead with it, and whether we're able to keep track of them. You may have some thoughts on that one as well. 131873 is our number. Back with our news, our guest, and your views as well at 14 past 8.
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2: It is now 17 minutes past 8. It is a Thursday night. A lot ahead of us tonight. The one thing I can say, look, depending on where you are, and again, I'll apologise. I'm not quite. My voice is getting better. I'm recovering from whatever it is. Some sort of. I know this is a heavy head cold. I'll give you a little medical report. There's flu around. Prime Minister reckons he's got the flu. Apparently, he's saying on radio today that he's had the flu. There's the flu. There's RSV. There's a lot of things around. So. Try and exercise as much caution as you can. Terry Barnes, I know, will have a spring in his step. He's out Thursday night. Near of us tonight. The one thing I can say, look, depending on where you are, and

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1: We have the news coming up at 9 o'clock. Thanks for all your feedback. I'll just go through any feedback that I haven't got to. We'll do that straight after the news at 9 o'clock. Then we're doing camping and off-roading with the duck. I wasn't here last week. I'm told he was very kind to me, the duck. It was surprising, actually. So he's going to be here. Plenty more as well, but the news is next.
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2: Good evening, I'm Jamelle Wells. Australia now has 15 cases of the H5 strain of bird flu after another case was confirmed in New South Wales. Chris McCarthy reports.
3: The detection on the mid-north coast was on the same beach as the state's first case last week. Both birds were migratory giant petrels with no Australian cases in native birds so far. Authorities are keeping an eye out for any spread to agricultural poultry, with New South Wales Chief Vet Joe Coombs advising farmers to take reasonable steps to protect their stock in these early stages.
4: It's a case of be alert but not alarmed.
3: The case follows 8 detections in WA and 5 in South Australia. Chris McCarthy reporting.
2: Liberal leader Angus Taylor has rejected claims his party should implement gender quotas. A discussion paper has been sent to party members aiming to find ways to help the organisation connect to a modern Australia. The document warns the party has a problem with women, who make up just over 30% of Liberal parliamentarians across all jurisdictions. An 18-year-old accused of terrorism-related offences in Melbourne has been granted bail, Jordan Tunbridge reports.
5: The 18-year-old was arrested in March after police allegedly found Islamic State material, bomb-making manuals and searches for synagogues, as well as busy Melbourne locations on his electronic devices. A children's court judge granted strict bail after accepting psychiatric evidence there was no imminent risk of violence, citing the teen's autism, social isolation and treatment needs. But prosecutors have already launched an appeal, meaning he'll remain behind bars until that challenge is heard. Jordan Tunbridge, Melbourne.
2: Fire crews are at a unit fire in Sydney's west. The unit is on the third floor of a block in Wentworthville. The building has been evacuated. A person's died from meningococcal disease in Western Australia. There have been 3 cases in the state this year. 13 cases were reported last year. Australian researchers are using high-tech sonar technology to create a detailed map of the sea floor along the east coast. The scientists will board a CSIRO vessel to map landscapes below the water, which can help with environmental protection planning. James Cook University researcher Catherine Wang explains where they're heading.
6: We are onboarding the RV Investigator, which is a CSIRO research vessel, and we are departing Hobart and will be making our way up to Brisbane over the next 6 days.
2: In finance, one Australian dollar buying around 70 US cents.
0: Clark Rubber, all things pool, foam, rubber and commercial cleaning. 994RO, your sport now.
2: The NRL, the Panthers, have a 12-8 second-half lead over the Broncos. The Cats lead the Saints 50-23 at half-time in their AFL clash at Cadinia Park. Docker Hayden Young will make his AFL return against Port Adelaide on Saturday after missing last week with a groin injury. Coach Justin Longmuir says Shai Bolton won't make the trip to Adelaide thanks to a hand injury.
7: He's going to play for Bolts. Bolts is going to get managed this week. He's dealing with an injury that would do with a week off.
2: Scotty Scheffler and Robert McIntyre are in a 5-way tie for the lead in the 154th British Golf Open at Royal Birkdale. The Wallabies have released their squad to take on Italy at HBF Park on Saturday night. Western Force will have 4 representatives. Flanker Carlo Tozzano will start in his hometown alongside club skipper Jeremy Williams. You're up to date. That's the latest news and sport.
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0: For the first time in Australia, the Everly Brothers and Roy Orbison, starring the Robertson Brothers. And internationally acclaimed Dean Bourne. All the hits from Wake Up Little Susie, Pretty Woman, Walk Right Back, and You've Got It. 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
4: Mostly clear tonight with a low of 11 in Rockhampton. For tomorrow, we'll see a partly cloudy day and a top of 25. Yeppoon, 12 to 22. Gladstone, 13 to 24. And Billawilla, 8 to 24 degrees.
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0: The NRL is back. 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
8: 17 minutes to 10. Just a note here, the python and the green tree snake are the only snakes not able to kill you, but the tree snakes often look brown, so never assume it's only a tree snake. A lot of people saying don't run over them in a car or a bike. You've got to avoid them, Duck. A lot, few people also are sending me that video that you were referring to, the bloke swimming through the crocodile-infested river to get their boat. There's a few different media outlets and Facebook pages that have got that one. So you can find it. A few people have found it. It does look quite, it looks very peaceful, Duck. That's the whole thing. It lures you in. But as you tell me, there are apparently signs everywhere. So if you're not reading the signs, you're pretty stupid. I would have thought. And
9: pretty top end.
8: Yeah, and when Kel joins us after 10, I love that word imbecile, which is it's a great word.
9: Get Kel on now, so we're going to ask him about it. Is he around, sitting out there
8: imbecile.
9: Waiting, warming up?
8: Mm. Well, no, he's on after 10. We're going to do Wilco. Well, we'll think about it. All right,
9: get him on.
8: Well, let's get Wilco on first.
9: Kel's one of the great. He's one of the great.
8: Let's get Wilco on first if we can.
9: Okay.
10: Now on Nights, the Gig Guide.
8: Here we go. Let's go to Wilco with his weekly gig guide. Wilco, what have we got?
11: We've got bucket loads this weekend.
8: You better introduce. The Duck's always got a smart comment to make, so you better let him have his say, can you?
11: Absolutely, for sure.
8: Come on, Duck.
9: Yeah, g'day, Wilco. What have we got?
8: Come on.
9: No, Wilco, can you believe some of it? I mean, Wilco, do you know anything about snakes?
11: Yeah, where we live in Blue Collarville, mate. There's some crackers around here.
9: Yeah, I know.
11: Brownies and brown snakes
9: There's a few snakes even just walking around, to be honest. I mean, let's face it. I mean, we've all met a couple. Anyway, but what about would you swim in crocodile-infested waters where there's a million signs saying don't go in the water, there's crocodiles? Would you go?
11: No, I think that imbecile word's actually the right one to go with.
9: You know what? It wasn't so serious. it's actually, you almost laugh when you look at the video of the bloke just waddling out like it's a casual swim on a lazy summer's afternoon.
8: It needs to be put out and so that people realise it and so the message gets out.
9: Oh, because, anyone that goes up there should know. God.
11: Okay. Come on. Good Lord.
8: Let's get the gig guide from Wilco.
9: Go, Wilco.
11: Well, listeners on 2CC, there are two fabulous shows tomorrow night at the Canberra Theatre Centre. Not very often are the two shows in the one complex at the same time, but tomorrow night it is. The main theatre is Vicar and Linda Bull, and they are obviously amazing singers and songwriters. And then in the playroom, Paul Dempsey is actually doing a show as well. That one's just about to be sold out. So if you're after tickets for Vicar or Linda or Paul Dempsey, who is the singer for Something for Kate, tomorrow night, just jump onto the Canberra Theatre website for those ones. Now, for our listeners on 4BC, the great Eric Wiedemann, you'd know him from 1927, he's doing some solo acoustic shows. One of them is tomorrow night at the Wallaby Hotel in Mudjerabar. 7 p.m. is doors on that one, and Oz Tickets is the ticket provider there. The great John Stevens is just up the road at Eaton Hills Hotel. That's going to be a cracker tomorrow night. You get in three shows for one, really, with John nowadays because he plays his solo hits, his noise works hits, and he was a singer of NXS for ages too. So you get all these songs and just a hit after hit when you go and see John's show. So Oz Tickets is the provider on that one. That's John Stevens at Eaton Hill Hotel. Tomorrow night, Busby Maru is up at the Racecourse Hotel in Booville. 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Oz Tickets is the provider again. Casey Donovan is at Redland Performing Arts Centre. That's going to be a cracker. She's on the This Is Me tour. Tickets via the Arts Centre website on that one. Now, for our listeners on 2GB, tomorrow night, again, talking about the Regent Theatre out near us there in Blue Collarville, Duck, Thelma Plum's on tomorrow. She's on her I Don't Play That Song Anymore tour. And I was looking at tickets on that today, and I think there's only about 10 tickets left. So that's going to be a sellout there tomorrow. And if you love Thelma Plum like many, many, many people do, jump on the site now. I'd be jumping on theregenttheatre.com.au right now. Otherwise, you'll miss out on that one. Also tomorrow night, the great Luke O'Shea is at the Gasoline Pony in Marrickville. That's going to be a cracker show, 7 p.m. Prinny Stevens is at Lazy Bones. That's going to be a cracker, 7 p.m. again in Marrickville. For the music aficionados, Peter Hook and the Light are playing at the Enmore Theatre, 8 p.m. That's on Saturday night. That's going to be a cracker show. I did mention this one last week. Overdrive is in now its fifth week at the Bridge Hotel in Balmain. And the idea there is that a whole heap of Sydney's rock musicians get together and they play their favourite songs every Sunday between 4 and 7. And it's really, really great. Noon's entertainment. So I'm going to be heading to that one on Sunday. And then we got some ticket giveaways. And just 2 minutes ago, I was talking about the Regent Theatre in Richmond. Well, I was doing some look into the history books today. And as of tomorrow, the old girl there is 91 years old. Now, the refurbishment of that theatre is absolutely amazing. And the owners, Michael and Duncan, are going to give us a couple of tickets to give away on tonight's show for the Baby Animals, because that show was just released today. And that's on Saturday, September 19. But they're going to give us a couple of GA tickets to celebrate the 91st birthday of the Regent Theatre tomorrow.
8: Okay, so we can give those away, can we? Give those now or next week? What'll we do?
11: Yeah, we can do those right now.
8: Okay, all right. So, look, if you want those tickets, so this is the Baby Animals at the Regent, and this is in September, is that right?
11: It is, yep, 19th of September.
8: 19th of September, all right. So if you want those tickets, just ring through 131873. We'll take the third caller through. Baby Animals at the Regent Theatre there in Blue Collarville, and it's 91 years it's been going. It's a great venue, so this is great venue. It's a great show.
9: The Picture Theatre, John. Yep. Used to be the Picture Theatre. An amazing venue. That has to be heritage listed, that building, wouldn't it?
8: All right. If anyone wants to ring us, 131873 is the number. This is the Baby Animals coming up third week of September. Jump on the phone if you want those tickets right now. 131873 is the number. What about you, Wilco? What are you up to?
11: I'm going to be going to that Overdrive one on the Sunday, and on Saturday night I'm playing at St Mary's RSL.
8: Okay, good on you.
11: Loving it.
8: Good on you. Well done. Good on you. I might go Sunday, so 4 o'clock, and it's kind of like, is it kind of like Lucky Dip in terms of who's there?
11: Yeah, it is. just different people turning up and jumping on stage. It's really great.
8: Okay. All right.
11: You never know who's going to be there.
8: Okay, good on you. That's Sunday, of course, at that magnificent venue, the Bridge Hotel there at Rozelle. That's for our Sydney listeners. Thanks, Wilco. We'll do it again next week, mate.
11: My absolute pleasure. See you guys.
8: Good
11: bye
8: on
11: now.
8: You. There you go. At 10 to 10, looking for an off-road van to get you there longer, you know where to go. 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How was that one, Duck?
9: Three.
8: Oh, all right.
9: Just on that Regent Theatre too. Yeah. That used to be a picture theatre. And
8: I've got to do another commercial, all right?
9: Okay.
8: Just a moment. We'll do it now.
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8: 6 to 10, winding things up here with camping and off-roading here with the Duck. We've talked a bit about inland Australia. We've talked a lot about crocodiles and people's awareness of the danger of crocodiles. You've just seen a photo of people again who the message just isn't getting out.
9: Someone just sent a photo to me of Carl's Crossing, and I can tell you now, John, there is tourists standing there And you've got one. You've got people looking in their phones. You've got a lady standing there looking in another direction. You've got no one paying any attention at all, standing on the shores there at Carl's Crossing, which is a notorious crocodile hotspot, and there's a crocodile swimming right toward them. Unbelievable stupidity. It is just, it is, how is a person eating up there a day is beyond me.
8: Yeah, and again,
9: and you can see, by the way, they're just tourists who have no, you've got to talk to locals up there, yeah. I mean, seriously, and read the signs. They're everywhere.
8: Hey, what about what you might call Murphy's Law? Because if you follow if you follow rugby league this week, we've had a lot of soccer, a lot of other news, you follow rugby league, one of the narratives this week is that Brisbane's in trouble. Should Madge Maguire get sacked? Brisbane, there's, you know, they've got all sorts of chaos happening, and poor Brisbane had to play Penrith in Sydney tonight. Of course, you know what happened. They beat them. They won 14-12, so there you go. It always happens, doesn't it?
9: Penrith
8: always.
9: Off the bye as well.
8: Yes, that's right. So who knows? I mean, you know, maybe they're trying to crunch the numbers to see if they can make a late run, but I guess anything is possible. Now, you're going to be heading inland in the weeks ahead.
9: We are telling me
8: that there's a lot more people travelling, which is good. And as we've said before, if you can get into some of these very small towns, because they have done it tough because there hasn't been as much traffic, go and patronise the locals.
9: Absolutely do that, please, and go and support some of the local regions. I mean, that's what we need, and keep those jobs flowing. I can tell you just quickly, Rockhampton show last week was fairly successful, big numbers.
8: Very good.
9: As was the show at Illawarra on the south coast of New South Wales last week, so good stuff.
8: Okay, and all of Duxmates listening, just get onto Amazon. See, they're very easy to buy. They're not very expensive, these very realistic fake snakes. Just buy them. They should be delivered by tomorrow, and you know what to do. All right, Duck, we'll do this next week, won't we?
9: We certainly will, and I'll be looking forward to it, John.
8: There it is.
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3: Good evening, I'm Jamil Wills. The opposition claims the government's AI strategy lacks a clear plan to ensure the technology serves the national interest. Labor will introduce legislation forcing artificial intelligence companies to abide by national standards. The laws aim to quell anxiety about potential job losses, copyright concern, and the environmental impact of data centres. Senior Liberal MP Andrew Hastie says the plan is flawed.
4: What we haven't seen from the Prime Minister has been very flat-footed is an AI strategy where we make AI work for Australians, where we impose democratic safeguards around it. And in his speech yesterday, he didn't talk about how he would attract investment into Australia from these big US companies like Anthropic.
3: Former Senator Rex Patrick has expressed concern about AUKUS at a public inquiry into the Defence Pact. The $368 billion agreement will see Australia build nuclear-powered submarines. Hearings have been held in Adelaide, Melbourne and Fremantle. Mr Patrick, who's also a former submariner, says the AUKUS deal is not value for money.
5: The absolute cost, $368 billion for one capability. And if you look, for example, all the other players that operate nuclear-powered submarines, their GDPs are much, much larger than ours. And so it's like we're someone in the suburbs buying a Ferrari because people in the city can afford them.
3: There are 15 confirmed cases of the H5 strain of bird flu in Australia. The latest case is on the New South Wales mid-north coast. The dead giant petrel has been found in Hawke's Nest by a member of the public. A man's been charged over a violent road rage attack in Perth. Police say the 46-year-old drove his car in front of another man's vehicle, forcing him to stop. They say he bashed the victim with an object, causing serious head injuries. Data shows surging construction costs are behind a rise in home insurance premiums. Compare the Market research indicates home and contents quotes have increased by around $300 in most capital cities in the year to June. Spokesperson David Kosh says some insurance companies have taken the pricing too far.
6: At triple the inflation rate, give me a break. That is outrageous. But in Brisbane, it's roughly a 10% increase.
3: In finance, one Australian dollar buying around 70 US cents.
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3: In the NRL, the Broncos beat the Panthers 14-12 in a seesawing clash. The Brisbane side bolstered by the return of key players, including skipper Adam Reynolds.
10: We knew it was going to be tough. We knew backs were against the wall, but the belief and the fight in this team is amazing. You know, for once, we haven't dropped our heads, going about our business of training. We knew it would turn, and it was great to get a result tonight, but still a lot of work in front of us.
3: In the AFL, the Cats have a 102-55 fourth quarter lead over the Saints in Geelong. A double boost for the Swans ahead of their clash with Adelaide. Braden Campbell and Logan McDonald are returning from injury. Round one of the 154th British Open is underway at Royal Birkdale. Seven Australians in the field, including Min-Woo Lee, fresh off a runners-up finish in last week's Scottish Open. Harry Potter replaces the injured Dylan Peach on the wing as one of three changes to the Wallabies side for Saturday's test against Italy. Argentina will take on Spain in the FIFA World Cup final. You're up to date. That's the latest news and sport.
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13: Mostly clear tonight with a low of 11 in Rockhampton. Before tomorrow, we'll see a partly cloudy day and a top of 25. Yeppoon, 12 to 22. Gladstone, 13 to 24. And Billawilla, 8 to 24 degrees.
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17: Now it's back to John Stanley, right across Australia.

0: All right. Okay, well, let's put that. Well, let's get rid of it anyway.
1: Yes, Major. We've done it.
0: Kerri-Ann, what have you got for us?
2: Oh, hello. Thank you for taking my call.
0: No worries.
2: My husband and I have been married for 43 years this year, and we have had this ongoing debate because he eats with his mouth open, and I am always telling him to stop mouching, and he tells me there is no such word.
1: Stop. What's the word you're using?
2: Stop. Mouching.
1: Mouching.
0: So this is M-O-U-N-C-H-I-N?
2: M-O-U-C-H-I-N-G.
0: So as opposed to...
2: My nana always said
0: can
2: it.
0: I check, as opposed to munching, it's mouching.
2: No, it's not munching, it's mouching.
0: Right, okay.
1: There is a very old verb.
2: Mouth.
1: Okay, the verb to mouch, which is a verb that... It goes back as far as at least 1350, so it comes out of Old English. And it means to eat greedily. So to mouch your food was to eat greedily.
0: I like that. That's good.
1: M-O-U-C-H. It was a verb meaning... So that's the kind of idea you're trying to get at, isn't it?
0: Yeah, mouching.
2: Dad and my nana always said it was eating with your mouth open.
1: Yeah, well strictly speaking, it means to eat a huge amount or eat greedily. But yes.
0: Well, that would make sense, wouldn't it? Because the idea is you keep your mouth open, you can get more in. You don't have to, just keep shoveling it in.
1: And mouch, M-O-U-C-H, is a local regional dialectical variation on munch.
0: Right.
1: Which is a word we're familiar with for eating.
0: All right. There it is, Kerri-Ann. Thank you for that, because there's another word we can use.
1: Yes.
0: Are you mouching?
1: Yeah. Well, I mean, we have to say to our grandkids sometimes, don't stuff so much in your mouth, you're mouching.
0: Can use on the continuous call thing.
1: I can, yes.
0: Their reading habits are often discussed, so I might arm them with another word. At 21 past 10 now.
3: 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Yes, the 4RO Perry's IGA Secret Sound. 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Thanks to Perry's IGA, Wandle, Dean Street and Yeppoon. 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
6: 131873 is the number now at 20 minutes to 11. Just on Kel, we do this each week, and we were just observing then when you get back to the, you were talking about getting back to the 1700s, you go back to the records. And so sometimes you see that words have appeared and there's a point where the trail goes cold because you've probably gone so far back, there are no records of where.
7: It certainly happens with a lot of old English words. Mm. Once you've traced them back to their Germanic origins, we just can't go any further. That's like a brick wall. It's like the dead end. That's as far as we can go.
6: But the last 100 years, you've got records of newspapers. You can go through these troves, and they call it microfiche. Actually, I'll ask what that is. Microfiche, those little records of newspapers and publications. So the more contemporary it is, the more likely it is you can trace who used the expression first. But I'm wondering if we're about to get into a point where it may become very difficult because AI is flooding everywhere with misinformation, fake interviews, fake commentary that they're saying this person was saying that but didn't actually say that.
7: Yep.
6: Misinformation. And it'll be really hard to maybe down the track work out what's real and what's not.
7: Yep. I don't know what's going to happen with that. Actually, someone came up with a very interesting suggestion. If you want to control AI, you don't just set up another bureaucracy with an office. What you do is you pass a law saying everything which is AI generated has to be badged as AI generated. So if you create a still image, a moving image, there has to be a watermark, as they call it, in the corner, which says AI. If it's audio, you have to say it's AI. If it's text, you have to say it's from AI. The law, with huge penalties, it costs you millions of dollars if you don't do it. So everything that's AI needs to be badged AI. Now, if that happened, we would actually be in a much better world, I think.
6: Yes, because this is what the lobbyists want for Spotify, because Spotify's got this problem, and we touched on this late last night. Spotify is this huge music streaming service now, and artists do find it difficult because a number of times a thing gets streamed, that's how their revenue comes in, instead of the old days when you'd sell a record, a physical record. Yep. But they only get a tiny, tiny bit of royalty for each stream. But if you get enough, you get some money coming through. And so there are smarties who thought, well, I'll just create some AI songs. And they're throwing them up huge numbers. They're just generating them, throwing them up on Spotify, and then harvesting enough streams to make money. And podcasts as well. These are fake podcasts. And so they want these to be now labelled as AI so people can see.
7: Well, that's what I think should happen. I think there needs to be a federal law saying anything that is AI generated has to be marked, badged as being AI. And there's a huge penalty if you don't.
6: You've got a few of these companies with you, but can I just say what the response may well be from some of these big tech companies? Oh, it'd be very hard to do that. These are companies that make massive, they're worth like hundreds of billions of dollars in
7: some cases. Some of them are worth trillions.
6: That's what I mean.
7: Trillions.
6: There's no way that they can say they can't do it, but they don't want to do it.
7: No.
6: They don't want to do it. So we just need to put the pressure on them.
7: No one, either in the government or the opposition, is seriously suggesting it. Only little me, and they won't do it.
6: No, it's more than you, actually. It's more than you.
7: Are there other people
6: saying
7: that?
6: There are other people. Oh, okay. So common sense, the old cliche, common sense ain't common in this case. it may be more common than we think.
7: Well, that's good.
6: We might
7: that's
6: follow good. That one up next week, actually. Buffhead. Oh, such a great word, buffhead.
7: Yep.
6: Doesn't say from the Greek. I remember my Greek-speaking mum using buffo.
7: It's not from Greek. No, it comes from Yorkshire.
6: Buffhead.
7: In Yorkshire, they had an expression, bufflehead. Mm. Now, imagine the expression, and bufflehead makes sense. It means someone with a mucked-up, muddled head. Bufflehead. Imagine the expression bufflehead pronounced with a Yorkshire accent, right? It would be said bufflehead. That's the expression that came to Australia with Yorkshire-born migrants to Australia. And Australians heard it, liked it, and shortened it from bufflehead to just buffhead. So it became an Australian expression for someone who's a bit of a deal. It would have been forgotten except a cartoonist named R.D. Clarke in the late 1940s started writing a daily comic strip for a Sydney newspaper called The Daily Mirror about a character called Buffhead who did all these really stupid things. And he kept it going until the 1960s, I think.
6: Great expression.
7: And it was his continuous character, Buffhead, doing dumb things that made it, you know, okay to call dumb people Buffheads.
6: Let's go back to the lines. We've got a few people here. Graham's got one for you. Hello, Graham.
5: Hello.
6: Yes, Graham.
5: I had English and Irish grandparents, and they used to say, if you've lost something, I'll go and have a look in Annie's room up behind the clock.
7: Yep, that's a World War I expression coined by, it might be slightly prior than World War I, but it certainly came out of, we think out of the military, and it was a smart aleck sort of expression. They'd come into the officer's mess and someone's missing, and they'd say, oh, where's Lieutenant so-and-so? And the answer would be, oh, he's up in Annie's room. In other words, he's getting a bit lucky. And then later on, just to make it even sillier, it was up in Annie's room behind the clock, and it became a standard expression that was used to give a non-answer to children, but that's where it was born, very early in the 20th century, became popular and common during the First World War, and has been around ever since. It's just made up originally as a deliberately silly explanation and just made sillier and became something that you said to kids.
6: Up in Annie's room behind the clock. So yes. Sort of basically you don't know the answer. It's a bit like the Great Wall of China.
7: It's a bit like
6: the rabbits.
7: Yeah, or a wigwam for a goose's bridle. It's meaningless. It's the explanation to give to kids when you don't want to give them an explanation.
6: Let's go to another Graham. I'll leave this to you, Graham and Kel. Off you go, Graham.
8: Yeah, hi, Kel. Yeah, interesting expression which most people in this country probably haven't heard of, and when they do, they get the wrong idea. The expression is, it's so cold that it will freeze the balls off a brass monkey.
7: Yep.
8: I don't know whether anyone's heard of that one.
7: There was a time when it was quite common, yes. Very cold weather, and we've had very cold weather in Sydney, and it was cold enough to freeze the balls off a brass monkey.
6: Hmm. So where does it come from?
8: You know what a brass monkey is.
7: Yeah, there's a myth about this which is untrue. And the myth is that the balls were cannonballs on the decks of sailing ships and there was a kind of formwork that the balls were stacked up in which was made out of brass and it was called the monkey and they were stacked up in that. It's completely untrue. No such formwork ever existed on sailing battleships in the sailing days, and the cannonballs were never stacked up on the deck. It's just it's a clever explanation, but it's totally fictitious and totally invented. It is probably comes from the popularity of small brass figurines called the Three Wise Monkeys, where the first monkey had his hands over his eyes, the second had his hands over the ears, and the third his hands over his mouth. It was see no evil, hear no evil, speak no evil, and it was a little piece of figurine made out of brass. And it was the popularity and the common availability of those little figurines that probably inspired the idea of saying cold enough to freeze the balls off a brass monkey.
6: So you've just now shot down another little bit of information that people have been using for years and you've just completely undermined them.
7: And if you're disappointed with that, I'll give you Clive Robertson's variation on it. Yeah. Clive used to say, cold enough to freeze the balls off a billiard table.
6: Yeah, very good. Let's take a break. And look, I will say this, if you are someone who used to watch, or these days you can stream it again because it's a work of art, the sitcom Cheers, one of the greatest, one of the funniest sitcoms of all time. I've been watching it actually and binging a bit of it, and I think, wouldn't it be great if you could go back and cast Kel opposite Cliff Clavin? Now, if you watch the show, you know what I'm talking about, because Cliff Clavin's the postman that's always got all these great stories, and Keller just be going, "Hey, Cliff," and it would be very
7: sorry. Got to correct that. No, not like that.
6: It would be very, very funny. Okay. If you've not watched the show, my apologies. If you do, you know what I'm talking about. 11 to 11 now.
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6: Oh, this hour races past every week with Kel Richards. George has been waiting on with a song. Don't worry about this shagging. Why did you introduce this, Kel? What have you got, George?
18: Hi, John. Hi, Kel. I'll be very quick. Just bear with me for a few seconds. In the early 60s, there was an American black soul group called the Tams, T-A-M-S. They had a hit with "Hey Girl, Don't Bother Me." It was their biggest hit of their career, and it was very popular even in Australia. A DJ called Dal Miles, who later became a very popular TV newsreader that I'm sure you both remember. Yeah, he was playing it a lot at the time. So that was the Tams in the early 60s. If you quickly flick on to the late 80s, all this time the Tams were still touring and recording in the US. And in the late 80s, they recorded a song called "There Ain't Nothing Like Shaggin'." It only sold a couple of copies, but suddenly some DJs in the UK picked up on it on the Northern Soul scene, and they started playing it, and it ended up hitting the top 10 in the UK pop charts.
6: Wow.
18: And they ended up appearing on the BBC's Top of the Pops performing There Ain't Nothing Like Shagging.
6: Oh, so can we find that? It'd be interesting.
7: Does it exist anywhere in Australia? That's interesting. Okay, that's a good story. That's great.
6: Yeah.
18: John, I would love you to play it as your last song tonight. I'm sure you've got something else organised.
6: Yeah, let's see if I can find it, mate. Oh, yeah. There Ain't Nothing Like Shagging. Okay.
7: Dal Miles was a very nice bloke, and I ran into him once or twice in the business. He used to do a late-night show called Miles More Music, and he was very good.
6: Yeah. All right, let's see what I can do, George, because I do like to finish the show with a kind of a up.
7: Yep.
6: I finished last night with Jerusalem, which might have jinxed the English soccer team, but that is one of the greatest pieces of music.
7: Yes, it is. Jerusalem. You're right.
6: I almost played the choir of King's College, Cambridge, but I've got to draw the line somewhere. So I'm looking here, making sure we've covered all of these if we can. Use, I think we've done it a bit. It's Anne saying, people keep saying use, but it's just, you know, use guys, use.
7: Yep, I can tell the story again. The singular form of the second person plural is thee or thou, and the plural form is ye. And for some reason in the 1600s, the singular form simply disappeared, and ye, the plural form, was used for everything. In the next 100 years, the vowel sound changed from e to oo, so ye became you, and that's what we've had since. You is actually a plural word. You don't need to add an S.
6: That's the point. We don't need use. I did have the term clash when you're doing sport. They don't want that. It goes all 40 years ago. Mike Charlton used to satirise Rex Mossop with the clash fixture.
7: It only goes back to 1923. It's not all that very old, and it does actually mean a conflict. Mm. And if a football game is anything, it's a conflict. So clash is not inappropriate. The problem is overusing it. It gets tired and becomes a cliche. And obviously it began as an onomatopoeic word because it is echoing the sound of when a couple of things come crashing together.
6: Okay. Look, we've covered as much as we could tonight. We've got a lot more, and we've got a bit of homework as well. And if anyone heard something tonight, you think you want to follow it up, you can get onto Kel's website, which is Auswords. That's OZWords, auswords.com.au. You can communicate with Kel. You can subscribe for his Word of the Day. And, of course, he's here next Thursday with more.
7: And it'll be just as much fun.
6: Hope so. I certainly hope so. Shagging. All right. Let's see what you can come up with next week.
7: He'll play the song. He really will play the song. I know he'll play the song.
6: Think about it. I'm going to think about it. We've got it, actually. 3.5 to 11.
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6: We have the news coming up at 11 o'clock, then I'll bring you tomorrow's headlines. Look, some really interesting stories in relation to AI and yesterday's announcements. Some follow-up to that coming up after the news, which comes up straight after this.
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25: Good evening, I'm Jamel Wells. Senior Liberal MPs are denying the party needs gender quotas despite dwindling female support. Federal politics reporter Nelson Scott.
26: A discussion paper has been circulated to Liberal members claiming the party is out of step with modern Australia and needs to become a fit-for-purpose political machine. The document claims the organisation has a deep-rooted problem with multicultural communities, while younger generations view the party as uninterested in their concerns. The paper also warns women are abandoning the Liberals and flags quotas as a tool to fix the party's gender imbalance in Parliament. But opposition leader Angus Taylor claims candidates should be picked on merit.
27: I've never supported any quotas at all.
26: While his deputy, Jane Hume, argues nothing should be ruled out.
28: It's up for discussion right now and we'll consider all of the options that are put out there.
26: The Liberals are also considering US-style open primaries to boost female representation. Nelson Scott, Canberra.
25: The federal government says it expects the states and territories to get on board with its AI policies. Labor has unveiled a set of national standards to regulate how Australia manages the growth of artificial intelligence. Data centres will be legally required to minimise their water use and underwrite their power supply. Senior Labor MP Andrew Charlton says the measures need support.
29: We believe this is a pretty uncontroversial message to Australians. That we want to make sure that we get the benefits of artificial intelligence without pushing up their power prices, without restricting their access to drinking water. We think that's a message that all states and territories can get on board with, and we look forward to working with them.
25: Police are treating a death in Queensland as suspicious. Georgia Kondek reports.
30: The body of a 32-year-old woman was found at a Rockhampton residence on Wednesday afternoon. Police and emergency services were called to the address to conduct a welfare check where they located the woman deceased. A 32-year-old man believed to have been living with the woman has been assisting police with their investigations. At this stage, no arrests have been made, but authorities say they aren't ruling out a case of domestic violence. Both individuals were known to police prior to the incident. Georgia Kondek reporting.
25: There's been a disturbance involving several prisoners at Perth's maximum security Casuarina jail. One officer has been injured. Staff say two wings of a prison unit have been damaged and water has inundated cells. A kitchen fire has forced the evacuation of a unit block at Wentworthville in Sydney's west. There are no reports of injuries. And a Melbourne council is lobbying the Victorian government to lift a ban on dogs in hospitality venues. In finance, one Australian dollar buying around 70 US cents.
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25: In the AFL, the Cats had a 102-75 win over the Saints in front of a crowd of almost 24,000 in Geelong. Cats midfielder Max Holmes suffered an ankle injury in a match dominated by the home side. The Broncos upset Penrith 14-12 in wet conditions at Combank Stadium. The Panthers held a 12-8 advantage at the break. Penrith fullback Dylan Edwards says they knew Brisbane would be desperate to keep their season alive.
5: We kind of did expect that sort of game, coming off a bye. Knowing where they're at in their season, and they played like it too. I think they completed really well. Kept us down our end for quite a bit in that second half, and we just didn't complete when we needed to.
25: Matilda's captain, Sam Kerr, has made her debut for Gotham FC in the USA Women's Soccer League. Kerr was subbed in on the second half and celebrated a 1-0 victory over Washington Spirit. That's news and sport.
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5: Mostly clear tonight with a low of 11 in Rockhampton. Before tomorrow, we'll see a partly cloudy day and a top of 25. Yeppoon, 12-22. Gladstone, 13-24. And Billawilla, 8-24 degrees.
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0: want stronger protection for workers in the AI centres and data centres, and they want mandatory apprentice ratios at data centres as well. And I think in the end, whether you support unions or not, these things are being built at a rapid rate, massive rate, and the argument is that we're going to get economic benefit. And so if there are jobs, then Australians should be taking those jobs. And the Financial Review, it's also got AI on its front page, where it says national security fears were a driving force between Anthony Albanese's pivot to a more interventionist approach to artificial intelligence, as cyber experts and the opposition warned that Australia must redouble efforts to master the technology, which has become critical to modern warfare and geopolitical security. AI is increasingly encroaching on defence and security capabilities, and some of the AI data and some of the AI systems that have been developed by firms like, for instance, Anthropic, well, the US government has banned foreigners from accessing some of that system. How you prevent that from happening, I'm not sure. But national security and defence is going to be a key part of all this massive AI industry, which is being built. And if you were listening last night, we were talking about Eastern Creek, where there's a massive data centre being built right now. And those who've had a look say it's on a very, very large scale. And we spoke last night to a fellow who told us that when it's finished, it will require 5% of the output of the national electricity grid. That's one data centre. So that's on the front page of the Financial Review. And a story we brought you 36 hours ago. This is this big dispute in the Pilbara. The Pilbara is having its first strike in some 30 years. They say unions are warning industrial action could drag on for a year in the Pilbara after about 200 workers walked off the job at Port Hedland. This is the export terminal. And BHP says it made contingencies, but it's all to do with unionised electricians, port operators, shiploaders, boilermakers and mechanical fitters who are involved in the first dispute in the region since 2000. Now, these are top-tier electrical contractors. They are in a situation where electricians are in demand. And from what we understand in that area, the top pay for an electrician here at BHP, they can earn $400,000 a year, but they're pitching for more. And so that's part of the dispute, which could drag on for a year. And it has a huge impact on the export of iron ore out of that port across the other side of the country. So we'll see what comes of all those stories. That's what people will be talking about tomorrow, 23 minutes past 11 right now.
1: The temperature's dropping. We're enjoying another winter in CQ. But who knows how cold it'll get? We know who knows. Central Queensland's favourite weatherman, Mike Griffin. Whether it's tips about weather on the way, rainfall readings and record minimums, or just about what we're in for on the weekend, listen for the comprehensive rundown from Mike Griffin. Thanks to Thinkwater. For everything water, irrigation and pumping, think Thinkwater for it all. On the talk of Central Queensland, 994RO.
2: Hi, I'm Colin Boyce, Federal Member for Flynn. According to the Institute of Public Affairs, our region will be hit the hardest in Australia if it continues down the path of net zero by 2050. Over 16,000 jobs, or 24% of the workforce, in the electorate of Flynn will be put at risk due to these emissions targets which are destroying Australia's prosperity while lowering our standard of living. Enough is enough. I'm Colin Boyce, and it's time to put Australia first and ditch net zero. Authorised by Colin Boyce, LNP Gladstone.
3: 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It was a nightmare. He didn't want to get out of bed. 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The Starlight captains were doing their round and they knocked on our door. By the end of that first meeting, my son was basically in tears of laughter.
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6: 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New

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5: 12 to 12, locum for Dr. Ross, who's away on a he's doing a pretty big thing, actually, in the next few weeks. So he'll tell us when he comes back. But Tanvir Ahmed's looking after healthy living. I spoke with him earlier this evening.
6: Good on you, John. Good to be with you.
5: I guess in the medical world, the passing of Richard Scollier, the memorial for him and the legacy that he's left, there's a bit to talk about there, isn't there?
6: Well, he's a huge figure, an exceptional figure. And sort of this huge, I want to touch on his legacy. And not everyone will understand the nature of his achievements. And I also want to touch on doctors throughout recent history who've essentially contracted the illness that they were treating themselves.
5: Yes.
6: I want to touch on that. And there have been a few, and it does kind of have this real pull on the imagination. There was a SARS doctor about 20-odd years ago who was treating SARS and died of it himself. There have been multiple cases. A neurosurgeon who wrote a book, I think it's The Breath of Air, and he got brain cancer himself. So some of these cases, Scollier falls into that category.
5: Yep.
6: And it's an especially compelling story of both his personal story and his legacy.
5: Yeah, and of course, Chris O'Brien's a standout. And I was talking about this on our program earlier in the week. Our late friend Stan Zemanek, he went 19 years ago. We talk about David Morrow, and I look at brain cancer, and I just wonder, you know, we put a lot of money into research. Well, we did that whole Operation Warp Speed with the vaccine for COVID, and I'm just wondering if the money we spend on creating devices to kill people, which is happening in the Middle East in huge amounts at the moment, that if we devoted a little bit of that toward research, maybe one of these conditions like brain cancer is claiming little kids, and we're still trying to get to grips with it.
6: Yeah, that's right. I mean, look, they are sort of nature's biggest mysteries, but you're right. Yeah, if we put the amount into medical research, we'd have
5: exactly
6: on top of them.
5: Speaking of technology, because we talked about AI and the way everything's sort of starting to claim different parts of the community, we talked last night about the jobs that might be AI and technology proof, like, you know, I'm guessing things like sparkies and plumbers, other kinds of tradies, but there are humanoid robots now performing live surgery. This is fascinating.
6: Well, this is a world first. It happened in the US this week. They had two robots performing surgery. I'm going to touch on that. And look, it's not entirely surprising. For a while, there have been a lot of cases where surgeons, they can be on a computer can operate, you know, some sort of computerized device on the other side of the world. Right. So this is where an all-out robot seems to have performed some relatively minor surgery, but surgery nonetheless.
5: Yes.
6: So I'll touch on that. So that's definitely another front in the technology realm.
5: And there's also some news about a supplement that is supposed to be, what, nature's Ozempic?
6: Well, allegedly, look, you wonder if it's a big promo, but it is quite interesting. It's primarily used in India. It's psyllium husk.
5: Oh, right,
6: called. And allegedly it has some of these effects. And look, gastroenterologists do actually recommend it sometimes for, you know, things like suppressing appetite and gastrointestinal disease. So I want to have a look at it. I mean, giving Ozempic such a cultural touchstone now. It's an interesting angle, I guess, to look at some of these supplements. And there is some base to the hype around psyllium husk.
5: All right, and just finishing up, I did want to ask you, because I've had this head cold for a few days. People often say, I've got the flu. The flu's different to just having a cold, and there's all these different things you can have, particularly during the winter. But just with the flu, I even heard the Prime Minister saying he's got the flu at the moment. So is it too late to get the vaccine? Because we know a lot of people weren't getting vaccinated.
6: Yeah, look, you're right. I think it's a fair question. Because, I mean, even I sort of think, I get the vaccine, then you end up with some other virus anyway. And you think, right, is it worth getting the flu vaccine? And who should still get it? I know your station, they give it. And certainly if you work in health, you're expected to have it.
5: Yep.
6: So it is worth discussing, because I think the vaccine in certain key populations is still warranted. But is it warranted for Joe Schmo on the street? I think that's worth bringing up.
5: Am I Joe Schmo? All right. You're going to talk about all these issues. Of course, the beauty of healthy living is across the country, you cover all of these issues in great detail, and people can ring and talk about it and update themselves on what the latest developments are. So you're looking after it for Ross on Friday night. I found his joke book here. It says, I played hide and seek in the hospital, but they kept finding me in the ICU. Okay, that is a classic Ross joke.
6: I have to really get sharp with my dad jokes.
5: Yeah, you better get them right. Well, he left his joke book in here, so I'll put it over in the corner when you come in on Sunday night. All right, mate?
6: Thanks very much, John.
5: Tanvir Ahmed, who'll look after healthy living for Dr. Ross across the country on the weekend. Richard Davey, Richard's Travel. Just look up Richard's Travel. That's his business, for those who are asking. 7 to 12 now.
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5: I'll ignore all the people pointing out the cross of St George's, the St George colours, but poor Phil O'Neill, he's doing it very, very tough. He's asked me to dedicate a song to him leading into midnight, a song that he thinks will help him soothe his troubled soul. So here we go.

0: Phil O'Neill's coming in next. 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
2: Hello, I'm Jamel Wells. A senior Liberal MP says the party should not implement gender quotas. A discussion paper has been sent to rank-and-file members to try to modernise the party after consecutive federal election losses. The document has found only 33% of Liberal parliamentarians are women. Andrew Hastie says it doesn't mean the party should set gender targets.
3: I think we should have a merit-based approach. It's as simple as that. Once you start imposing quotas, like the Labor Party, you kill the very idea of merit within the party, and I think that's poisonous to cohesion.
2: Australia has now 15 cases of the H5 strain of bird flu after another case was confirmed in New South Wales. Chris McCarthy reports.
4: The detection on the mid-north coast was on the same beach as the state's first case last week. Both birds were migratory giant petrels with no Australian cases in native birds so far. Authorities are keeping an eye out for any spread to agricultural poultry, with New South Wales Chief Vet Joe Coombs advising farmers to take reasonable steps to protect their stock in these early stages.
5: It's a case of be alert but not alarmed.
4: The case follows 8 detections in WA and 5 in South Australia. Chris McCarthy reporting.
2: A man's been charged with assaulting a female police officer at Mascot Station in Sydney's south. The female sergeant was taken to hospital with serious injuries after being punched in the face 5 times. The 39-year-old man has been refused bail. An 18-year-old accused of terrorism-related offences in Melbourne has been granted bail. Jordan Tunbridge reports.
6: The 18-year-old was arrested in March after police allegedly found Islamic State material, bomb-making manuals and searches for synagogues, as well as busy Melbourne locations on his electronic devices. A children's court judge granted strict bail after accepting psychiatric evidence there was no imminent risk of violence, citing the teen's autism, social isolation and treatment needs. But prosecutors have already launched an appeal, meaning he'll remain behind bars until that challenge is heard. Jordan Tunbridge, Melbourne.
2: A person's died from meningococcal disease in Western Australia. There have been 3 cases in the state this year. 13 were reported last year. A tsunami warning has been downgraded in New Zealand following a magnitude 5.1 earthquake. The warning is now at advisory level. In finance, one Australian dollar buying around 70 US cents.
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2: The Broncos have snapped an 8-game losing streak with a 14-12 win over the Panthers. Broncos captain Adam Reynolds praising his team's defensive efforts in wet conditions at CommBank Stadium.
7: They're a great side. You know, even in the conditions, they throw the ball around, they ask plenty of questions of you. And, I think we kept them scoreless in the second half, so yeah, a lot to like about tonight.
2: In the AFL, the Cats beat the Saints 102-75 in Geelong, dominating the match in front of a crowd of almost 24,000. The Wallabies have released their squad to take on Italy at HBF Park on Saturday night. Western Force will have 4 representatives. Flanker Carlo Tozzano will start in his hometown alongside club skipper Jeremy Williams. Brandon Panenga Amasoa is starting at hooker, while Ben Donaldson is named as a substitute. The ICC has made a format change ahead of the Men's Cricket World Cup next year. The 3 lowest-ranked nations will play a round robin. That's news and sport.
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14: Partly cloudy today, starting at 11 degrees in Rockhampton before heading to a top of 25. Yeppoon, 12 to 22. Gladstone, 13 to 24. And Billawilla, 8 to 24 degrees.
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5: 22 minutes past 12, 131873 is our phone number and the text 0460 873 873. I'll start with the text. Hello, Marie. She's not saying a word about what happened yesterday morning, but just to let you know that the smiling assassin was at it again today. He had a dig at England. Obviously, we're talking about Clinton Maynard. Did he mention me, by the way? Did any of our callers actually get on, like you, Wayne? And somehow say, oh, and Phil O'Neill's doing really well after what we had yesterday when somebody got on the show with James Willis and made a mention of the overnight show as well. And we were all highly amused when we heard that particular bit of audio. If you haven't heard it, I'll go and see if I can find it and I'll play it for you. But yes, we were highly amused when we heard about that yesterday when we had James Willis taking a call from Wayne. And Wayne managed to get an inadvertent mention in for the overnight show that was good. I'll have a look at that. Paul says, can you get Aussie Frank to have a chat with Henry Winkler? I just told that to Aussie Frank and he said, yeah, sure. But I know by the glazed look in his eyes that he didn't know who Henry Winkler was. Hello, Tony. How are you, mate? Nice to hear from you. I hope Jenny's well, my friend. Thank you for your text. Also, Mick from Winston Hills with commiserations for the Three Lions. They got a bit too defensive. Yeah, absolutely. By the way, he said, I heard you talking about Ian Curtis and Peter Hook on the podcast. Something unusual happened to me Wednesday morning, Phil. I went to sleep. Can you identify with that? Hardly. But anyway, yes, enjoy the show tomorrow night. And that's Peter Hook at the Enmore in Sydney. Good on you, Mick. Give us a report next week. Also, Roger said, it's not called It's Coming Home. It's called They're Coming Home. You couldn't wait. You've been waiting for that all day, haven't you? You've been thinking that over. Do you know, getting back to the sacred songs, and I know that Russell wants to talk about one, because today, according to the moon, chanting of sacred songs is advisable. So I thought I'd get a clarification from Google. It's a piece of music explicitly composed for religious use, worship or spiritual reflection. So, you know, Wonderwall by Oasis could fall into that category. What about you, Russell? Good morning. What falls into the sacred song category for you?
6: Oh, good morning, Phil. Actually, I'm not too sure if it's sacred, but I think it's an important song. I was listening to your editorial. What I'm going to probably say or put across is probably trivial, actually, to the world wars and what's happening in New Zealand and Trump and the war in Iran and stuff like this. But the song that I think is extremely clever, it's like history to music. It's a Billy Joel song, We Didn't Start the Fire.
5: Yeah.
6: Even in America, this is going back many years, they put that song in some universities, actually, for the students to actually listen to it. And I don't know how he managed to sing it or write it or whatever like this, but...

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5: 131873 is the phone number. 14 minutes to 1-0-4-6-0-8-7-3-8-7-3. Talking about today, according to the moon, you should celebrate your sacred song. The sacred song for Anthony, how are you, Anthony, is John Farnham. You're the voice. Also, another one that's coming in here, Ryan says Disney have got their 65th animated feature coming out later on this year. It's called Hexed. And their 66th animated feature next year is called Frozen 3. It's a lot of films, isn't it? Isn't it? By the way, I know you're a big fan, incidentally, of the movies, Ryan. So we've got our movie man, Shane, with what's on at the weekend this weekend. That's coming up a bit later. Hello, Kay. How are you? Phil, I have some sacred music. The theme from Out of Africa stops me in my tracks. I'll have to have a quick Google and see if I can find that. Neville says, when I was a boy, my father had a blue cattle dog who lost her pups and would let the lamb that they were bottle feeding, suckle her. Oh, it's lovely, isn't it? Dogs are incredible creatures. Hello, Tiffany at Northmead. Phil, I want to tell you something ridiculously stupid. Two things, really. I was watching the Argentina-England game. I thought I was watching it live. And then all of a sudden it went from 8 minutes to 30 minutes to 77 minutes. And then I realized that on my app, I was watching a 12-minute time loop. So you'd actually watched it live, thinking it was live. But it was actually the game had finished. well, there you go. 131873. I got another one here, Edith. Phil, the song that stays with me forever is O Solo Mio, sung by Bryan Adams and Pavarotti. Makes me swoon. I've got it. I don't think they released this, incidentally, Edith, as an actual single, because I went looking for it, but I did find the live version. So let's pick it up with a bit of Bryan and then Pavarotti. You'll be able to tell the difference, I'm sure, between the two.

0: 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Where can you get a decent steak in town?
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9: Hello, I'm Jamel Wills. Senior Liberal MPs are denying the party needs gender quotas despite dwindling female support. Federal politics reporter Nelson Scott.
10: A discussion paper has been circulated to Liberal members claiming the party is out of step with modern Australia and needs to become a fit-for-purpose political machine. The document claims the organisation has a deep-rooted problem with multicultural communities, while younger generations view the party as uninterested in their concerns. The paper also warns women are abandoning the Liberals and flags quotas as a tool to fix the party's gender imbalance in Parliament. But opposition leader Angus Taylor claims candidates should be picked on merit.
11: I've never supported any quotas at all.
10: While his deputy, Jane Hume, argues nothing should be ruled out.
12: It's up for discussion right now and we'll consider all of the options that are put out there.
10: The Liberals are also considering US-style open primaries to boost female representation. Nelson Scott, Canberra.
9: Former Senator Rex Patrick has expressed concern about AUKUS at a public inquiry into the Defence Pact. The $368 billion agreement will see Australia build nuclear-powered submarines. Hearings have been held in Adelaide as well as Melbourne and Fremantle. Mr Patrick, who's also a former submariner, says the AUKUS deal is not value for money.
13: The absolute cost, $368 billion. For one capability. And if you look, for example, all of the other players that operate nuclear-powered submarines, their GDPs are much, much larger than ours. And so it's like we're someone in the suburbs buying a Ferrari because people in the city can afford them.
9: There are 15 confirmed cases of the H5 strain of bird flu in Australia. The latest case is on the New South Wales mid-north coast. The dead migratory giant petrel has been found in Hawke's Nest by a member of the public. Data shows rising construction costs are behind an increase in home insurance premiums. Compare the Market Research says home and contents quotes have increased by around $300 in most capital cities in the year to June. Spokesperson David Kosh says some insurance companies have taken their pricing too far.
14: At triple the inflation rate, give me a break. That is outrageous. that in Brisbane, it's roughly a 10% increase.
9: A person's died from meningococcal disease in Western Australia. There have been three cases in the state this year. And a Melbourne council is lobbying the Victorian government to lift a ban on dogs in hospitality venues.
7: Denture Solutions. Dentures so comfortable, you'll forget you even have them. 994RO. 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
9: In the NRL, the Broncos beat the Panthers 14-12 in a seesawing clash to keep their finals hopes alive. The Brisbane side bolstered by the return of key players, including captain Adam Reynolds.
15: We knew it was going to be tough. We knew backs were against the wall, but the belief and the fight in this team is amazing. You know, for once, we haven't dropped our heads, gone about our business at training. We knew it would turn, and it was great to get a result tonight, but still a lot of work in front of us.
9: In the AFL, the Cats beat the Saints 102-75 in Geelong, dominating the match in front of a crowd of almost 24,000. Harry Potter replaces the injured Dylan Peach on the wing as one of three changes to the Wallabies side for Saturday's test against Italy. The ICC's made a format change ahead of the Men's Cricket World Cup next year. The three lowest-ranked nations will play a round robin, with the best team advancing to the group stage, where there'll be two pools of six.
7: For RO's Community File, for Harvey Norman Furniture and Bedding.
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1: Partly cloudy today, starting at 11 degrees in Rockhampton before heading to a top of 25. Yeppoon, 12 to 22. Gladstone, 13 to 24. And Billawilla, 8 to 24 degrees.
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4: Friday morning, 7 minutes past one, 131 873 or 0460 873 873. And we've moved on to sacred songs, apart from other things we're talking about this morning, because it says in the moon's outlook today that we should all chant sacred songs. So we've decided that the sacred song may as well be your favourite song too. And I got a text here from somebody saying, I don't have your name, sorry, but have you heard of the new Bag Raiders track? No, I haven't. I'll have to look that up. You'd like it, Phil, early 90s vibes. On the subject of which, I got an email telling me that the Happy Mondays, speaking about 90s vibes, the Happy Mondays are touring Australia. Would I like to chat with Bez from the Happy Mondays? I would, but he's completely nuts. It would just be a conversation that would make no sense. But I would like to see the Happy Mondays live in concert, though, speaking of having, you know, 90s vibes. Hello, Doretta, how are you on the Central Coast? Phil, if you want to know about sacred songs, mine is No Regrets from Edith Piaf. Of course, if you want to give it the whole French twang, even if you say French wrong, sometimes it still sounds like you're saying it correctly. Je ne regrette rien. It's just like saying, you know, President Macron. Something about French that just makes you seem so much more intelligent. Here she is. No.

0: maturize.
1: This is a fabulous song from Keith Urban.
0: I'm telling you, you don't need that guy.
1: Do you know this one? Do you like this?
0: It's so black and white. He's stealing your thunder. Baby blue.
1: Sure. And Doretta said, thank you for playing. That brought a tear to my eye. Well, that's the good thing about a favourite song, is that that's why we do it. And sometimes if you have a favourite song and you're a regular caller, you get to use it as your intro, which brings me to you, Glenn. Are we still using Moonlight Drive as your song?
2: Satisfaction, mate.
1: Oh, I queued up the wrong... Can we just go with Moonlight Drive? Just for tonight?
0: Let's swim to the moon. Let's climb through the tide.
1: I forgot that you changed it.
2: That's all right. It's appropriate because I was going to speak about the Doors. Because
1: okay, good.
2: When I heard your man there talking about this. I've never heard them. The Doors Alive.
1: Doors Alive, yeah.
2: I went to the entertainment centre many, many years ago. And my best mate, Chris, and I went to see the Doors of the 21st Century.
1: Wow. Oh, I thought you were going to say the actual Doors, but this is a tribute band. Yeah, Doors of the 21st Century.
2: Yeah, and there was three of the original members
1: of
2: this band.
1: Oh, okay.
2: Yeah, Ray Manzarek was still alive too. He was there. John Densmore and Robbie Krieger.
1: Was the lead singer, Ian Astbury from The Cult?
2: I'm not sure. It might have been.
1: Yes.
2: Tell you what, you closed your eyes and listen. You swear Morrison was in front of you.
1: Yeah, that's right. I spoke to Ian Astbury about that because he said that they wanted him actually to play Jim Morrison in that movie, but they got Val Kilmer in the end.
2: That's right, yeah. You listen, you close your eyes and swear you're listening to Jim.
1: Did you know that a lot of the songs that Val Kilmer sang in that Oliver Stone Doors movie were actually him singing?
2: Yes, I knew that.
1: Yeah, because they said, because he was in some movie as a kid, I can't remember what it was, and they said to the guys from the Doors, okay, we're going to get this guy, Val Kilmer, to play, Jim Morrison. And they said, what, that kid actor from something of the Sun, Empire of the Sun, I think it was. And they said, yeah, that's the guy. And they went, oh, cool, this is going to be great. Anyway, he turns up as Morrison. To meet the band, and they couldn't believe it. Apparently they said his adaptation, just like in the film, was so close they actually felt like it was Morrison himself.
2: It's him. This was a great show. It was at the old entertainment center before they demolished it.
1: What those Ray Manzarek organ solos, just amazing.
2: Yes. Yeah. That guy knew what he was doing.
1: Mm. How you feeling? You okay?
2: Yeah, I'm fine, mate. Yeah. That was over 20 years ago. I went to my best mate is now passed on. He died of kidney disease.
1: Oh, I'm sorry to hear that.
2: No, it's all right. Yeah. He was a good fella.
1: You all right, though? You seem a bit philosophical this morning. That's good.
2: Yeah. No good complaining.
1: No, well, I'm here. I'd listen. You know what you say? It's no point complaining. Nobody will listen. Well, I will, because that's my job. That's what I turn up here for, so people can ring up and go. It should be no point complaining unless you ring Phil, because he'll listen.
2: Yeah, I suppose so. Yeah.
1: Have a good weekend, Glenn.
2: See you, mate. Have a good one.
1: Yeah. All right, mate. Thank you. 131-873 is the phone number.
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7: 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At Gus's Coffee, it's not just great coffee. It's the feeling of being somewhere that truly brings

0: Matt, how are you this morning in Liverpool?
1: Oh, hello, darling. I listen to you every night.
0: Oh, bless you. Thank you.
1: You were talking about Pavarotti.
0: Yes.
1: I actually watched the three tenors on TV, and I thought Pavarotti had an amazing voice. My daughter and I dragged her down to the opera in the park. And she saw Madame Butterfly.
0: Oh.
1: Didn't want to go. I don't like opera.
0: Yeah.
1: She met two or three friends of hers down there and two of the teachers who said to her, I didn't know you like classical music. She sat down. We watched it. We took an AirPod, Colonel Sanders, the whole nine yards.
0: Mm.
1: And she had a wonderful night. Now, the other thing was sometimes music can lift you up or it can put you down. Depends.
0: Mm.
1: I was in retail. And when Elton John brought out his song, I'm Still Standing, I had a ghastly day. We opened

0: could see Keith the truckie driving through the night with this song on, what, he's 18, really?
1: And felt something
0: singing along with a tear in his eye. Do you know how Joy was talking before? I think it was Joy talking about a song, Madame Butterfly, and got the tear in the eye. Do you know what? Sometimes, I think, and it wasn't her who was talking about that. Sorry, I forgot who we were talking about. When you hear a song and it brings back a memory and you get a little bit of a tear. I saw Richard Clapton at the State Theatre and he did The Best Years of Our Lives. And I was tearing up. Because it's such a great song. And again, reminded me of, you know, running around in the mid-80s with my leather jacket and my hair. You know, back in the day when I had hair. What I didn't put in that hair. What colours. No wonder it all fell out. And I heard Best Years of My Life. And it took me back to those days. And I had a little tear in my eye. My wife, Sam, turned around and looked at me. And she said, have you got a tear in your eye? And I don't know. No, I haven't. How are you, Justin?
2: Good, mate. Hey, I just got to tell you something. I was right.
0: Yeah, go on, rub it in.
2: I was right. What did I say? Argentina was going to win.
0: Yeah, I remember.
2: Yeah, so are you going to apologise and say, I'm sorry, Justin, but you were right?
0: Well, I think I agreed with you. But anyway, yes, of course, I'm not above or, you know, too good not to say that. I'm not Albo. If I've made a mistake, then I am more than happy to say it. So here is my apology to you, Justin. You were right.
2: Can I just say, you actually sound like a good Albanese impersonator.
0: If you've ever seen the episode of Happy Days where the Fonz has to say sorry, and any time he had to go, I'm sorry, they go, okay, yes, I can say that.
2: Hey,
0: have a terrific weekend, my friend. Let's get him on the phone, but I've got to find his intro. There it is.
3: They're coming to take me away.
0: How are you, Siv?
4: You know, I could have been really, really obvious given my eye condition. I could have chosen for my sacred song Eric Carmen and Hungry Eyes, something I don't have.
0: Yeah, although if you were going to
4: really
0: do...
4: I could have chosen that as much, but I didn't choose that.
0: No, I'm glad.
4: I chose Dire Straits and Walk of Life.
0: Not one of my favourites. If you'd gone Dire Straits, maybe Brothers in Arms, I would have said good choice. And even Aussie Frank.
4: Either that or that. What's that? Sultans of Swing.
0: That's you see, the problem is if you
4: had to play them 12 times a day.
0: That's exactly the point I was going to make. If you want to choose your favourite song, it's okay as long as I like it. So if you're going to come up with something like Hungry Eyes, which I played at the last radio station every single day for 5 years until they gave me a job here. People go, why do you want to work on the overnight show from midnight to 5:30? And I go, to escape songs like Hungry Eyes every day. But you could have done All By Myself.
4: Yes, well, I could have chosen All By Myself because I am all by myself.
0: Well, you see.
4: That's why I'm ringing here.
0: And if you're going to do Eric Carmen, at least do a good one.
4: I mean, All By Myself, that is a great song.
0: Yeah.
4: No, that is a great song. I don't hear that anymore.
0: No.
4: I don't hear that anymore.
0: And you know why that is? Because radio stations don't play songs that people want to hear.
4: No,
0: Putting it out there. I'm sorry to say this, but really?
4: Yes.
0: Do you want to hear Working Class Man again? I'm just saying, okay? Now, listen, okay, I don't mean to be rude. I don't mean to be rude if it's your favourite song, but do we really need to hear Footloose by Kenny Loggins every day? I'm just saying.
4: I hope the executives of your former place are saying, I'm glad he's gone.
0: Yeah, they are. Of course, every radio station I've ever worked at say that when I leave. But I'm just saying this, okay, and I'll make this the last one. But do we really need to hear Toto, Africa, every day? It's all I'm saying, and I'm going to move on.
4: What about Tony, Basil and Mickey? How many times have you played that in your life? I've given him I might have to do this program myself now.
0: I feel like I'm in Guantanamo Bay with all these song suggestions to be honest with.
4: I'd love to, by the way, let me just add a bit more pain to your evening.
0: Please.
4: / morning.
0: Why not?
4: Well done, Argentina.
0: Oh, I knew you were going to. I knew you couldn't help yourself.
4: Well, I can't help myself. It's not coming home. We're not going to hear Chumbawamba and Tudsup and your football's coming home. Or what's the other anthem they play?
0: Bizarre Love Triangle.
4: Wonderwall.
0: New Order. Wonderwall, yeah.
4: New Order, yes. We're not going to hear those.
0: Don't Look Back in Anger.
4: Yeah, that's right. Yeah, we're not going to hear any of that. Or Hey Jude.
0: Yeah, exactly.
4: I mean,
0: for Jude
4: Bellingham. Almost relentlessly.
0: Yeah.
4: Wasn't that another one of the 12,000 songs you played?
0: No.
4: You know, repetitively?
0: On the radio? No, don't start me.
4: Yeah.
0: Bloody Aussie Frank does this. He comes in and goes, oh, you know what I would like to hear? Boys of Summer by Don Henley. I'm like, why? And then he goes, what about
4: Phil Collins, Another Day in Paradise?
0: No, that wasn't one of the worst ones. One of the greatest songs ever, just played every day in the air tonight. I was like, oh, it's just a spoiler. And do you know one more? And look, I don't know why you're doing this to me. I thought we were friends. But girls just want to have fun. And?
4: True Colours.
0: Karma Chameleon.
4: I would have thought, yeah, Karma Chameleon and True Colours. Was the other Cyndi Lauper, although that didn't get played as much.
0: Mm,
4: yeah. I don't know, that one in Time After Time, that seemed to get a huge
0: rub. And it never ends, Time
4: and
0: After Time.
4: One of my favourite ones to get annoyed with sometimes, specifically because of the harmonica in it, is Stevie Wonder and That's What Friends Are For.
0: Oh, I don't mind that. That's not bad. Maybe because it didn't get played every 10 minutes.
4: It is a good song, but if you don't like harmonicas, it's one to be annoyed with. Because it's got a harmonica in it or something.
0: Yeah.
4: It's, you know, so, I mean, my sacred song, something like Walk of Life or something like, you know, Sultans of Swing, you know, one of those kinds of tunes. I do like the guitar. I do like the beginning of that Walk of Life. I don't know what that was, an organ or something they used.
0: Do you want to hang up really or shall good. I?
4: Yes, I'll go. Goodbye.
0: Mm. Not before time, Siv. All right, back with more of your calls after this. 131-873. Loads of sacred songs coming in too for people that want to talk about songs that make them feel good.
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0: Coming up at 10 to 2. Well, we've got some good sacred songs for the sacred song Thanks to the Moon Day. And Wayne says Holiday by Madonna, only because I need one. I haven't heard, incidentally, Marie Josh Groban, My Confession. Do you know what? For a long time, I thought his name was Josh Grogan. I'm glad I never interviewed him. Yeah, Josh Groban. I'll have to have a look and see if I can find that one. Tina says, hey, Phil, my neighbour last night played Blue Suede's Hooked on a Feeling at full blast, and I was dancing around my apartment. Well, you know what? That's got a touch of the football sort of chant about it, doesn't it?
15: Ooga, chaka, ooga, ooga, ooga, chaka, ooga, ooga, ooga, chaka.
0: Haven't heard this song in ages either, although I'm not sure I'll put this one on my playlist.
16: I can't stop this feeling.
0: Actually, I think maybe I will now.
16: Deep inside of me. Girl, you just don't realise what you do to me.
0: By the way, this one that came in on the text, Adagio for Strings. This is from Peter at Edmondson Park. Incredibly moving piece, and was in the final scene of The Elephant Man when John Merrick, the Elephant Man, sees a painting of a person sleeping in bed and wants to sleep normally for once. And he does so even though he knows that he will die because of his severely deformed body. Yeah, it was a very sad part. And that's music was also in the movie Manchester by the Sea with Casey Affleck too. I don't know if you've seen that, Peter, but yeah, it works really, really well. That is a fantastic piece of music. Phil, anytime you want to play some jazz, I'm listening. Maybe a bit of Incognito. Hey, Kerry, I think, you know, it's funny you should say that. And we play a bit of jazz when we have Nicholas on, we play a bit of Miles Davis. But you know what? You actually might be onto something there, because I wouldn't mind occasionally a bit of Bird in there, you know, a bit of Chet as well. What do you think? More of your texts in just a sec. Bobby, hello, where are you calling from?
17: Hello, I'm calling from just north of Cincinnati in Ohio.
0: That's what it says on the phone. Well, good morning to you.
17: Mm-hmm. Well, it's kind of afternoon here, but good morning to everybody back home.
0: Are you getting ready for Donald Trump? He's about to make the big announcement. I guess it'll be, you know, primetime television there.
17: Well, I'm probably like, or not like a lot of your listeners, I just steer clear of politics over here.
0: It's so
17: divisive, as you know, and people just, it's very extreme, one side or another, and I just stay out of it. I'm not watching the news. I just have my bubble where I do what I can to help my fellow neighbour, and I live like that. I don't want to get caught up in the drama.
0: No, that's right. And you know what? Sometimes it's best not to say anything. In fact, I wish I hadn't brought up the politics. Same here. You know, sometimes you're best just to talk about your favourite song, which incidentally is...
17: Well, I do have one because I've been listening for the last hour or so. I love Climb Every Mountain, the Guy Sebastian version.
0: Oh, okay. And what got you onto that?
17: Well, obviously, that was the tipping point when he did Australian Idol and he sang that song, and it was so moving and so incredible, and he hits those high notes. And at that point, when he was doing it on live TV, I remember him crying at the end because it moved him so much. And I think he really moved his audience when he's singing it. But we also played it at my dad's funeral 4 years ago. So it just has a special connection that, you know, we just all need to keep going.
0: That's right. The power of music. Again, I talk about, you know, all of the things that human beings do that, you know, the destruction of ourselves and the planet. But then you think, we're also capable of making music that can really give people such incredible emotions. So we're capable as, you know, a species of such extremes as well. Can I ask you, if you don't mind me asking, do you live in Cincinnati?
17: Yeah, I do. I've been here for the last 8 years. So I think we'll be here maybe for another 3 and then return home.
0: It might be a different country to when you left. I'm not sure. I mean, you know, things change, of course. But it's always great to get back to Oz. What made you go over there again, if you don't mind me asking?
17: No, I'm an open book. We came over for my husband's job. So we are now empty nesters. So we've got in a blended family, five adult kids back home. So there will always be that draw to return home.
0: Of course.
17: Regardless of what's happening politically in Australia, I know it's expensive. I know, you know, people are doing it hard. I just want to be with the people I love most in the world.
0: But how lovely to be able to, as you say, an empty nester, to just be able to go to somewhere like, you know, Middletown, and I don't even know where that is, in Cincinnati.
17: Oh my God.
0: Was it much of a cultural change?
17: Yeah, and in fact, a fun fact, it might have come up Middletown where my location is, but I'm from a town called Lebanon, which is just next to, I'm not from there. I'm living in Lebanon, Ohio, which is just next to Middletown. But Middletown is where J.D. Vance grew up.
0: Oh, is that right?
17: I don't know if you've ever watched that movie, The Hillbilly Elegy.
0: No, I read the book.
17: That was set. Yeah, Ron Howard came to town probably about 6 years ago and filmed locally around here, but J.D. Vance was from Middletown, of all places.
0: How fascinating. And just very quickly, because I've got to get to the news, I want to ask you a million questions, but so how different was it when you first got there to compare to your day-to-day life in Australia?
17: Well, I think it's mainly different because I live in a neighbourhood community on a golf course, and we've got four pools, obviously the golf course, the clubhouse, the gym. So everybody is very social in this immediate area. And I was on someone's podcast yesterday, actually, from Australia, and they said, what's it like? And I said, well, socially, it's probably easier because we don't travel far to meet up with our friends. Our friendship group is in this neighbourhood, whereas in Sydney, there might be a bit of planning and we'll come to you.
0: Bobby,
17: we'll go here.
0: Bobby, I've got to get to the news. It's been a pleasure talking to you. Please ring me again, but I've got to get to the news update.
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0: Hey, Bobby, sorry I had to go so abruptly. I had to get to the news. But
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1: Hello, I'm Jamelle Wills. Australia now has 15 cases of the H5 strain of bird flu after another case was confirmed in New South Wales. Chris McCarthy reports.
2: The detection on the mid-north coast was on the same beach as the state's first case last week. Both birds were migratory giant petrels with no Australian cases in native birds so far. Authorities are keeping an eye out for any spread to agricultural poultry, with New South Wales Chief Vet Joe Coombs advising farmers to take reasonable steps to protect their stock in these early stages.
3: The case of be alert but not alarmed.
2: The case follows 8 detections in WA and 5 in South Australia. Chris McCarthy reporting.
1: The federal government says it expects the states and territories to get on board with its AI policies. Labor's unveiled a set of national standards to regulate how Australia manages the growth of artificial intelligence. Data centres will be legally required to minimise their water use and underwrite their power supply. Senior Labor MP Andrew Charlton says the measures need support.
4: We believe this is a pretty uncontroversial message to Australians, that we want to make sure that we get the benefits of artificial intelligence without pushing up their power prices, without restricting their access to drinking water. We think that's a message that all states and territories can get on board with, and we look forward to working with them.
1: An 18-year-old accused of terrorism-related offences in Melbourne has been granted bail. Jordan Tunbridge reports.
7: The 18-year-old was arrested in March after police allegedly found Islamic State material, bomb-making manuals and searches for synagogues, as well as busy Melbourne locations on his electronic devices. A children's court judge granted strict bail after accepting psychiatric evidence there was no imminent risk of violence, citing the teen's autism, social isolation and treatment needs. But prosecutors have already launched an appeal, meaning he'll remain behind bars until that challenge is heard. Jordan Tunbridge, Melbourne.
1: There's been a disturbance involving several prisoners at Perth's maximum security Casuarina jail. One officer has been injured. Two wings of a prison unit have been damaged and water has inundated cells. A kitchen fire has forced the evacuation of a unit block at Wentworthville in Sydney's west. There are no reports of injuries. Crews have also extinguished a house fire at Sylvania in the city's south. Australian researchers are using high-tech sonar technology to create a detailed map of the sea floor along the east coast. They're making their way to Brisbane on a CSIRO vessel to help with environmental protection planning.
5: Denture Solutions. 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
1: The Cats beat the Saints 102-75 in front of a crowd of almost 24,000 in Geelong. Cats midfielder Max Holmes suffered an ankle injury in a match dominated by the home side. The Broncos upset Penrith 14-12 in wet conditions at CommBank Stadium. The Panthers held a 12-8 advantage at the break. Penrith fullback Dylan Edwards says they knew Brisbane would be desperate to keep their season alive.
25: We kind of did expect that sort of game, coming off a knowing where they're at in their season, and they played like it too. I think they completed really well, kept us down our end for quite a bit in that second half, and we just didn't complete when we needed to.
1: Matilda's captain Sam Kerr has made her debut for Gotham FC in the USA Women's Soccer League. Kerr was subbed on in the second half and celebrated a 1-0 victory over Washington Spirit. More than 42,000 fans packed New York's City Field.
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13: Partly cloudy today, starting at 11 degrees in Rockhampton before heading to a top of 25. Yeppoon, 12 to 22. Gladstone, 13 to 24. And Billawilla, 8 to 24 degrees.
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27: 7 minutes past two. Thanks for all the texts and calls. We've been mostly playing snippets of people's favourite songs this morning. And this was brought up by the Moon saying that today we should all respect sacred songs. And then we realise that, you know, everybody's got a favourite song, which for them is sacred. And that's the thing, too, that you could have a favourite football team that you may not necessarily argue about most of the time, you will, or you may have an opinion that you may not argue about sometimes, you will. But when it comes to your favourite song, if somebody says that's a rubbish song, you'll go, no, it's not, and you'll argue that one, you know, until the cows come home, because that's the thing about music, it's subjective. But when you have a favourite song, you know, nobody else's opinion matters. And the other thing about our music taste too is that our music taste, again, may be subjective to everybody else, but everybody's a musical snob. Everybody's music, in their opinion, their taste in music is far superior to everybody else's. And I've even left people's houses when I've gone to their house and they've put on a record or something and I've gone, I'm sorry, but I can't stay here while you're playing that song, because I'm the biggest musical snob there is. But anyway, this wasn't the direction we intended on going in this morning with the show. When we had our daily four-hour music show preparation meeting, Aussie Frank and I, well, obviously that's a lie because we don't have any meetings. And if we had a four-hour preparation show meeting with me and Aussie Frank, it would be me sitting in an office for 3 hours and 55 minutes waiting for him to show up and then probably leaving. But anyway, we never intended to go this way, but people want to talk about it, and I'm more than happy to do that. As you know, that's how we do the show here. We just go with whatever the flow is. And this brings me to Glenn's text, who says, Phil, my favourite song for sacred songs, Light My Fire by The Doors. The album version, though, not the radio edit, which is a rip-off. The bands never want radio edits. And you're right, it just destroys it too. We were talking about the end, the way that comes up in the movie soundtrack to Apocalypse Now. Just made that film, I think. But also, Glenn says, I loved Pink Floyd's Us and Them from Dark Side of the Moon. And you know what else is a fantastic and inspirational bit of music too, Glenn? From Dark Side of the Moon. Not Us and Them as much, which is a terrific song, but The Great Gig in the Sky. And I saw Roger Waters when he came out and he did his tour. And he had this massive recreation of the Battersea Power Station, which ran all the way sort of adjacent to the stage. If you saw it, it was unbelievably good. Incredibly good. And also he showed videos on the projector as well. But when they did The Great Gig in the Sky, they had the female vocalist that did this audio, and she came in and she said, and they said, this is your part. And she said, well, where are the lyrics? And they said, there are no lyrics to this. Can you just kind of warble or yodel or make some kind of vocal arrangement to it, and we'll just see where we go with it? And she said, okay, well, I'm not expecting that. Sure, let me hear the song. And I'll see what I can come up with. And I can't remember the name of the person that did it, but this, for me, is just one of the greatest bits of music ever. And it's Pink Floyd. I'll play a little bit of The Great Gig in the Sky. If you know it, you know it. If you haven't, well, it's pretty moving. Here she comes.

0: It's good to be alive, isn't it? By the way, Keith the truckie said, yeah, tell you what would happen. Aussie Frank would put the playlist together straight away if it was full of show tunes. You're absolutely right. If it was full of the theme from Cats or something like that. You're right, he would get Aussie, he'd get Hudson with an H to do it. But then he'd be interested. Yeah, it's a good point, mate.
1: It's the biggest secret in town. But don't keep it to yourself. 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And you could be spending up big at Perry's IGA, Wandle, Dean Street or Yeppoon. It's the 4RO Perry's IGA Secret Sound. And right now, it sounds like this. Yes, the 4RO Perry's IGA Secret Sound. 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Thanks to Perry's IGA, Wandle, Dean Street and Yeppoon. 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
0: 25 minutes past two. Loads of text still coming through being our sacred song day. We should do this every week. Stephen said, Phil, Rick Springfield played Zach, Apollo's brother. And then it just flicked off my screen as I was saying that. Sorry, here we go. Apollo's brother at the beginning of the pilot Saga of a Star World to the original Battlestar Galactica back in 78. Didn't know that, Stephen, but I did see a film that was terrible and I can't remember what the premise of it was. It was something to do with Hawaii, but Rick Springfield did a version of a band that I can pretty much guarantee no one's ever heard of called the Blue Nile. And they were one of my favorite bands. You know how you come across a band and no one's ever heard of them? And it kind of makes that your own special thing. And then, you know, sometimes the band becomes successful and you feel like someone's, you know, like cheating on your girlfriend or boyfriend. You go, hang on, I saw them first. Anyway, he did a version of a Blue Nile song and it was really great. Phil, have you heard of Greta Van Fleet? Meeting the Master is one of their best songs. Michelle, I saw...

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7: A few people ringing up and texting for Matt as well, the truckie, to talk about his predicament. 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And Nicole's on the phone. 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
8: Hello, I'm Jamel Wilms. Senior Liberal MPs are denying the party needs gender quotas despite dwindling female support. Federal politics reporter Nelson Scott.
9: A discussion paper has been circulated to Liberal members claiming the party is out of step with modern Australia and needs to become a fit-for-purpose political machine. The document claims the organisation has a deep-rooted problem with multicultural communities, while younger generations view the party as uninterested in their concerns. The paper also warns women are abandoning the Liberals and flags quotas as a tool to fix the party's gender imbalance in Parliament. But opposition leader Angus Taylor claims candidates should be picked on merit.
10: I've never supported any quotas at all.
9: While his deputy, Jane Hume, argues nothing should be ruled out.
11: It's up for discussion right now and we'll consider all of the options that are put out there.
9: The Liberals are also considering US-style open primaries to boost female representation. Nelson Scott, Canberra.
8: Former Senator Rex Patrick has expressed concern about AUKUS at a public inquiry into the Defence Pact. The $368 billion agreement will see Australia build nuclear-powered submarines. Hearings have been held in Adelaide as well as Melbourne and Fremantle. Mr Patrick, who's also a former submariner, says the AUKUS deal is not value for money.
12: The absolute cost, $368 billion. For one capability. And if you look, for example, all of the other players that operate nuclear-powered submarines, their GDPs are much, much larger than ours. And so it's like we're someone in the suburbs buying a Ferrari because people in the city can afford them.
8: There are 15 confirmed cases of the H5 strain of bird flu in Australia. The latest case is on the New South Wales mid-north coast. The dead migratory giant petrel has been found in Hawke's Nest by a member of the public. Data shows rising construction costs are behind an increase in home insurance premiums. Compare the Market Research says home and contents quotes have increased by around $300 in most capital cities in the year to June. Spokesperson David Kosh says some insurance companies have taken their pricing too far.
13: At triple the inflation rate, give me a break. That is outrageous that in Brisbane, it's roughly a 10% increase.
8: A person's died from meningococcal disease in Western Australia. There have been three cases in the state this year. And a Melbourne council is lobbying the Victorian government to lift a ban on dogs in hospitality venues.
6: Explore Great Keppel. 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
8: In the NRL, the Broncos beat the Panthers 14-12 in a seesawing clash to keep their finals hopes alive. The Brisbane side bolstered by the return of key players, including captain Adam Reynolds.
14: We knew it was going to be tough. We knew backs were against the wall, but the belief and the fight in this team is amazing. You know, for once we haven't dropped our heads, going about our business of training. We knew it would turn, and it was great to get a result tonight, but still a lot of work in front of us.
8: In the AFL, the Cats beat the Saints 102-75 in Geelong, dominating the match in front of a crowd of almost 24,000. Harry Potter replaces the injured Dylan Peach on the wing as one of three changes to the Wallabies side for Saturday's test against Italy. The ICC's made a format change ahead of the Men's Cricket World Cup next year. The three lowest-ranked nations will play a round robin, with the best team advancing to the group stage, where there'll be two pools of six.
6: 4RO's Community File for Harvey Norman Furniture and Bedding.
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4: $3.23, if that sounded a bit odd, I had to actually dump myself because I was reading a text that came in without pre-reading it. And then I suddenly thought, oh, I can't say that on the air. So I suddenly dumped myself. What kind of day does that give you when you were actually on the radio at 3 o'clock in the morning and you dump yourself? I wonder if that is an actual first in radio, that somebody has dumped themselves while they're talking on the air. 3.23. By the way, just getting back to Matt and his license. Matt rang in to tell us, by the way, that if he loses his license, then he can't find a job or can't get a job. And that was basically the essence of it, that if he's unable to have a license, then obviously he won't be able to get a job. Okay, Albo splashing money on overseas trips refers to millions of our money given to other countries. Not the same as spending somebody else's money, says Ruth. Carol says that the guy's going to lose his license, so a driving job is no good. That was Carol, who's been ringing and texting about Matt as well. Another text that came in, we know about theatre in the round. Joe Biden's term as president was more like snoozing at the Oval Office, says Harry, or otherwise known as Jerry, who misspelt his own name. I wonder again, what was the music behind that? Because I know he's got a book launch coming out, but is that something to do with some kind of promo or trailer? Paul said, though, we needed a translator for the mumbling and bumbling. What did he just say? I actually, again, you're absolutely right. I was listening to it and I thought, what's actually going on here? And from Joe, my understanding with Trump is he's going to talk about the 2020 election. So the Russia thing was the invention of the Democrats about the 2016 election, says Joe. Yeah, that's what I knew. I was talking about that. But I think the Russia thing also was tying into the Stoner election too. And this one, apparently there is some kind of definitive proof, although we're yet to hear the press conference from Donald Trump to find out what he has in terms of China. And we'll certainly have a listen to that as well. Hello, Anna, how are you? Thank you for your text, and also looking forward to your soundtrack. If we can get it onto Spotify, I'd like to hear Addicted to Love, Robert Palmer, Give Me All Your Love and ZZ Top. You can call me Al, Paul Simon, Just Can't Get Enough, Depeche Mode, and also Slave to Love, Brian Ferry. Anna, all great songs. And also Slave to Love on that 9.5 weeks movie soundtrack too, which was great. 3.25, every Friday morning we have Paranormal Friday. And this morning we're going to talk about aliens, but maybe aliens might exist, but there are three reasons why they're not visiting us. And there's a chilling reason why we haven't made contacts yet with the aliens, and that is, according to scientists, because their technology is so advanced, they may be able to talk to each other using gravitational waves, ripples in space-time. The problem is that unlike narrow-band radio waves, our science can't distinguish between gravitational waves that are natural and those that are artificial. It's just like that thing that we play all the time of that girl from Maths who says that gravity doesn't exist. She might be onto something that we didn't know about. And in terms of also the idea that ET or aliens might have this incredible extraterrestrial technology, now they're saying that it actually might not be as advanced as we think. You know, the alien life, here we are thinking that, you know, they're really advanced and flying around in these incredible spaceships. But in fact, they say that they might actually be nothing more than a cluster of microbes on a primordial planet, and nowhere near as a

0: go. Ivor Davies from Ice House. You can hear that song from Ice House on the Harbour Steps of the Opera House, Wednesday, 30th of September. That's Electric Blue, the story behind the song. And next week behind the song, we'll catch up with Russell Hitchcock from Air Supply to talk about the story behind one of Air Supply's biggest songs. Goodwin, have a great weekend. Thank you for the text.
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0: Hey, Harry, thank you for the text. I appreciate that. Hey, guess who we just heard from? Scottish Graham. He's actually in Glasgow.
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14: Hello, I'm Jamel Wells. Australia now has 15 cases of the H5 strain of bird flu after another case was confirmed in New South Wales. Chris McCarthy reports.
15: The detection on the mid-north coast was on the same beach as the state's first case last week. Both birds were migratory giant petrels with no Australian cases in native birds so far. Authorities are keeping an eye out for any spread to agricultural poultry, with New South Wales Chief Vet Joe Coombs advising farmers to take reasonable steps to protect their stock in these early stages.
16: It's a case of be alert but not alarmed.
15: The case follows 8 detections in WA and 5 in South Australia. Chris McCarthy reporting.
14: The federal government says it expects the states and territories to get on board with its AI policies. Labor's unveiled a set of national standards to regulate how Australia manages the growth of artificial intelligence. Data centres will be legally required to minimise their water use and underwrite their power supply. Senior Labor MP Andrew Charlton says the measures need support.
17: We believe this is a pretty uncontroversial message to Australians, that we want to make sure that we get the benefits of artificial intelligence without pushing up their power prices, without restricting their access to drinking water. We think that's a message that all states and territories can get on board with, and we look forward to working with them.
14: An 18-year-old accused of terrorism-related offences in Melbourne has been granted bail. Jordan Tunbridge reports.
18: The 18-year-old was arrested in March after police allegedly found Islamic State material, bomb-making manuals and searches for synagogues, as well as busy Melbourne locations on his electronic devices. A children's court judge granted strict bail after accepting psychiatric evidence there was no imminent risk of violence, citing the teen's autism, social isolation and treatment needs. But prosecutors have already launched an appeal, meaning he'll remain behind bars until that challenge is heard. Jordan Tunbridge, Melbourne.
14: There's been a disturbance involving several prisoners at Perth's maximum security Casuarina jail. One officer has been injured. Two wings of a prison unit have been damaged and water has inundated cells. A kitchen fire has forced the evacuation of a unit block at Wentworthville in Sydney's west. There are no reports of injuries. Crews have also extinguished a house fire at Sylvania in the city's south. Australian researchers are using high-tech sonar technology to create a detailed map of the sea floor along the east coast. They're making their way to Brisbane on a CSIRO vessel to help with environmental protection planning.
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14: The Cats beat the Saints 102-75 in front of a crowd of almost 24,000 in Geelong. Cats midfielder Max Holmes suffered an ankle injury in a match dominated by the home side. The Broncos upset Penrith 14-12 in wet conditions at CommBank Stadium. The Panthers held a 12-8 advantage at the break. Penrith fullback Dylan Edwards says they knew Brisbane would be desperate to keep their season alive.
19: We kind of did expect that sort of game. Coming off a knowing where they're at in their season, and they played like it too. I think they completed really well, kept us down our end for quite a bit in that second half, and we just didn't complete when we needed to.
14: Matilda's captain Sam Kerr has made her debut for Gotham FC in the USA Women's Soccer League. Kerr was subbed on in the second half and celebrated a 1-0 victory over Washington Spirit. More than 42,000 fans packed New York's City Field.
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1: Partly cloudy today, starting at 11 degrees in Rockhampton before heading to a top of 25. Yeppoon, 12 to 22. Gladstone, 13 to 24. And Billawilla, 8 to 24 degrees.
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0: Can we hear a hallelujah for Friday?

0: off tomorrow. Still there's a chance of a slight shower, but for the most part, it'll be dry. Temperatures of about 22 degrees on the weekend. A degree or so warmer. Nighttime temperatures about 10 Saturday morning and 12 Sunday morning. So yeah, not the worst weekend weather overall.
1: All right, let's get to Sydney.
0: For Sydney, so obviously there's been a few showers this morning. Those showers will continue to about midday, then all will start clearing up, and then the afternoon will be mostly dry. By the end of the day, you could get between 1 and 10 millimetres everywhere east of Blacktown and a few millimetres in the west, Penrith and the Blue Mountains. Then the weekend's looking mostly dry, just very slight chance of a shower.
1: All right, and let's have a quick look at finance.
2: And now on Wake Up Australia, a finance update.
1: After swinging between gains and losses, the S&P ASX 200 index finished largely unchanged at 8,840.70 by the close. Currently, one Australian dollar buying 70 US cents and 52 British pence. Nearly 25 past five.
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7: What a week for me. 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But my weekend starts now.

0: right? So it's okay to go to the pub at 5:30 in the morning, right? Well, I know that's where Aussie Frank and Mad Max are going. Thanks, guys, for your help throughout the night. Get ready for Sydney's Best Breakfast on 2GB, coming up with Ben Fordham, followed by Mark Levy after the news at 9. 4BC has Dean Miller, that's Sophie Formica, and Jason Matthews following that at 9 as well. 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
1: 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Thanks to Perry's IGA, Wandle, Dean Street and Yeppoon. 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
3: Good morning, I'm James Royce. A man will face court today charged with the murder of a granddad whose body was found inside a home that had been torched in Sydney's West. The 36-year-old has spent the night in custody after being charged with the 64-year-old's murder. The father of Melbourne teenager Bianca Jones is calling for stronger action from authorities in Laos amid reports those responsible for the methanol poisoning death of his daughter will spend less than a year in jail. Six people, including Bianca and her best friend Holly Morton Bowles, lost their lives as a result of the poisoning. Mark Jones is calling on the PM to push for justice on behalf of the victims. One Nation's Barnaby Joyce has defended the right of Malcolm Roberts to express his views as the Queensland senator comes under fire for comments praising the Russian President Vladimir Putin. He's told Sky they're not opinions he shares, but he's entitled to have his say.
4: In One Nation, you have an incredible liberty to speak your mind. And, of course, that comes at a price that it ends up in the media. The mind of Malcolm Roberts is not the mind of me or the mind of other people.
3: It comes as the wife of opposition leader Angus Taylor launches an attack on the credentials of Joyce, who's One Nation's Treasury spokesman. Respected barrister Louise Clegg has written an article saying, an economist, Joyce is not. And tsunami alerts have been wound back in New Zealand after a strong earthquake struck the South Island. The magnitude 5.9 tremor struck west of Queenstown last night.
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3: Starting with AFL, and the Cats have returned to the winners' list after beating the Saints by 27 points in Geelong. However, the win has been soured by an ankle injury that has left Max Holmes in crutches. Coach Chris Scott providing this initial assessment of the midfielder's scare.
5: I think everyone says syndesmosis these days. Like, that's the easy go-to, but there has been that suggestion, but I covered my ears, to be honest. I'll just wait to see what it is and deal with it when we know.
3: And round 19 continues tonight with Sydney at home to the Crows. over to NRL, and the Broncos have snapped an 8-game losing streak with a shock 14-12 win over the Panthers at CommBank. It keeps the reigning Premier's slim finals hopes alive, but they will need to win their last 8 matches. And in cricket, Steve Smith has blasted his fastest ever century in Washington Freedom's record-breaking win over New York in America's Major Cricket League. It took just 40 balls for the former Aussie skipper to reach his ton as his side reached 4 for 270.
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6: Partly cloudy today, slight chance of a shower during the afternoon and evening. Light winds becoming southeasterly, 15 to 20 k's in the middle of the day, then becoming light in the late afternoon. For the Capricorn Coast, southerlies 15 to 20 knots, turning southeasterly 20 to 25 knots during the morning. Seas 1 to 2 metres. UV index today 5, which is moderate, but if you're out and about, make sure you cover up. Slip, slop, slap, seek and slide. 25 the expected top for Rockhampton today. Yeppoon getting to 22. Gladstone around 24 degrees, and Billawilla expecting a top of 24. Sunny across the weekend by the looks of things, and a little bit warm in some parts of Capricornia. Currently sitting on 8.7 in Rockhampton. It's 9 degrees in Billawilla, 14.5 right now in Gladstone, and 13 in Yeppoon.
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6: G'day, it's Aaron. A little bit cool in some parts of Capricornia this morning. 49227990 is my number. Aaron.Stevens at 4RO.com.au to get in touch anytime. Well, tell me what it's like at your place. Luke Cross filled in for the last couple of days. Thank you, Luke. We'll find out what he got up to yesterday morning. Something you might have missed out of the Boodles Big Breakfast in the next 15 minutes. Van Morrison before we get to 7. Daddy Cool's on the way. Share 2. It's Dexy's Midnight Runners to get your morning started on the Boodles Big Breakfast on 994RO.

0: It's 9.94 Boodle's Big Breakfast. Thanks to Boodle's Meats. We'll catch up with Peter a little bit later on this morning and get some specials, but stay up to date on their Facebook page. And remember, meat packs online to click and collect or get your meat delivered. Don't forget, continuous call team back this weekend. Tonight, big game between the Storm and the Roosters. Looking forward to that one. You can catch all the fun, all the banter, all the NRL action right across this weekend with the continuous call team. The best call in the country, thanks to NRG Industrial, Coco Brew and ARB Rockhampton. Something you might have missed out of yesterday's Boodle's Big Breakfast. This was very interesting. Luke had a full house in the studio talking about a seminar that took place this week in Rockhampton to update us on AI. And let's face it, AI has been one of the biggest subjects of the week.
1: Correct. So how SMEs can adopt it, because they obviously have a bit of a fear factor around it. They feel like they're being left behind a little bit and really just don't know where to start. And there's a lot of, you know, confusion about what AI actually is, how to use it. Like, they just don't even know where do I go to use AI. The latest research is pointing to our workforce is shifting. There's a structural change. So all those repetitive tasks that are actually that we're doing, like accounts, clerks, banking, they're kind of disappearing off our as jobs. They're going, and what we're moving more into is probably those higher level advisory, risk advisory, customer facing roles. So businesses tending to be in that still era of data entry, getting everything done. So we're just kind of highlighting to them the good and the bad of AI, because there is two sides to it. Making sure that they adopt it in a very safe way and a manageable way. And I think the biggest thing that AI at the moment is pointing to, that particularly with businesses that actually have employees, we know 90% of employees are already using it in the shadows. It's called shadow AI. But they're not telling.
2: Sounds dark and mysterious.
1: It does. It's where the research is pointing. But employers don't know that. And so there's a real risk of employers' IP and customer data being leaked into free AI LMMs that, like ChatGPT. And I think that's the biggest myth, is people don't understand. It's very intuitive. It learns from you. It's learning from that information that you're putting into it. So if you're not safeguarding it, it's actually becoming their IP now. So that's the dangers from a small business point of view, because obviously that can turn into a legal problem if your customer data is going somewhere.
2: Yeah, of course, yeah.
1: So we just probably put the guide rails in to just try and help them adopt it in a safe manner, but also understand the difference between what's good and what's bad, so that they can make informed decisions.
2: Yeah. And I guess, what did you find yesterday during the workshop and things like that, the reception across the Rocky business community?
1: Yeah.
2: Whoever wants to take that one.
3: Yeah, no, it was really good. There was a broad range of different industries and businesses and just interested people that are using it at all different levels already. I sort of tried to focus on the awareness of from a cyber security sort of side, I suppose, that AI is making life a little bit more difficult for the people out there. The emails, for example, that are coming through, you know, being AI generated, they're looking a lot more realistic now. They're no longer saying, you know, like Telstra and
2: The king of Nigeria.
3: Yeah.
2: they're a little bit
3: more believable. So, you know, there's an awareness of that for business out there that they've got to get their ducks in a row when it comes to, you know, managing that side of their business, because it's very easy. But it's scary, but it's also some great opportunity for business there to make your life a whole lot easier and get some control of what's going on in your business.
2: I guess for people that may look at that and just see, you know, it's easy to use a free version, I imagine, because it's free and we like the word free, you know, but there are risks, aren't there, with that?
4: Brad, as an industry workforce advisor, helps small businesses find free resources that they can train up with. And for small businesses actually looking for something that they can upskill themselves and their team, because what we found from the workshop is there's a lot of people just don't know where to start. Cyber Wardens is a free federally funded resource. Teaches you how to spot scams, phishing emails, just to adopt AI safely. They're short, free modules, it's really, really helpful. The other thing is, if a business gets into trouble and there is an attack, you don't call Ghostbusters. There's another place you can call. You can call ID Care. They're your hotline. And that's another free resource that small businesses can tap into.
0: I've got to say, I don't understand AI. I don't use AI. I'm worried about AI. I just prefer the personal touch. My daughter, who goes to university, was actually telling me this week that restrictions on what you can do with AI have been dragged right back. You can write whole reports using AI. Doesn't that kind of defeat the purpose? You can have your say, 49227990, aaron.stevens@4ro.com.au. But definitely recognising that AI can be beneficial in small business. It's the Boodles Big Breakfast on 4RO.
5: 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Thanks to Gus's. 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

0: 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Good morning. Boodle's Big Breakfast with the latest news, sport and weather on the way. We'll check news headlines this morning soon on this day, thanks to Move Mobility. And don't forget, tomorrow morning, CQ Lifestyle, thanks to Dublo's Farmers Market at the Common. 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CQ Lifestyle, thanks to Dublo's. 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
2: Good morning. Joseph Price with your local news. A man has died after a motorcycle he was riding and a ute collided at South Gladstone. The crash happened on Oka Street around 6:20 last night, with a 31-year-old Kincora man dying at the scene. The forensic crash unit is investigating the cause of the incident, and anyone with relevant footage is urged to contact police. The death of a woman in Rockhampton's CBD is being treated as suspicious, with her partner assisting police with investigations. A crime scene was declared at a Denham Street address on Wednesday, when when the 32-year-old's body was found. Homicide detectives have joined the investigation and police say a 32-year-old man is a person of interest. Anyone with information is urged to come forward. The Australian Defence Force's Exercise Austral Shield wraps up this weekend. Over the last 2 weeks, the ADF's Joint Task Force has been deployed to Gladstone, working on their domestic protection capabilities alongside council, police and other interagency partners. Lieutenant Colonel Nick Perryman says the collaboration with local agencies is critical.
10: We're not here to rehearse taking over security. We're here to rehearse us deploying into these locations and being able to enhance security in those regions and working really closely with the agencies that are already here doing it day-to-day and providing them advice and guidance on what we can do and what capabilities we provide to the layered effect.
2: And there'll be plenty of action at Aurizon Stadium this Saturday in the lead-up to the Q Cup game between the Capras and Tweed Heads. CEO of the Capras, Peter White, tells us what's on.
11: Our recent four Capras Community Care, all abilities match. There'll be a cracker as usual. First game is the ladies, the BMD, that's at 3 o'clock. And then obviously the Hope Plus Cup kicks off at 5 o'clock. So love to see everyone out there come out and support our teams and, just have a great day.
2: He's encouraging fans to buy tickets online and save time at the gates.
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3: Morning, I'm Rob McLennan. Earning frequent flyer points on your credit cards is getting tougher as some of the banks start to cut reward rates and wind back perks like lounge access. It's because of an upcoming ban on businesses that charge card payment surcharges, which help to fund loyalty schemes. Iran's declared the Strait of Hormuz a red line after a fifth night of US missile and drone attacks. Tehran says if American strikes continue, it'll start targeting all infrastructure across the Gulf. The wife of opposition leader Angus Taylor has joined the attacks on One Nation, Barrister Louise Clegg questioning the economic credentials of the party's Treasury spokesman, Barnaby Joyce. He's appeared on Sky defending embattled colleague Malcolm Roberts, who's praised Russia's invasion of Ukraine.
12: But he's absolutely within his right to express his views.
3: And German supermarket giant Aldi will pay out more than $50 million to thousands of underpaid current and former Aussie workers.
1: Insurance for home, content, strata, landlords. Sure, insurance, but fair. 994.0, your sport now.
13: Starting with AFL, and the Cats have returned to the winners list after beating the Saints by 27 points in Geelong. However, the win has been soured by an ankle injury that has left Max Holmes in crutches. Coach Chris Scott providing this initial assessment of the midfielder's scare.
14: I think everyone says syndesmosis these days. Like, that's the easy go-to, but there has been that suggestion, but I covered my ears, to be honest. I'll just wait to see what it is and deal with it when we know.
13: And round 19 continues tonight with Sydney at home to the Crows. Over to NRL, and the Broncos have snapped an 8-game losing streak with a shock 14-12 win over the Panthers at CommBank. It keeps the reigning Premier's slim finals hopes alive, but they will need to win their last 8 matches. And in cricket, Steve Smith has blasted his fastest ever century in Washington Freedom's record-breaking win over New York in America's Major Cricket League. It took just 40 balls for the former Aussie skipper to reach his ton as his side reached 4-270.
1: 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Insurance for home, content, strata, landlords. Sure, insurance, but fair.
0: A little bit cool in some parts of Capricornia this morning. How about this? Currently sitting on 9 degrees in Billawheeler and 8.7 in Rockhampton. I don't think I've ever seen Rocky cooler than Billawheeler, but that's the case this morning. Close to 15 degrees in Gladstone, about 13.5 in Yeppoon. So you're going to need a jumper or a jacket this morning. Heading for a top of 25 degrees for Rocky. Partly cloudy day, slight chance of a shower during the afternoon and evening. Light winds becoming southeasterly, 15 to 20 k's in the middle of the day, then becoming light in the late afternoon. Capricorn Coast, southerlies, 15 to 20 knots, turning southeasterly, 20 to 25 knots during the morning, seas 1 to 2 metres, and UV index reaching 5, which is moderate. So the next couple of days, across the weekend, expecting mostly sunny days and a little bit warmer. 26 tomorrow for Rockhampton, 28 on Sunday. Yeppoon expecting a top of 22 today, Gladstone getting to 24, and Billawheeler also 24.
1: Starting your day in the biggest way possible. The Boodles Big Breakfast. 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
0: Isn't that bizarre? Rockhampton cooler than Billawheeler. I don't think I've ever seen it before. And it's only by 0.2 of a degree or so. But Billawheeler's always cooler than Rockhampton. I just can't recall ever seeing that before. I wonder why. We know who can answer that question, Mike Griffin, and we'll catch up with him later on this morning thanks to Thinkwater. And he'll be able to tell us whether that happens regularly. I just, for all the years that I've been reading the weather in Rockhampton, I just don't think I've ever seen that before. Tell me how cold it is at your place. 49227990, aaron.stevens@4ro.com.au. Happy Friday. Hope you get a great weekend on the way. If you've got something special happening across the weekend, tell me about it. I'd love to hear about it. Also coming up this morning, before we get to the weekend, we will preview Rockhampton Rugby League round 12 this weekend. Big round, only a few rounds left to the final. So looking forward to having a chat to Julie Lorraway and some other members of our rugby league community a little bit later on this morning. Just speaking of rugby league and just putting that aside for just a moment, how good was it to see the Broncos get a win last night? Hey? I text the mayor, and obviously he was busy last night because he didn't get back to me, but after the Broncos rolled Penrith in what was a very, very good game and does give the Broncos some hope of playing finals, and it always feels better the day after a Broncos win. If the Broncos can play like that for the next 8 weeks, then they're a chance. But I did notice on 4RO's footy tipping competition, thanks to Coco Brew, Coco Brew Express and Coco Brew Riverfront, that neither our challenger Colleen or Robin tipped the Broncos. Both went for Panthers. I don't blame you, given the Broncos were going for 9 straight losses and the Panthers at the top of the table. I get it. But it is good to see the Broncos have a win. You can talk about that if you like, 49227990. Pilly will join us before 7 o'clock. We'll get some fishing tips from Pilly. Pacey's poem, thanks to West Rocky Hardware. Some wisdom from Bob Pacey a little bit later on this morning. And it is the last time in the week that we'll do 4RO's Clash of the Chords for this week's prize, thanks to Antonio's Express, Pizza, Pasta, Ribs and More in Musgrave Street. After 8:30 this morning, we'll play the winning song and also catch up with Jeff from Antonio's and draw this week's pizza prize. So a fun novelty comedy song coming up before 7, couple to choose from, and we'll play the winning song just after 8:30 this morning. But really, it's a free-for-all this morning. Plenty of time to take your calls, 49227990, or email me, aaron.stevens@4ro.com.au. There's something on your mind, something you want to share. We'd love to hear from you, particularly if you've got something coming up this weekend that you'd like to tell us about. We'd love to hear from you. 49227990. It's the Boodle's Big Breakfast. We will catch up with Peter Boodle a little bit later on this morning out in the big red building on Bursiga Street and get some specials too. Jerry Rafferty now on 994RO.

0: Talk of Central Queensland, 994RO, 6:15. Love that from Jerry Rafferty. It's the Boodles' Big Breakfast. We'll head out there just after 7 o'clock this morning to get some specials heading into the weekend. You can stay up to date with those specials on the Facebook page. And remember, meat packs online to click and collect to get your meat delivered. On this day's coming up, thanks to Move Mobility, looking back on the 17th of July. But first, let's see what's making news around the place this morning. Starting at news.com.au, and Iran unleashes attacks on Gulf nations. Iran has launched fresh strikes on US military bases in neighboring states as huge billboards depicting Donald Trump and his first family in coffins appear in Tehran. Also this morning, popular tourist spot rattled by 5.9 magnitude quake. A powerful earthquake struck near one of New Zealand's most visited regions on Thursday night, sparking warnings and sending residents scrambling. Yeah, my wife came in last night with news of evacuation in some areas due to concerns over a tsunami. We'll keep you updated on that throughout this morning out of New Zealand. Also, Hanson spotted in Italy with Australian billionaire. One Nation leader Pauline Hanson has been spotted at a private meeting with billionaire Gina Reinhart following worrying poll figures for her political party. This is a scary sight. A northern New South Wales woman was bitten by a 2-metre-long eastern brown snake after it became entangled in her bike chain in a critical condition, according to news.com.au. And 75 million songs suddenly wiped from Spotify. Streaming giant Spotify has deleted over 75 million tracks as it comes under fire from an industrial-scale wave of artificial intelligence-generated music. As AI giants make it increasingly easier to make fake music, it is piling huge pressure on services like Spotify and the systems they use to play real artists. That would be nice. To the Courier Mail this morning, and that's muddy, unreal in wet conditions. Brave Broncos keep their season alive. Also, former minister said this violent CFMEU assault was just unions being unions. Storm in a teacup is the front page of the Courier Mail. The aggressive and violent storming of a state government office by CFMEU thugs was shrugged off by then Transport Minister Mark Bailey as unions being unions, an inquiry has heard. Also on the front page, Manda, I paid the price. The Crisafulli government minister forced to stand aside over electoral fraud says he has paid an enormous price after being cleared by police. Tim Manda has been reinstated as Minister for Sport, Racing and the Olympic and Paralympic Games after standing aside 56 days ago. An AFP probe has cleared him. Also, health toll on our kids, a lack of physical activity, too much screen time and processed foods has led to new national guidelines calling for children to have their blood pressure checked routinely from the time they're 7 years old. Can you believe that? And smoking falls to a new low. Smoking has fallen to a historic low in what has been hailed as a stunning health triumph in the war against cheap black market tobacco products. To the Morning Bulletin this morning, woman's death suspicious, person of interest identified, cops allege. A senior detective has revealed new leads about the bloody Queensland CBD crime scene where a woman was discovered dead as the homicide squad is brought in. Also, police locked down quiet suburban street. Heavily armed police have locked down a street in Gracemere, deploying tyre spikes and blocking residents from their homes as a major operation unfolded yesterday afternoon. To the CQ Today's Facebook page and more details about that death in Rockhampton on Wednesday around 1:15 p.m. Police and emergency services were called to a Denham Street address for a welfare check where the woman was located deceased. A crime scene was declared while detectives investigated the circumstances of the woman's death. Police said there is no ongoing threat to the public. And Rockhampton's former Kern Arcade has been gutted in preparation for Chemist Warehouse's long-awaited move into the premises in the coming months. Those stories and more right across your day on 994RO. Stay up to date at 4RO.com.au and have your say anytime. 49227990.
1: 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Thanks to Perry's IGA, Wandle, Dean Street and Yeppoon. 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
1: Time to move back the clock. On this day, with Aaron Stevens. 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
0: We're turning back the clock on July 17, the day in 1955 when Disneyland opened in Anaheim, California.
4: And you wish upon a star.
0: The Beatles movie Yellow Submarine premiered on July 17, 1968.
5: Right then, let's get this vessel shipshape.
6: I kind of like the way it says, submarine shape.
0: In 1974, John Lennon was ordered to leave the US over a drug charge from 1968, but John said it was more than that.
7: They're after us because we talk about peace.
0: To 1976 and the opening ceremony of the Montreal Olympics, marred by the boycott of 25 African teams because of New Zealand's participation following the All Blacks tour of South Africa.
8: We're very pleased to be able to say this, that we're a very popular team. We're a little worried, I think, in the early stages.
0: And it was on this day in 2000 that Oz music legend Slim Dusty became the first recording artist in history to release 100 albums with the same label, with the release of Looking Forward, Looking Back.
9: Looking forward, looking back.
0: July 17 birthdays, Queen's participation following the All Blacks tour of South Africa.
8: We're very pleased.

0: waste of time anyway. Oh, present company excluded.
1: J. Michael Straczynski is 72, the comic book writer famous for Spider-Man comics and the creation of the Babylon 5 TV series.
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1: Special one for former Foreign Affairs Minister and Deputy Leader of the Libs, Julie Bishop. She turned 70.
3: I will leave the seat of curtain in very good shape.
1: Australian golfer Peter Lonard is 59.
4: No, I didn't play any amateur golf. I think I played one pennant match somewhere.
1: Aussie actor Jason Clarke celebrates his 57th, made a name for himself in Hollywood in movies like Oppenheimer.
5: You make sure that it's factual, you make sure that this is what happened.
1: And league great Darius Boyd is 39, played over 300 games for the Broncos, Dragons and Knights. Finally, it's the anniversary of the death of Dragon lead singer Mark Hunter. He was just 44 when he died of throat cancer in 1998. It's been raining for so long. Remembering Mark Hunter on July 17.
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1: 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You can see their great range of products, from those items that just make life easier around the house right up to the wheelchairs, wheeled walkers, and so much more. Keeping Australia moving, Move Mobility on Yamba Road. As we remember Mark Hunter, lead singer of Dragon, this morning on 990 4RO.

0: 94RO with Mark Hunter out front of Dragon, died on this day in 1998, way too young at the age of 44. Heard all about it, and on this day, thanks to Move Mobility. I wanted to play one of those Dragon songs you don't hear all the time, Love Magic. And, of course, Dragon were one of those New Zealand bands that Australia claimed over the years, but Mark Hunter didn't mind being called Australian.
1: So it was just a pleasure to be here rather than feeling trapped in New Zealand, I think. We didn't actively cultivate the New Zealand market the way Split Enz did. You know, we just sort of going, we're a pop band, we're working over here. New Zealand couldn't feed us, we left. Our loyalty really, pragmatically, was to the place that was supporting us.
0: Mark Hunter speaking with Dragon back in the 80s. Got the latest news, sport and weather coming up in just a moment. Soon those songs battling it out today in 4RO's Clash of the Chords, thanks to Antonio's Express. And before we get to 9 o'clock this morning, we'll find out who's won this week's pizza prize. So last chance to win yourself the pizza prize this week, thanks to Antonio's Express. Those songs going up very soon. Also, Pilly from Barra Jacks before we get to 7 with some fishing tips heading into the weekend on 994RO.
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0: It's round 12. 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
10: Good morning. Joseph Price with your local news. A motorcycle and ute collision at South Gladstone has claimed a man's life. The crash happened on Oka Street around 6:20 p.m. last night, with a 31-year-old King Cora man riding the motorcycle killed. Forensic crash unit investigations into the cause of the crash are ongoing, and anyone with relevant vision is urged to contact police. You might have noticed soldiers in boats and armoured vehicles conducting patrols and protection operations across Gladstone lately. The Australian Defence Force's Exercise Austral Shield has been taking place since July 3rd, testing the ability to protect critical infrastructure and rehearse domestic threat responses. Lieutenant Colonel Nick Perryman says they've been very busy in the past 2 weeks.
11: We've done over 50 mounted patrols, in armoured vehicles, dismounted patrols. We've had soldiers in boats on the water. You know, we've been doing directed military activities, so, high-level engagements against prosecuting military targets with reasonable military force. And then we've also been conducting everything down to community events.
10: The best pool players in the country are in Rockhampton for the Australian Blackball National Championships. 400 players from all over Australia will take part in the event over the next week at at the Rockhampton Showgrounds, which will also be live streamed across the world. Blackball Australia Pool Association President Mark Cottingham explains how the competition unfolds.
12: It's a team-based event, and we get men's, ladies, over 40s, over 50s, over 60s. We also do a learning difficulties and physical disabilities category. So they play for the week as a round robin, and then we go to finals next Friday and Saturday.
10: And Rockhampton's NBL 1 North teams will look to finish their season on a high when they play a North Queensland doubleheader. The Cyclones and Rockets will take on Cairns tonight before heading to Townsville tomorrow to play them.
2: National News now.
13: Hello, I'm Rob McLennan. The father of Melbourne teenager Bianca Jones says he's disgusted by reports that those responsible for the methanol poisoning of his daughter and her friend Holly Morton Bowles could spend less than a year behind bars. Mark Jones now calling on the PM to step in and push for what he says is justice. The US has launched another wave of attacks on Iran as Tehran accuses Washington of war crimes through the targeting of civilian infrastructure. White House Press Secretary Caroline Levitt says the attacks wouldn't be happening if Iran hadn't breached the Memorandum of Understanding.
14: President Trump is not going to sit by and allow these acts of terrorism to take place.
13: The banks are preparing for the upcoming ban on card payment surcharges that kicks in from October, some already scaling back credit card points by up to 50%. And a tsunami alert has been wound back in New Zealand after a 5.9 earthquake that hit the South Island. No reports of damage or injury.
2: Denture Solutions. 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
13: Penrith has been pipped 14-12 by the Broncos in a seesawing NRL clash at Combank. Harry Grant will steer an inexperienced Storm spine into tonight's clash with the Roosters in Sydney. Geelong coach Chris Scott says a potential long-term injury to Max Holmes during last night's 27-point AFL win over the Saints is definitely not what he wanted.
15: If you asked me a couple of weeks ago, who do you really not want to lose? Yeah, Cameron and Holmes would be up there.
2: 4RO weather for Rockhampton and Central Queensland. Graysmere Shopping World. It's for you and me 7 days a week.
0: Morning, partly cloudy today. Slight chance of a shower as we head for a top of 25 degrees for Rockhampton. Then mostly sunny across the weekend. A little bit warmer by the time we get to Sunday. Yeppoon 22 today. Gladstone getting to 24. Billawilla also reaching 24 degrees. Currently 10 in Billawilla, 8 in Rockhampton. I wonder why that is. We'll find out later on this morning. 14 degrees in Gladstone and getting close to 14 also in Yeppoon.
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0: Kelly's coming up from Barrowjacks with some fishing tips heading into this weekend. Looks like there's plenty biting. Just a matter of those winds die down. And in just a sec, the song's battling it out this morning in 4RO's Clash of the Chords. Thanks to Antonio's Express, pizza, pasta, ribs and more in Musgrave Street on 994RO.

0: the argument over whether pineapple goes on a pizza, anchovies or no anchovies. 4ROs, Clash of the Chords. Thanks to Antonio's Express, pizza for pizza lovers, Musgrave Street.
1: Here we go with another round of 4ROs, Clash of the Chords. Thanks to Antonio's Express. And after 8:30 this morning, we'll catch up with Jeff from Antonio's and draw this week's winner of the pizza prize. Someone is going to get free pizzas this weekend from Antonio's. Those delicious pizzas with the toppings all the way to the edge. Could be you. Just go to vote in 4ROs Clash of the Chords, 49227990, or go to our Facebook page. And, of course, also check out the pastas with those fresh sauces made in store. The new recipe ribs, the chicken wings, the salads, and so much more at Antonio's. All right, Friday morning we do comedy novelty fun songs. So I've chosen a couple of songs this morning with nonsense lyrics. Which of these do you want to hear just after 8:30? Starting with Da Da Da.
2: Da Da Da. Da Da Da. Da Da Da.
1: There's not much more to it. Da Da Da by Trio. Or do you want to hear Mana Mana?
3: Mana Mana. Mana Mana. Mana Mana.
1: It's not the Muppets version, it's the Piero Umiliano version from 1969. So it's Da Da Da up against Mana Mana. Which one do you want to hear just after 8:30 this morning? Go to our Facebook page or 49227990 to vote. Every vote goes in the running for the pizza prize. As I said, we'll catch up with Jeff a little bit later on this morning, find out what's going on at Antonio's. I know they're close to changing that menu, a couple of changes. Maybe you'll have some details on that for us after 8:30 this morning. But we'll catch up with Jeff from Antonio's Express. Pizza, pasta, ribs and more in Musgrave Street. But get those votes in. Yes, it's time to catch up with Pilly from Barrett Jacks. Hello.
4: Hey, mate. How's things?
1: Good. You're still on leave.
4: I am. How good's that?
1: I know. Have you got your feet up? Are you fishing? What are you doing?
4: Well, I'm not fishing. How's the weather? You get 3 good days and it gives you a bit of a teaser and then you get 3 weeks of rubbish. But
1: yeah,
4: anyway.
1: Pretty much it. But I got to tell you, those boaties, they're pretty clever. As soon as that wind dies down, even the slightest, they're off.
4: Hey, you got to be ready to go. So you've got to have all your brownie points ticked up and you just got to be ready to go when you can. Seems like it at this stage anyway. But anyway, that's the way it is. We just wait for another good patch and we get out there and have another go.
1: So what about you with all this time off? You've got to have wet a line sometime.
4: Yes, no, I have had a couple of goes. Yep.
1: Good.
4: I'm not going to lie. I have had a couple of goes and I'm looking forward to having another one real soon. Don't worry. Early next week, I think I'm a chance. So
1: okay.
4: We're going to look.
1: So what was your success rate when you got out there those couple of times?
4: Oh, my success rate's probably 50-50, so I'll take that.
1: Yeah, okay.
4: That's all right.
1: All right. Well, I can tell you that those winds have been up for the last couple of days. Strong wind warnings in place, so I don't think it's too promising for the weekend.
4: No, well, I know they did catch some good fish when they got out and plenty of mackerel and stuff around out there, so a lot of people caught some fish over that 3 or 4 days when we had some good weather. But when it's like this, I mean, there's still plenty of people going crabbing and still catching the odd barra in the river. There's a lot of grunter and stuff around, so there's still plenty of stuff to do. Plenty of whiting and stuff in there. Should be some brim starting to kick up. So, no, it's going all right, mate. It's still kicking along all right. Just that wind. It's a bit of an annoyance, but doesn't worry you that much in the estuary. As long as you can get up the creek somewhere and get a line in, well, that's okay.
1: We also had a couple of days of cooler weather too, so if you did get out, you had to put the jacket on.
4: Yeah, definitely beanie weather, isn't it? With a head like mine, you need a beanie anyway, I can tell you that.
1: All right, so what are we catching this weekend?
4: Tides are coming down, so runs out of the system, so the water will be nice and clean. I think grunter will be the go, so if you're getting down to Port Alma, definitely some grunter down there. I wouldn't be heading out the front, though. I'd be sticking up the creek somewhere. Cryo Bay might be all right. Cryo is a bit of a funny system. Sometimes when you get a bit of wind like this, you really are confined to the top end of the creek, and that's probably not the best place to fish when you're up there. It's better to get out the front around those sandbars and chase the flathead and stuff up there. But look, I think Kuruman, you could definitely catch a brim in, and Port Alma, you could definitely catch one. So that's definitely the go, and then just wait for that wind to drop down and get out there and have a crack at those mackerel.
1: All right. You said that people are catching crabs. Still any word on prawns?
4: No, I'm not hearing too much about prawns. I know a few of the boys are catching down in Bundy, but a bit far to go just for a prawn. But yeah, you know what it's like, mate. Hopefully they're on their way north. There we go.
1: Fingers crossed. There's plenty of seafood places between here and Bundy to get yourself some prawns without having to throw in the net.
4: Absolutely.
1: All right. Well, any other tips for us? What are you hearing out and about?
4: No, I'm not hearing anything because I'm not at the shop.
1: Don't they just call you? I thought everyone just had you on speed dial, and as soon as they catch a fish, they call Pilly.
4: Absolutely not.
1: No?
4: No, I'm the last person to find out when they catch them.
1: It was good during the week, though, to see the launch of the Barra Bash for another year.
4: Yep, awesome. It'll be coming up in October. Hopefully that river stays nice and stable the way it is now, and yeah, we'll see if we can catch a few more giants.
1: Winning boats and all sorts of things. I did have a couple of people that I was talking to that were having a fish in the river on the weekend. They said it was all catfish.
4: That's it. Yes. One thing the people do have to remember, if that weather does come good, that there's a snapper and pearl perch closure on at the moment. Runs from the 15th to the 15th, so 15th of July through the 15th of August. So that's okay. Something to take note of, because I did notice that when that weather came good a week or so ago, that they did catch a few snapper out there. So if you catch one at the moment, there's no take at the moment for the next month.
1: There's the tips from Pilly from Barra Jacks. Mate, enjoy the rest of your time off. We'll talk again next week.
4: Good on you, bud. See you, mate.
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3: Now, she was so upset. There's a train leaving Rockhampton going down towards the south near Marmor, and luckily the train driver went, "What's that old woman doing?" And what she's done is she's put rocks all across the line, the tracks, and she's got a crowbar in her hand.
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0: It's 9.94 RO, the talk of Central Queensland. Good morning, Boodle's Big Breakfast. We'll head out to the Big Red Building on Bursica Street in the next 15 minutes. We'll preview round 12 of the Rockhampton Rugby League and plenty more this morning, including a brand new 4RO quick shots, thanks to Gus's, a shot above the rest. But Spider-Man is coming. 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
1: Hi, my name is Peter Parker. You don't remember me, but we used to know each other. Something bad was going to happen, and the only way to stop it was to make everyone forget about me. Because I'm not just Peter Parker. I'm Spider-Man. And sometimes Spider-Man has to do the hard thing, even if it breaks Peter Parker's heart. What is happening to me?
2: Excuse me, Dr. Banner. 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
3: What did you say your name was?
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0: Wait, Spider-Man, brand new day in cinemas at Event Cinemas Rockhampton, July 30. I've got double passes to give away, 49227990. 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
3: Good morning. Joseph Price with your local news. Police are treating a woman's death in Rockhampton as suspicious, with her partner assisting police with investigations. A crime scene was declared at a Denham Street residence on Wednesday when the 32-year-old's body was found. Homicide detectives have joined the investigation and police say a 32-year-old man is a person of interest. Anyone with information is urged to come forward. The Australian Defence Force's ability to respond to domestic security threats has been put to the test as part of Exercise Austral Shield. More than 1,500 personnel from the Navy, Army, Air Force, Space Command and Cyber Command have been participating alongside representatives from state and federal agencies over the past 2 weeks. Lieutenant Colonel Nick Perryman explains the scenario they're preparing for.
15: If there was a crisis or a conflict, in our region, and government, made the decision that there was a need for us to provide protection, we are ready to move out onto places like Gladstone and integrate ourselves quickly into the community to protect those critical assets and protect the Australians that live close to those.
3: And the Australian Black Ball National Championships will take over the Rockhampton Showgrounds from today. Around 400 of the best eight ball pool players from all over Australia will take part in the competition over the next week. Deputy Mayor Drew Wickerson says it's another event that puts Rocky on the map.
16: So this is great for our local economy. We've got 400 plus players and I guess their supporters and families from all around the country coming right here to great central Queensland, Rockhampton. They've got to stay somewhere, so all the hotels and the pubs and the clubs will all do very well out of this. So we love having visitors here from all around the country. But in addition, this is going to be live streamed around the globe, so it puts Rockhampton on the map.
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17: Hi there, I'm Rob McLennan. Fewer Australians than ever are owning up to being regular smokers. A new survey has found the number of daily tobacco users has dropped from 8.3% 2 years ago to just 5.6% now. One in three of those admit to buying illegal nicotine products. Telstra will face a Senate inquiry today after last week's outage. Chief Exec Vicky Brady to be grilled after thousands were left without service or 000 access. One Nation's Barnaby Joyce has defended Malcolm Roberts' right to express his support for Russian President Vladimir Putin, although he's told Sky he doesn't share those views.
18: The mind of Malcolm Roberts, he's an incredibly decent human being, is not the mind of me or the mind of other people.
17: And it turns out Toy Story movies are not just fun to watch, they're also good for the global economy. A new study's found the five installments have generated an estimated $73 billion in worldwide consumer spending.
8: Hilton Dental CQ, Rockhampton's trusted and gentle dentist. 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
17: To AFL first, and St Kilda's gone down to Geelong 102-75. Meantime, Swans coach Dean Cox has made four changes for tonight's clash with the Crows at the SCG. Penrith has gone down to the Broncos 14-12 in their NRL clash at CommBank. Tonight, it's the Storm travelling to Sydney to take on the Roosters. And ahead of the Belgian Grand Prix, Lando Norris has been hit with a 10-place grid penalty over battery issues with his car.
8: 4RO weather for Rockhampton and Central Queensland. 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
0: Out to the Weather Bureau with Daniel this morning. Daniel, it's a nice clear Friday morning and pretty cool in some parts of Capricornia.
19: It is quite cool around the place. Down to, 5 degrees in Billawheel is probably about the coolest. 7 degrees up at Emerald in the Highlands and Coalfields a little bit further to the west there, so Billawheel is probably one of the coolest for a while. 8 degrees in Rocky at the moment, or certainly overnight. It's warming up slightly from that, but there's a bit of a breeze around as well. So even though it's 8 in Rocky, it feels like 6. So not a strong breeze, but just enough to cut through.
0: You know what, Daniel? I made this comment a little bit earlier on. I can't remember ever seeing Rockhampton cooler than Billawheeler. And I know it's only 0.4 or 5 of a degree, but very rare to see Rockhampton cooler than Billow.
19: At the moment, yes, Billawheeler's warmed up, but they did get down to 5 degrees. So they still have the Guernsey for the overall minimum temperature today.
0: Fair enough. We'll give them that. What about across the weekend? Mostly sunny days. Are we expected to stay this cool?
19: Probably not quite so cool, mainly because we'll start to see a little bit of cloud coming in and it's going to get windier. The winds have eased off and our coastal waters don't have a wind warning for today, but it's expected to return tomorrow. And that's because we've got a low pressure system forming off the southeast coast. So we still have our big high pressure system in place. That's what's bringing generally these settled and quite cool conditions. But while it sits there, low is spinning off to its west, its east, and the interaction between the two in coming days is going to see those winds pick up again. So returning to strong wind warnings from later tomorrow around the Capricornia coast, and that'll continue into Sunday for a day or two while that low pressure system is close. It'll move away by the end of the weekend or early next week, and we'll see things ease off again. But, we don't expect to see too much in the way of shower activity from that. There will be some down around the southeast coast areas and into the Wide Bay, around the Gari area in particular. But if we see anything push up around the Capricornia area, it'll be probably most likely down around Gladstone. And, it'll be very light sort of stuff. Anything heavier will be much further south.
0: Oh, Daniel, come on, those poor boaties. Give them a break.
19: It's definitely going to be an interesting one out there for the weekend, particularly Sunday. But, it's better today, but it's still not great. So, the boat might need to stay in the shed for a little while, unless you're heading inland or got a coastal river or something freak that you can head to. Everybody's got their special spot.
0: Of course, absolutely. A little bit warmer by the time we get to Sunday.
19: Yeah, we will see temperatures warming up. So we've had some cooler air that's been pushing up with this high-pressure system through the inland areas, and that's made its way through, even pushed as far north as Cairns here, down to 10 degrees, close to my place this morning, and 3 degrees up on the tablelands at Ravenshoe. So this is our one day of winter, it won't last too long. We will see the temperatures warming up in coming days.
0: Fair enough. All right, so just mostly sunny across the weekend.
19: Mostly sunny. There will be a little bit of cloud here and there, but most of the weekend should be pretty sunny. Temperature in Rocky today, 25, 24 at Gladstone, 22 at Yeppoon, around 24 at Billawheeler, and most of those about a degree or so warmer than yesterday, so that warming is already starting.
0: And you did say not much chance of showers. There is a slight mention of showers in the forecast today. I wouldn't expect, looking outside, blue skies to see too much around.
19: No, that's it. Look, there is shower activity being pushed in around the coast further south. It's really hitting the Gari area down there around the Wide Bay. There's a chance we could get some push up around the Capricornia area, but it's likely to be very much on the coast if we do get it, and more likely further south. So Gladstone, maybe. Rocky and Yeppoon, less likely.
0: All right. Daniel, you have a good weekend.
19: You too. Thank you.
0: So 25, as we heard today, for Rockhampton. Yeppoon, a little bit cool on the coast, 22. Gladstone, 24. Billawheeler, also 24. Just looking at those temperatures across the weekend for Rockhampton, as mentioned, warming up on Sunday, 26 tomorrow, 28 on Sunday. Yeppoon, 22, 23 across the weekend, 25s and 26s for Gladstone and Billawheeler. Right now, sitting on 8.5 degrees in Rocky, Billawheeler's just ducked under Rockhampton, sitting on 8, 14 degrees in Gladstone and 11 degrees in Yeppoon. That's dropped down 3 or 4 degrees in the last half hour or so.
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0: We'll find out what round 12 of Rockhampton Rugby League's got in store for us soon. Also heading out to the Big Red Building on Bursinger Street to get some specials heading into the weekend from Boodles Meats. Stay up to date with those specials on the Facebook page. But first, let's give the 4RO Wonder Wheel another spin. It's worth $300 to spend at Harvey Norman Electrical and Computers this morning. If one of your numbers come up, good luck. 49227990. Let's take caller number 3. That works. 3 for $300. 49227990 on the Boodles Big Breakfast on 990 4RO.

0: wonder what's going to happen now. The 4RO Wonder Wheel. Thanks to Harvey Norman Electrical and Computers. It's got Central Queensland in a spin.
1: $300 to spend at Harvey Norman Electrical and Computers if it goes off this morning. And Barbara is caller number three. Hello, Barbara.
2: How are you today?
1: Good. How about you,
2: sir? It's cold up here.
1: It is.
2: It's always cold. I've got it on cold in the air conditioning all the time.
1: Do you rug up if you got a shawl on? I love the word shawl.
2: No? Yeah, talking of shawls.
1: Yes.
2: You know the shop there on the right-hand side as you go into the city centre plaza?
1: Yes. Oh, yeah.
2: That's all for... been donated for the Flying Doctor Service.
1: That's right.
2: They're closing down tomorrow morning and won't open till the middle of November. So if you want anything, you want to go today.
1: Absolutely. As you said, they help out the Flying Doctors and they have all sorts of knitted art and craft and stuff, don't they, and jams and things. So, yeah, get in there. So they're closed tomorrow.
2: Yeah, beanies and... baby rugs and all sorts of things. So anybody that wants anything, they want to get in there today.
1: Well, thank you for telling us that. That's great. What couple of numbers are we looking for to spin up on the wheel?
2: 9 and 34. I never altered them.
1: Well, do you know what? Just looking over at the wheel, and of course I've been away for the last couple of days. Luke has been spinning the 4RO Wonder Wheel. It's sitting on number 17, which is right next to number 34. So it might come back for you, Barbara. Good luck.
2: Well, it was once before.
1: Let's go. We are spinning the 4RO Wonder Wheel. Is on its way. Call them out, Barbara.
2: 9 and 34, please.
1: Let's see if we can find you $300 to spend at Harvey Norman Electrical and Computers. Starting to slow down. Let's call it home. 9 and 34.
2: 9 and 34, please.
1: Here we go. It's slowing down.
2: 9 and 34.
1: I saw 9 go past. 9's back here. Number 20 isn't going to do you much good, is it?
2: No.
1: No.
2: Might have done somebody else some good.
1: Yeah, Barbara, stay warm and have a great day. Okay, great to talk to you. So it means $350 on Monday. We'll spin the 4RO Wonder Wheel on Monday. It'll be worth $350 to spend at Harvey Norman Electrical and Computers. So give it a go then. 16 past 7.
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3: Let's head out to the big red building on Bursinger Street, out to Boodles Meats. It is the Boodles Big Breakfast. And Rob, good morning.
4: Morning, Aaron. How are you?
3: Good, mate. 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
3: They're beautiful.
4: They're sensational. And don't forget that quality porterhouse. 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
3: Do you know what? 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
4: It is soft as, yes. Yeah. Look, you can't go past that on the barbecue.
3: All right.
4: And we've also got that Tassie Atlantic salmon back in, $24.99 a kilo. And don't forget those marinated chicken wings, still at 2 kilos for $10.
3: See, that's the one. That's the one I was waiting for you to build up to, because footy this weekend, 2 kilos of chicken wings for $10. That's a bargain.
4: Sure is, and marinated ribs, and you can have some steak wallets in the oven as well.
3: Look at that, steak, ribs, some marinated chicken wings. There you go. There's your smorgasbord.
4: Yeah, 100%. And don't forget those chicken kebabs. We've got 5 great flavors. 10 for $20 there, Aaron.
3: 10 for $20, a great price.
4: It certainly is.
3: And I want to wake up with some bacon on Sunday morning. What do you got for me?
4: Yeah, look, you can't go past that economy bacon rashes. 1 kilo pack at $10.99 per packet.
3: Yeah, that's brilliant. That's terrific. All right, well, I'll be in for the chicken wings. I'll be in for the ribs. I'll be in for some of that porterhouse and need some bacon for Sunday morning. So I'll see you a little bit later on.
4: Perfect. Thanks, Aaron. Have a nice day.
3: You too. Check out those specials on the Facebook page. They're brilliant. And the marinated chicken wings, 2 kilos for $10. Honestly, I'm raving about them because since we got our air fryer, you throw them in, it's like 10 minutes, and they're beautiful. They're so succulent. They're so nice. So I'll be in to get some of my chicken wings. At Boodles Meats in the big red building on Bursinger Street, make sure you drop in, check them out online, check them out on that Facebook page, Boodles Meats, or Meat Packs Online to click and collect to get your meat delivered.
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0: 4RO, good morning. 23 past 7, we cover Rockhampton Rugby League thanks to Club Parkhurst supporting our emerging community. Big round this round. Round 12, we've got Fitzroy's taking on Rocky Brothers. Emu Park hosting Tanham Sands. That's on Saturday, tomorrow. Then Sunday, Norths go head-to-head with Valleys while Yeppoon hosts Gladstone Brothers. So just a few rounds to go before the finals and, of course, the grand final on August 29. 4RO will be there broadcasting live for the Rockhampton Rugby League Grand Final. Can't wait. Big game this weekend with Emu Park hosting Tanham Sands. I've got the coach for Tanham on the phone, Peter Vickery. G'day, Peter.
1: G'day, Jason.

0: any help would do.
1: So how do you go about that recruiting process? And are you seeing the kids come through?
0: We've got some good juniors coming through. So our 19s this year are pretty strong. So, you know, hopefully they make the finals. So there's a few games left towards the finals, and then we should be right to, you know, poke them through. And then all our younger ones coming through in our 17s age group, we've got a fair few there. So hopefully that sort of stocks us up for our senior football.
1: Peter, where did the season go? I can't believe we're only a couple of rounds away from finals.
0: Yeah, mate, that's exactly right. Look, yeah, one minute you're playing your first game, the next minute you're playing the rest. So,
1: yeah, we're just a couple of weeks away from finals, and then, as I said, grand final on August 29. So, Peter, how are you looking over the next couple of weeks? Do you think you'll get those teams together?
0: Yeah, we should get our other teams together, but unfortunately, like I said, there's always work going on. But our 19s are always pretty strong. Like, you know, a lot of them are still only 17 that are turning 18 at the end of the year, sort of thing. So, you know, our 19s is pretty strong. So hopefully, we can get them to the big dance, and yeah, we'll see how next year pans out.
1: And you get so much support, don't you? Particularly those home games. The home game support is terrific.
0: Yeah, no, exactly. We've got a really good home crowd there that comes every home game. So. Hopefully, we're going to Yeppoon next weekend, so hopefully we can get a big crowd for that.
1: Well, good
0: last home game for the year.
1: Yeah, good luck for the next couple of weeks, and hopefully, as I said, that recruiting goes well and you can keep those teams on the field.
0: Yeah, that's right, mate, that's right.
1: Terrific. Thanks, Peter.
0: No worries, thank you very much, eh?
1: Peter Vickery, who is the coach for Tanham Sands, joining us this morning. And unfortunate to see that. It's just when you're an industry town, you have players with work commitments, and it always makes it tough. It makes it tough right across Rockhampton Rugby League. But hopefully we see some good games this weekend in the NRG Industrial A-Grade Premiership, the Intersport Yeppoon Women's, the Rod North and Sons Coach Division Reserves, and the Granger Contracting Under-19s. So get out to, well, first of all, Hartley Field with Emu Park hosting Tanham Sands. Fitzroy's taking on Rocky Brothers. That is going to be a big game, with Rocky Brothers still at the top of the A-grade ladder. And then Sunday, North's going head-to-head with Valleys. North's right on the cusp of a great final series. And Yeppoon playing Gladstone Brothers, another good game. That action right across this weekend, covering it thanks to Club Parker, supporting our emerging community on 990 4RO. Latest news, sport and weather next. Soon, a brand new 4RO's Quick Shots, thanks to Gus's, a shot above the rest. And no Michelle Landry this morning. Michelle Landry away for the next couple of weeks, so I won't be catching up with Michelle. But plenty more to do in the next half hour on the Boodles Big Breakfast on 990 4RO.
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2: Good morning. Joseph Price with your local news. A man has died after a motorcycle he was riding and a ute collided at South Gladstone. The crash happened on Oka Street around 6:20 last night, with a 31-year-old Kincora man dying at the scene. Forensic crash unit investigations into the cause of the incident are ongoing, and anyone with relevant footage is urged to contact police. The Australian Blackball National Championships will take over Rockhampton from today. Around 400 of the best eight-ball pool players from all over Australia will converge on the showgrounds for the competition over the next week. Deputy Mayor Drew Wickerson says it's been supported by an $8,000 grant from Council's Community Assistance Program.
3: So the Community Assistance Program, in this case, has supported the event to $8,000, but we've supported over 80 organisations and events and projects through the last session or last round of this funding. So it's exactly what it's made for, getting people here, developing our community, putting Rockhampton on the map.
2: There'll be plenty of action at Aurizon Stadium this Saturday in the lead-up to the Q Cup game between the Capras and Tweed Heads. CEO of the Capras, Peter White, tells us what's on.
4: Our recent four cups of community care, all abilities match. There'll be a cracker as usual. First game is the ladies, the BMD. That's at 3 o'clock. And then obviously the Host Plus Cup kicks off at 5 o'clock. So love to see everyone out there come out and support our teams and, yeah, just have a great day.
2: He's encouraging fans to buy tickets online to save line-up at the gates. And Rockhampton's NBL 1 North teams will look to finish their season on a high when they play a North Queensland doubleheader. The Cyclones and Rockets will take on Cairns tonight before heading to Townsville tomorrow to play them.
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5: Morning, I'm Rob McLennan. Well, despite all the noise around illegal tobacco, the number of Aussies who smoke each day has dropped to a new all-time low. A government survey of more than 17,000 people has found the number of nicotine users continues to plunge, now at just 5.6%. That's down from 8.3% 2 years ago. Well, it's still not safe enough to cross the Strait of Hormuz, according to the International Maritime Organization. Secretary-General Arsenio Dominguez has told the ABC the situation is still volatile.
6: The risks are too high, and I have maintained my message to everyone not to take any risks for ship owners, ship operators, as well as the flag states.
5: Federal MP Tony Passon has been injured when a barge he was on struck a sandbar in Tassie. And Aussie swimwear company Nashies has received a six-figure payout from the US after being forced to pay Donald Trump's illegal tariffs.
1: A man's toy shop, 450 grand grease cap. Cartridge from $10. 994RO, your sport now.
5: To AFL first, where the Cats have had a 27-point win over the Saints to break their losing streak, but an ankle injury to midfielder Max Holmes may have brought his season to an early end. Round 19 continues tonight, Sydney at home to the Crows. To NRL, and the Broncos have snapped their 8-game losing streak with a shock 14-12 win over the Panthers. It keeps the reigning Premier's slim finals hopes alive, but they will need to win their last 8 games.
1: 4RO weather for Rockhampton and Central Queensland. A man's toy shop. 750 mil dual controlled industrial fans for just $189.
7: We're in for a partly cloudy day today with a slight chance of a shower, but according to the Bureau, when we caught up with Daniel a short time ago, a very, very little chance of showers, particularly for Rockhampton. May see a spot or two on the coast, but that's all he's predicting at this stage. But then we go into a mostly sunny weekend, the weekend looking pretty good, even warming up to a top of 28 degrees for Sunday. Isn't that interesting? But today we'll get to a top of 25 for Rockhampton, only 22 degrees for Yeppoon, looking at tops of around 24 for Gladstone and Billawheeler. So that's the way the weekend is shaping up. Mostly sunny, looking pretty good. So start making your plans now. As for current temperatures, right now sitting on 10 degrees in Rocky, we've cracked 10. Billawheeler also cracked 10. Can't believe this. Billawheeler and Rocky have just been neck and neck all morning. Interested to talk to Mike Griffin about that, thanks to Thinkwater a little bit later on this morning. Sitting on 14.5 right now in Gladstone, and Yeppoon 11.
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7: As I mentioned, Michelle Landry not available over the next couple of weeks. She is away, so we'll catch up with her in a couple of weeks' time. But in the meantime, plenty to do between now and by the time we get to 8 o'clock. 49227990 is my number. 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
1: Time to have a shot at 4RO's Gus's Quick Shots. Reveal the songs to win, thanks to Gus's. A shot above the rest.
7: Did go off yesterday morning. I was listening when Luke gave away that last song yesterday. Didn't take too long to go off the last one. Let's see how this one goes. 49227990 is the number to give it a go. If you can reveal any of these songs, you'll pick up a couple of coffees, thanks to Gus's. If you can get all five straight away, lunch for two and a couple of coffees, thanks to Gus's, a shot above the rest. Here we go. There we go. I know it's quick, but I think potentially there's a few that can be revealed there this morning. 49227990. Have another listen. Four nine double two seven nine ninety. Don't forget, all five quick shots of songs have something in common. So there's a link between the five songs. So once you've worked out a couple and you get that theme, then you can work out the ones that maybe are a little bit trickier. Here we go. $49227990 to give it a go this morning. It's 4RO's Quick Shots. Thanks to Gus's, a shot above the rest on 990 4RO. Boodle's Big Breakfast at 23 to 8.

0: time to have a shot at 4RO's Gus's Quick Shots. Reveal the songs to win, thanks to Gus's, a shot above the rest.
1: Yes, it's a brand new one this morning, so probably the first time you've heard it. Chance to work out the theme and maybe work out some of those ones that are a bit tougher. 4RO's Quick Shots, thanks to Gus's, a shot above the rest. Here we go. Ultimately, we've got lunch for two and coffees, thanks to Gus's, to give away. But if you can reveal just a couple of songs this morning, then there is a couple of coffees, thanks to Gus's, a shot above the rest. Hello, Ian.
2: G'day, Aaron, mate. How you doing?
1: I'm good. You're always pretty sharp on day one, and particularly sharp today because you're happy this morning, aren't you?
2: Yeah, the Bronx.
1: Bronx got a win.
2: That's it, mate, yeah.
1: Took us a while, didn't it?
2: Yeah, I'll go to the pub this afternoon and collect my winnings.
1: Oh, good. Okay. I heard from the mayor, actually, because him being a big Panther mm-hmm. supporter, I did send him a text message last night after the game and saying, what a game. He said, from your end, yes. Depends on what set of eyes you're looking through. So, yes, yeah. Broncos were certainly fired up last night, and they need more of that.
2: Yeah, mate, for sure.
1: Bring it on. All right, Ian, here we go. It's been a long time since we've had all five songs go off on day one, just whip through them. How many you got for us, Ian?
2: Two.
1: All right, what do you got?
2: Crazy Little Thing Called Love, Queen.
1: Done.
2: And Ice House, Crazy.
1: Yes. So the theme would be?
2: Crazy.
1: Yeah, there you go. So knowing the theme doesn't help you with any of the others?
2: No, not on the stage, mate.
1: Okay. All right, Ian. Good job. Couple of coffees, thanks to Gus's. Enjoy that.
2: Well, mate, thanks. Well done.
1: We're off to a start. Couple of songs revealed. We already know the theme. So that's 1 and 5 that have gone off this morning. Number one is Crazy by Ice House. Number five is Queen, Crazy Little Thing Called Love. So just got to fill in the gaps in the middle. We'll see if we can do that Monday morning when we play 4RO's Quick Shots. Thanks to Gus's, a shot above the rest.
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1: What are 1 and 18 to you, Denise?
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1: It landed on 18.
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0: 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The 4RO Wonder Wheel, thanks to Harvey Norman Electrical and Computers, on the talk of Central Queensland, 990 4RO.
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0: It's 9.94 RO, Boodle's Big Breakfast. Thanks to Boodle's Meats and the Big Red Building on Bursiga Street. 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Latest news, sport and weather on the way soon. I can't believe after being away for 3 days that this is still going. The 4RO Perry's IGA secret sound hanging in there. There it is. You've heard it 1,000 times. You've got a stack of clues. Must be close to giving away another clue as we continue climbing on the highest jackpot ever in the 4RO Perry's IGA secret sound. We'll have a tackle at that just after the latest news, sport and weather next, and plenty more on the way on the Boodle's Big Breakfast on a Friday morning. 49227990 is my number. aaron.stevens@4ro.com.au to get in touch anytime. The fascinating Phil Hoare is back from Time Safari walking to us this afternoon with Luke Cross back on drive and back with Phil Hoare in the studio to give us one of those fascinating history lessons about central Queensland. We do it thanks to the Oxford Hotel, home of the $20 300 gram rump. So don't miss our chats with Phil Hoare from the Oxford Hotel. Thanks to the Oxford Hotel. And take one of those history walks with Phil. Just go to Time Safari Walking Tours for more.
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16: Good morning, Joseph Price with your local news. The death of a woman in Rockhampton CBD is being treated as suspicious, with her partner assisting police with investigations. A crime scene was declared at a Denham Street residence on Wednesday when the 32-year-old's body was found. Homicide detectives have joined the investigation and police say a 32-year-old man is a person of interest. Anyone with information is urged to come forward. A motorcycle and ute collision at South Gladstone has claimed a man's life. The crash happened on Oka Street around 6:20 last night, with a 31-year-old Kincora man riding the motorcycle killed. The Forensic Crash Unit is investigating the cause of the incident, and anyone with relevant footage is urged to contact police. The Australian Defence Force's Exercise Austral Shield wraps up this weekend. Over the last 2 weeks, the ADF's Joint Task Force has been deployed to Gladstone, working on their domestic protection capabilities alongside council, police and other interagency partners. Lieutenant Colonel Nick Perryman says the collaboration with local agencies is critical.
8: We're not here to rehearse taking over security. We're here to rehearse us deploying into these locations and being able to enhance security in those regions and working really closely with the agencies that are already here doing it day-to-day and providing them advice and guidance on what we can do and what capabilities we provide to the layered effect.
16: And the community can get a better look at the Walter Reed Cultural Centre at an open day next weekend. Located at the corner of East and Derby Streets, the facility has been a cornerstone of Rockhampton's cultural life since 1977. The open day on July 25th invites the community to step inside and experience the artistic work.
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17: Hello, I'm Rob McLennan. The family of two best friends who died from methanol poisoning at a Laos backpackers say they're devastated by the sentences the culprits now face. It's believed those who served those laced cocktails to Bianca Jones and Holly Morton Bowles will spend less than a year behind bars. Holly's dad, Sean, telling Nine it's gut-wrenching.
18: The potential of 1 year is just... It's there. There's no words, really, to describe how devastating it is.
17: Earning frequent flyer points on your credit card is getting tougher as the banks start to cut reward rates and wind back perks like lounge access. That's because of an upcoming ban on businesses charging card payment surcharges, which help fund loyalty schemes. And Iran has declared the Strait of Hormuz a red line following a fifth night of US attacks. Tehran says if American strikes continue, it will begin targeting all infrastructure across the Gulf region.
1: Navigating the legal landscape. How they help. Grant and Simpson Lawyers. 994RO. 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
17: Well, the Cats have climbed to seventh on the AFL ladder after a 102-75 victory over the Saints. Grant Myers booting three goals and telling Fox Footy a stint in the VFL and advice from his coaches helped in managing a knee injury.
19: Their say is that my knee wasn't going well enough. I was confident in myself, but I think they were the right decisions to build up my strength, build up my confidence.
17: And in NRL, the Broncos have snapped their 8-game losing streak with a 14-12 win over the ladder-leading Panthers.
1: 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Navigating the legal landscape. How they help. Grant and Simpson Lawyers.
0: So partly cloudy is the forecast with a slight chance of a shower. Beautiful blue skies outside at the moment. It's just a stunning morning. Heading for a top of 25 degrees for Rockhampton, but warming up across the weekend, 26 tomorrow, 28 on Sunday. Apart from that, the Capricorn Coast, not great news for the boaties. Southerlies 15 to 20 knots, turning southeasterly 20 to 25 knots during the morning. Seas 1 to 2 metres. That south to southeasterly swell 1 to 2 metres offshore. And not expected to get any better across the weekend. 5, the UV index, which is moderate, so cover up if you're out and about. Yeppoon today expecting a top of 22 degrees, pretty similar across the weekend. Gladstone 24 today, 25 tomorrow, 26 on Sunday, and similar too for Billawheeler. 13 degrees right now in Rockhampton and Billawheeler, neck and neck. In fact, 12.9 to be precise. Gladstone sitting on 15.3, Yeppoon's on 13.
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0: G'day, it is Aaron. This is the Boodles Big Breakfast and the biggest ever jackpot we've ever had in the 4RO Perry's IGA Secret Sound continues. There it is. Now, there's plenty of clues out there. We've got The Only Way, Squeeze and Get It Out. And if you happen to be the person this morning who gets it right, you get to go and spend that massive jackpot at Perry's IGA, Wandle Dean Street in Yeppoon. Are you ready? 49227990. Does it go off today? Do we finish it off today? We'll find out after this. 994RO. Boodles Big Breakfast. Morning.

0: Sounding better than ever. The 4RO Perry's IGA Secret Sound. Thanks to Perry's IGA, Dean Street, Wandle and Yeppoon.
1: $690 to spend at Perry's IGA, Wandle, Dean Street and Yeppoon if it goes off this morning. If it doesn't go off today, so if it doesn't go off this morning, doesn't go off this afternoon after five with Luke, and it hits $700 on Monday morning, I'll give another clue. But let's see how we go with this. So the clues are get it out, squeeze, and the only way. And this is the 4RO Perry's IGA Secret Sound. Imagine winning $700 to spend. That's just incredible. Let's start with Sean this morning. G'day, Sean.
2: G'day, mate. How are you?
1: I'm well. What about yourself?
2: Yeah, good, thanks.
1: And what's the plan for the weekend, Sean?
2: It's busy.
1: Yeah?
2: Hold on. Yeah.
1: Oh, good. Good. A man who keeps his weekends busy. I like that.
2: Yeah, never ending.
1: No, good, good. All right, Sean, this is it. Do you reckon you could squeeze in a trip along to Perry's IGA in there somewhere amongst your busy weekends?
2: Well, I can only try.
1: Okay. What do you think it is?
2: I think it's a chamois.
1: A chamois. Doing anything in particular? Anything in particular with the chamois? Chamoying.
2: The chamois for cleaning your car.
1: Yeah, so we're chamoying with the chamois. You know, I haven't seen a chamois for years. Do they still come in those plastic containers?
2: Yeah.
1: They
2: do? It's an older sort of thing.
1: Yeah.
2: Way of washing your car, but
1: I don't even think I've heard the word. Yeah, absolutely. I don't even think I've heard the word chamois for years. It's a great word, isn't it? Chamois. You're going to have to shimmy off because it's not a chamois. Sorry, Sean.
2: Oh, okay. No problem.
1: See you later. Sean's shimmying off with his chamois. I make myself laugh. Hello, Judy.
3: Hello.
1: How are you this morning?
3: Oh, I'm well. It's nice and cool. I love the cold.
1: You like the cold. It's incredible how many people don't. Even when it's, you know, 10s and 11s, they, you know, the big jumpers come out.
3: Yeah, I love it.
1: That's the part you love. Good, good. Judy, this is the 4RO Perry's IGA Secret Sound. I can't believe it didn't go off while I was away over the last 3 days. I'm desperate to give it away. What do you think?
3: Well, I'm missing a lot of the clues and a lot of the things. However, the only thing I can think of is you've got these, you can get these icy poles that are in the freezer there that you've got to bend them in half for them to snap open, so then you can, like, have the icy pole.
1: Really?
3: So it's a plastic tube. Yeah.
1: And you snap them open?
3: You snap them open in the middle, and then you sort of, the kids have half each or whatever, and that's just a clear plastic tube, like a...
1: Yeah. Like a super duper.
3: It's like a... Well, the inside is like a super duper, but it's sort of like a cylinder of plastic.
1: Okay.
3: And you've got to bend them in half. It's the only way to open them up.
1: Yeah. And you've got to squeeze them. Yeah, that's right, to get it out.
3: Yeah.
1: It works.
3: So that's all I could come up with.
1: It fits all the clues.
3: But it's not right.
1: Well, don't get ahead of yourself, Judy. What flavour are we having? Are there different flavours?
3: Well, I usually see blue.
1: Blue. Yes. No, it's not blue, and it's not snapping open an ice cream. Thank you, Judy. Have a great weekend.
3: Thank you.
1: See
3: Bye.
1: You later. Yes. Hey, it fitted all the clues. Do we go again? Oh, I'm desperate to give it away. 49227990. One more call. And if it doesn't go off with this one more call, then Luke gets to give it away this afternoon. If not, $700 on Monday morning. And when we play on Monday morning, I'll give a new clue. 49227990. There it is, the 4RO Perry's IGA Secret Sound. A bonus chance to reveal it right now. I'm just going to take a random call. There we go, this one. 4RO, g'day, who's this?
4: Hello, it's Coral here.
1: How are you, Coral?
4: Well, thank you.
1: Wouldn't it be incredible if I just took that extra guess and it was you and you got it right? That'd be amazing, wouldn't it?
4: Wouldn't it be a surprise?
1: It would be. $690 to spend at Perry's IGA, Wandle Dean Street, Nippoon. What is it, Coral? Come on, don't let me down.
4: I don't have a clue, but I'm having a guess, and I think it could be squirting out some hand lotion or something like that into your hand.
1: When you say, I don't have a clue to start us off, you weren't installing me with a lot of confidence. Well,
4: I don't know. No.
1: Yes. Coral, it's not that, no.
4: No.
1: I think I get the idea, though, that the old squeezing the top of the container, the little, yes, the pump lids, yeah. No. Stays with us this afternoon. Luke's got a chance to give it away before it gets to the weekend and before it gets to $700, which is just incredible to spend at Perry's IGA, Wandle Dean Street, Nippoon. Before we wrap it up for this morning, how about some specials from Perry's? Just some great specials at the moment when you head into Perry's IGA, Wandle Dean Street, Nippoon. So if you head in this week, then you'll get for yourself the Australian Boneless Pork leg roast, only $6.99 a kilo, one of many specials that you'll get there this week at Perry's IGA, Wandle Dean Street, Nippoon. What do we got? 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Think about this between now and 5 this afternoon.
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12: 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There's no shame in asking questions, even ones which you might think are super basic. 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It's about being proactive. So if you need help, get it. It's one of the most grown-up, empowering financial steps you can take.
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0: talk of Central Queensland, 994RO. Good morning, Poodle's Big Breakfast at 24 past 8. Latest news, sport and weather coming up soon. The winning song in 4RO's Clash of the Chords, thanks to Antonio's, and we'll check in with Jeff from Antonio's. Also, for a Friday morning, Mike Griffin joins us. And before we get to 9, Pacey's poem, thanks to West Rocky Hardware. But one of the most iconic racing events in Australia happens right in our backyard this weekend. It's the Gold Rush Hill Sprint being put on by the Central Queensland Motor Sporting Club. And it was around about this time last weekend, we were getting ready to broadcast live at Johnson's Four-Wheel Drive out at the Adventure Expo. And when we were there, we had a long conversation about what's in store across this weekend with the Gold Rush Hill Sprint. So let's catch up with Nathan from Johnson's Four-Wheel Drive. G'day, Nathan.
1: Hey, Aaron. How are we today?
0: Good. This is a big event, isn't it?
1: Mate, it's an absolutely massive event on the calendar for our Central Queenslanders. The Gold Rush Hill Sprint brought to us by CQ Crane Hire and Rockhampton Regional Council. They go to a lot of effort. It's not just something they put together in a couple of months. The motorsport club, they do more than 12 months worth of planning every year to make sure that this event goes ahead.
0: Do you know of anything like it anywhere else?
1: There's a couple of different hill sprints around, but there's nothing quite like this one, mate. It's over 3 kilometres long, so it's like the longest hill sprint in Australia. The elevation change is 160 metres from where they start there at the Poison Creek Bridge on the Burnett Highway. The motorsport club, they do more.

0: the drivers from all over Queensland and even into northern New South Wales, mate. They just love coming up here to show what they can do on our massive range that we've got here.
1: How many drivers are we expecting this weekend? How many cars?
0: Mate, I saw the entry list. I didn't quite count them all up, but there is definitely over 100 entries this weekend. Looks like it's going to be a very busy event for us. So it's, yeah, it'll be something that people can come out and get a look at for sure.
1: It's a funny event because you say people to come out and look at, but there's only two sort of positions where you can get a good look at what's going on, isn't there?
0: Yeah, absolutely. Look, hill sprints are a funny thing because, you know, they've obviously got to happen on the side of a mountain. So vantage points to get a look at what's going on is pretty premium. So they have the VIP sponsors area up probably about halfway up the top where you can see about four or five, maybe six corners. Then you've got the start line where you can see them go through the hay bale chicanes and around to the first corner. And then, to be honest, the start line is probably where most of the action happens.
1: Yeah, absolutely. So tell us, from your point of view personally, this is a big event, isn't it?
0: Yeah, absolutely. Like, this is the first time we're running it with Two Kings Racing for us, and Alan's going to drive it. He was a passenger in a car a few years back and got that bug, and he said, mate, I need to do this hill sprint. So we've got the XL entered in this weekend, and it's timely because it gives us a bit of a chance to run the car before we head down to Queensland Raceway in a couple of weeks for the round four of the XL series.
1: So how do you prepare for an event like this? Because it's not like you can just jump on the range and drive up and down fast all the time just to get some practice in.
0: No, definitely not. No, so It's more so getting a siding lap in a few times, a few practices, and then they'll start getting into the racing. So, it's just one of those events where you just don't really get to know it. You've just got to get in there and have a look at your lines when you're going up and make sure that you sort of pick which one you're going to go and then test the limits of the grip of your tyres.
1: It is just an incredible event when it comes around every year. So good luck to Alan this weekend and good luck to you and enjoy the race.
0: Yeah, absolutely, mate. It's going to be a fantastic event. So anyone that wants to come out as a spectator, the gates are opening from 7 a.m. every day on Saturday and Sunday. This afternoon from 3 p.m. they're doing a street parade that leaves from Poison Creek. The Poison Creek Bridge there goes up the range and goes into Mount Morgan. So you'll get to see all the cars lined up in Mount Morgan this afternoon from just after 3 p.m. And, so if you want to come out, I think the gold coin entry is usually what it is for spectators to come in and walk around the pits and see the start line. Yeah.
1: Well done. Well, enjoy it, Nathan. Good to talk to you. Thanks.
0: No worries. Okay. Thanks, Aaron. Enjoy the rest of your weekend.
1: Will do. Nathan from Johnson's Four Wheel Drive. The Gold Rush Hill Sprint presented by the Central Queensland Motor Sporting Club happening this weekend. There's nothing like it anywhere. Quite incredible. Coming up to news time at 8:30.
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5: Good morning. Joseph Price with your local news. Police are treating a woman's death in Rockhampton as suspicious, with her partner assisting police with investigations. A crime scene was declared at a Denham Street residence on Wednesday when the 32-year-old's body was found. Homicide detectives have joined the investigation and police say a 32-year-old man is a person of interest. Anyone with information is urged to come forward. You might have noticed soldiers in boats and armoured vehicles conducting patrols and protection operations across Gladstone lately. The Australian Defence Force's Exercise Austral Shield has been taking place since July 3rd, testing the ability to protect critical infrastructure and rehearse domestic threat responses. Lieutenant Colonel Nick Perryman says they've been very busy in the past 2 weeks.
6: We've done over 50 mounted patrols, disarmed vehicles, dismounted patrols. We've had soldiers in boats on the water. You know, we've been doing directed military activities, so, high-level engagements against prosecuting military targets with reasonable military force. And then we've also been conducting everything down to community events.
5: The best pool players in the country are in Rockhampton for the Australian Blackball National Championships. 400 players from all over Australia will take part in the event over the next week at the Rockhampton Showgrounds, which will also be live streamed across the world. Blackball Australia Pool Association President Mark Cottingham explains how the competition unfolds.
7: It's a team-based event and we get men's, ladies, over 40s, over 50s, over 60s. We also do a learning difficulties and physical disabilities category. So they play for the week as a round robin and then we go to finals next Friday and Saturday.
5: And Rockhampton's NBL 1 North teams will look to finish their season on a high when they play a North Queensland doubleheader. The Cyclones and Rockets will take on Cairns tonight before heading to Townsville tomorrow to play them.
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8: Morning, I'm Rob McLennan. The US has launched another wave of attacks on Iran as Tehran accuses Washington of war crimes through the targeting of civilian infrastructure. White House Press Secretary Caroline Levitt says the attacks wouldn't be happening at all had Iran not breached the Memorandum of Understanding.
9: President Trump is not going to sit by and allow these acts of terrorism to take place.
8: The father of Melbourne teenager Bianca Jones says he's disgusted by reports that those responsible for the methanol poisoning of his daughter and her friend Holly Morton Bowles could spend less than a year behind bars. Mark Jones is now calling on the PM to step in and push for what he says is justice. The banks are preparing for the upcoming ban on card payment surcharges that kicks in from October. Some have already started scaling back credit card points by up to 50%. And tsunami alerts have been wound back in New Zealand after a 5.9 earthquake struck the South Island. There are no reports yet of damage or injury.
4: Gracemere Shopping World. It's for you and me 7 days a week. 994RO. 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
8: Well, the Cats have climbed to seventh on the AFL ladder after a 102-75 victory over the Saints. Grant Myers booting three goals and telling Fox Footy a stint in the VFL and advice from his coaches helped in managing a knee injury.
10: Their say is that my knee wasn't going well enough. I was confident in myself, but I think they were the right decisions to build up my strength, build up my confidence.
8: And in NRL, the Broncos have snapped their 8-game losing streak with a 14-12 win over the ladder-leading Panthers.
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11: Partly cloudy today, slight chance of a shower as we head for a top of 25 degrees. Yeppoon expecting a top today of 22. Then we've got a top of around 24 degrees for Gladstone and Billawheeler. Getting a little bit warmer across the weekend, you can expect it to increase by a degree or so here and there. In fact, Rocky getting to a top of 28 on Sunday. So those temperatures set to rise in some parts of Capricornia over the next couple of days. In the meantime, 14 degrees right now in Rockhampton. It's 14 also in Billawheeler. It's been bizarre. I can't wait to talk to Mike Griffin about this little temperature contest we've had between Billawheeler and Rockhampton all morning. Sitting on 16 degrees in Gladstone and also 16 degrees in Yeppoon.
4: The Boodles Big Breakfast. Thanks to Boodles Meats in the Big Red Building on Bursica Street. 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
11: G'day, it is Aaron. The Boodles Big Breakfast, 49227990 is my number. Not too far away on this day, thanks to Move Mobility. As I said, we'll catch up with Mike Griffin, have a chat to him, thanks to West Rocky Hardware. And Pacey's poem before we get to nine, thanks to Thinkwater. But let's do this.
4: It's like the argument over whether pineapple goes on a pizza, anchovies or no anchovies. 4ROs, Clash of the Chords. Thanks to Antonio's Express, pizza for pizza lovers, Musgrave Street.
11: You know what? As soon as I started playing that intro, my mouth started watering. Jeff, good morning.
12: Good morning, Aaron. Mine does too, and I see it every day, all day.
11: Yeah, I know. How do you do it?
12: Oh, it takes a lot of willpower not to eat pizza all day because... Yeah, it just tastes so good.
11: Absolutely, and then you've always got the option of the pasta or the chicken wings or the ribs.
12: Yeah, and the lasagna's a sneaky little critter. It's flying out the door.
11: Now, tell me about the lasagna.
12: Oh, we put some of our special sauces on that and our own hint of love, and it's quite a big meal for one person. It definitely fills me up, and people just adore it.
11: I love lasagna. I'm dying to try your lasagna.
12: Well, there's one new one that we've started doing, and I don't believe anyone's doing it. And I think that'll get your mouth watering a little bit more. It's pizza cakes.
11: Pizza cake? Okay, here we go.
12: Yeah, so it's a new thing we're doing. It'll be on our new menu when that comes out. And what you do is you choose, I recommend no less than 4 pizzas. We stack them into a cake and hand them over to you, and wow, they're very filling and, oh, they're just amazing.
11: So you choose 4 pizzas, and what they get stacked on top of each other.
12: Yeah, more pizzas the merrier, of course.
11: Yes.
12: And any size pizza, and we just cook them like that, and you end up with this beautiful, hot, steaming pizza cake that is just loaded with so many different flavours, your taste buds almost explode.
11: So is there a particular combination of pizzas that's working best?
12: I think it's up to your own choice, but I think a ham and pineapple, the Parma, is good to have in there because that little bit of a burst of flavour, of sweetness, tops off the pizza cake. Oh, that's my personal thing. And I can't go away from anchovies. I love them. But definitely something with a bit of spice in it, maybe some jalapenos and chili to give that as your mouth runs through the flavours of all the different pizzas.
11: All right. Well, I've got to try pizza cake and lasagna this weekend.
12: Yeah, definitely. It's a hot topic. Keeps your tummy warm and keeps your smile on your dial.
11: Can't wait. All right, fantastic. Jeff, we've got to draw a winner this week in the 4RO Clash of the Chords pizza prize draw. Shall we find out who's won that fantastic prize for this week?
12: That would be great, and I can't wait to meet them.
11: All right, it is Joy.
12: Joy, congratulations, Joy. Come and have maybe even a pizza cake.
11: Have a pizza
12: Let's
11: cake.
12: Let's give it all the world. Yes, yeah, I can't wait to show her. Yeah, I haven't even got any photos of the ones we've been doing, but they're quite popular.
11: Okay, well, that's okay. I'm going to try it firsthand. That'll take care of that. And I'm dying. All I can think about now is your lasagna. All right, you got a big weekend on the way?
12: Always a big weekend, and we got I think it's the Broncos playing Saturday night, if I remember rightly.
11: No, they won last night.
12: Yes, they did.
11: Yes. So
12: the Lakes Creek Hotel, we've got a special deal with them and we're delivering there too on Saturday night.
11: Oh, good. All right. Well, joy, your life will be filled with joy. You've won yourself the pizza prize this week thanks to Antonio's Express Pizza, Pasta, Ribs and More in Musgrave Street. All right, Jeff, this morning, as we always do, fun novelty comedy songs. I did one with nonsense lyrics. We had Trio, Da Da Da, up against Piero Umiliniani. Which one won?
12: I think Banana wouldn't he?
11: No.
12: No.
11: I'm surprised because my very first three votes on the phones were all for Mahamana. But in the end, doing the count, Trio's won, Da Da Da.
12: Oh, excellent. I'll have to play it. I haven't listened to that for so long.
11: All right, well, here it comes. Jeff, have a good weekend. See you soon.
12: You have a better weekend. Thank you all.
11: Jeff from Antonio's Express on 994 RO. I'm actually really surprised this one. Wow.

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Ich liebe dich nicht, du liebst mich nicht, aha. Ich liebe

0: on 994RO. When we need to know what's happening with the weather, we turn to Mike Griffin, thanks to Thinkwater, for everything water, irrigation and pumping. Thinkwater.
1: Here he is, the great man, Mike Griffin. Good morning. How are you, Central Queensland's favourite weatherman? Are you well?
2: G'day, mate. How are you?
1: Good. Are you well?
2: Yes, not too bad for an old bastard.
1: Okay. Yeah. Right, fair enough. Now, I have to ask you about something. I've been dying to ask you this all morning. I found it completely bizarre that Rockhampton was colder than Billowheeler this morning, and consistently throughout the morning they've had a little battle going on. I don't remember ever reading Rocky being cooler than Billowheeler.
2: Well, actually, Rocky was warmer than Billowheeler. Minimum.
1: Like the minimum, but during
2: when it starts to warm up during the day, because and this happens quite a lot, if the air is drier, it will warm up quicker.
1: Right.
2: You got that?
1: Yes.
2: That's a subtle difference here without me going into too much. This thing called the dew point, if you have a look at that, Billowheeler is normally a lot drier, and that's about, I think it's around about single-figure low numbers.
1: But if I look at the dew point right now for Billowheeler, it's 8.5. Rockhampton is 7.
2: That's right, because it's warming.
1: Yeah. But, I mean, yes, Billowheeler's overnight low was 5 and Rockhampton was 8. But the interesting thing was that a number of times when I read out the temperatures today, Billowheeler was actually warmer than Rockhampton. I just don't remember that happening very often.
2: Oh, it does. If you have a look at it, you will see it. It will happen again.
1: Well, I read them out every single day.
2: Yeah.
1: Yeah. I'll have to keep an eye on it.
2: Have a look. Yes. There is a subtle difference, but it's only just, it does happen when it's super dry, like we are at the moment. And you will find when it changes over, it'll warm up quicker. Yeah.
1: Okay. Fair enough. So it's not as rare as I thought.
2: No.
1: Okay. All right, I'm going to have to keep an eye on it. Maybe I just... what's going on? What do you want to talk about this morning weather-wise?
2: Okay, Rundle Island's been gusting up to 48 kilometres per hour. You know, we did come off by a few fogs there, and the winds were absolutely phenomenal there last weekend. If you got out, you would have enjoyed it. But the winds are back now, and we've had gusts up to 48 k's an hour. Seas up to peaks to 1.9 metres, and we had 8 degrees minimum here this morning, which is the fourth coldest morning of the year. Yesterday, it was 7.4, which is the second coldest morning of the year. So, a Cranston pie time. And I've got to thank Cranston's for supporting our State of Origin at Athelstane. They supplied the pies, and it was absolutely a good night, but a disappointing finish for the State of Origin.
1: Not a great result, but no, that's good. Well done. Good morning to the team at Cranston's. We love Cranston's.
2: Yeah. Hello to Dean and Sarah.
1: Yep.
2: Yeah. They're doing a great job. They're flat out, and nice to see young people just getting in, running their business, and they're really giving it a good go. And the cold mornings do help the pies. So
1: well done.
2: Get in there and have a Cranston pie and enjoy yourself.
1: Now, you mentioned that it's dry. Any sign of rain?
2: Not really. We're going for a minimum tomorrow of 10, after 8 this morning, 10, 11, 12 coming up the next couple of days, and then the maximum is 26, 27.5, might get to 28 on Sunday, and then 26 on Monday. So we're getting some cloud coming through on Tuesday. Now, there's a low-pressure system off the coast. Did you watch the Broncos last night?
1: I did.
2: You did?
1: Yes.
2: You did. You would have. What a great game. They really muscled up in the second half and proved that they are a good side. And Reece had that lucky pass there. Jeez, if it didn't come off, if Carapani stepped on that line, I think it was a millimetre.
1: Yeah, absolutely. No, they threw caution to the wind. And speaking of the wind, it was windy, it was wet, it was terrible.
2: It was wet. And the wetness was due to a low, which is off the coast there at the moment. Now, that low is causing showers all the way along the coast there from the Gold Coast. So that 4 millimetres there at Brisbane this morning, and it's 8 millimetres there in a couple of other places. And that low is moving north, and it's going to be off the coast. At the moment, the winds are pretty poor. Well, they're pretty rugged offshore, about 1.9 metres, the peak waves at the moment. But as the low moves up the coast and it moves closer to the coast, it will be off central Queensland, Yeppoon, about 300 kilometres on Sunday. Now, there is a window in the morning on Sunday if you want to get out in the water. That's the only window. You've got to be out early morning and you've got to be back before midday, and the wind will boot up again because of this funny low system. I haven't seen this sort of thing before. It's a very rare event, so it's the only chance you're going to have to get out if you're a boatie.
1: All right. Apart from that, what about the rest of the footy? What have you got your eye on?
2: Just quickly, a bit of drizzle probably here in Rockhampton with a maximum minimum of 18 and 23 on Tuesday, and a little bit of drizzle on the Bursicas and on the coast as well. So Tuesday could be a funny day.
1: Okay.
2: On the footy, some big games. So we've got the Cowboys and playing the Finns. Can the Finns do the right thing and win? And we've got Titans. I reckon Titans will win. So it should be a good games on the weekend.
1: All right, looking forward to that. Mike Griffin, what are you up to on the weekends?
2: I'm going to play bowls on Friday. So if you want to come down today at 3 o'clock, there's bowls at Athelstane.
1: Okay.
2: and come down and enjoy. It's just social. 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
2: We're turning back the clock on July 17, the day in 1955 when Disneyland opened in Anaheim, California.
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2: The Beatles movie Yellow Submarine premiered on July 17, 1968.
4: Right then, let's get this vessel ship shape.
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2: In 1974, John Lennon was ordered to leave the US over a drug charge from 1968, but John said it was more than that.
6: They're after us because we talk about peace.
2: To 1976 and the opening ceremony of the Montreal Olympics, marred by the boycott of 25 African teams because of New Zealand's participation following the All Blacks tour of South Africa.
7: We're very pleased to be able to say this, that we're a very popular team. We're a little worried, I think, in the early stages.
2: And it was on this day in 2000 that Oz music legend Slim Dusty became the first recording artist in history to release 100 albums with the same label, with the release of Looking Forward, Looking Back.
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9: It's a real joy to have a bit of good news for once.
2: One of the biggest TV stars of all time, David Hasselhoff, is 74.
10: All these computer things are just a waste of time anyway. Oh, present company excluded.
2: J. Michael Straczynski is 72, the comic book writer famous for Spider-Man comics and the creation of the Babylon 5 TV series.
11: After leaving Captain Power, I created a show called Babylon 5.
2: Special one for former Foreign Affairs Minister and Deputy Leader of the Libs, Julie Bishop. She turns 70.
12: I will leave the seat of curtain in very good shape.
2: Australian golfer Peter Lonard is 59.
13: No, I didn't play any amateur golf. I think I played one pennant match somewhere.
2: Aussie actor Jason Clarke celebrates his 57th, made a name for himself in Hollywood in movies like Oppenheimer.
14: You make sure that it's factual. You make sure that this is what happened.
2: And league great Darius Boyd is 39, played over 300 games for the Broncos, Dragons and Knights.
15: 90 metres for Darius Boyd.
2: Finally, it's the anniversary of the death of Dragon lead singer Mark Hunter. He was just 44 when he died of throat cancer in 1998. Remembering Mark Hunter on July 17.
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2: That's just about it for me. Have a fantastic weekend. It's 4 to 9, latest news, sport and weather coming up. Jason Matthews after 9, thanks to Bowls Over Dental. Let's leave you with some wisdom from Bob Pacey.
1: It's Pacey's Poem. Let's get Bob Pacey's view on a topical issue. Thanks to West Rocky Hardware. All your hardware needs on the south side of Rocky.
16: I heard some Gen Z's talking the other day about how the older generation is responsible for the climate change situation that we have today. But really, was it all our fault? The times are really changing. They say we all should do our share. The environment is breaking down and we're polluting all the air. We can't keep using up resources. We must recycle or we'll perish. The future generations will not get to see this world we cherish. It's all our fault, the young ones say, because we did not have a clue. The older generation never knew just what to do. If we'd planned then for the future, things would now not be so bad. But we did not have the green thing back when I was just a lad. But then I got to thinking, were we the ones really to blame? When you consider how we lived back then, their argument's quite lame. Our milk and drinks came in glass bottles that we sent back to the store. They were refilled time and time again. They never needed to make more. We had no lifts in high-rise buildings. Escalators were so rare. We simply walked or used the stairs to get most everywhere. We rode our bikes to school each day or walked along the track. No fancy four-wheel drive or electric scooter to take us there and back. We dried our clothes on outside lines, not in some high-powered dryer. Our food we cooked in old wood stoves, not some new fancy air fryer. Baby nappies that were made of cloth, nothing aside was cast. Clothes were mostly hand-me-downs with patches made to last. We had a radio and small TV, not one with a massive screen. We swept the house with just a broom, not some vacuum clean machine. When we had to mow the lawn, we pushed a mower up and back. Now they use a ride-on mower that belongs on the racing track. We replaced the blades in razors and had pens you put refills in. Now when the pen runs out or the blade gets blunt, they just throw them in the bin. We use newspapers for packing stuff, not styrofoam or bubble wrap. Then when we needed to drink water, it came from a tank or tap. So no matter what the young ones say, we really weren't so bad. We weren't as wasteful as they say when I was just a lad. Because we recycled everything in those early days back when. We hardly wasted anything. We didn't need the green thing then.
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22: Good morning, Joseph Price with your local news. The Australian Defence Force's ability to respond to domestic security threats has been put to the test as part of Exercise Austral Shield. More than 1,500 personnel from Navy, Army, Air Force, Space Command and Cyber Command have been participating alongside representatives from state and federal agencies over the past 2 weeks. Lieutenant Colonel Nick Perryman explains the scenario they're preparing for.
23: If there was a crisis or a conflict, in our region, and government, made the decision that there was a need for us to provide protection, we are ready to move out onto places like Gladstone and integrate ourselves quickly into the community to protect those critical assets and protect the Australians that live close to those.
22: The Australian Blackball National Championships will take over Rockhampton Showgrounds from today. Around 400 of the best eight-ball pool players from all over Australia will take part in the competition over the next week. Deputy Mayor Drew Wickerson says it's another event that puts Rocky on the map.
0: So this is great for our local economy. We've got 400-plus players and I guess their supporters and families from all around the country coming right here to great central Queensland, Rockhampton. They've got to stay somewhere, so all the hotels and the pubs and the clubs will all do very well out of this. So we love having visitors here from all around the country. But in addition, this is going to be live-streamed around the globe, so it puts Rockhampton on the map.
22: There'll be plenty of action at Horizon Stadium this Saturday in the lead-up to the Q Cup game between the Capras and Tweed Heads. CEO of the Capras, Peter White, tells us what's on.
3: Resetting four cups of community care, all abilities match. There'll be a cracker as usual. First game is the ladies, the BMD, that's at 3 o'clock. And then obviously the Host Plus Cup kicks off at 5 o'clock. So love to see everyone out there come out and support our teams and, yeah, just have a great day.
22: He's encouraging fans to buy their tickets online and save time at the gates. And the community can get a better look at the Walter Reed Cultural Centre at an open day next weekend. Located at the corner of East and Derby Streets, the facility's been a cornerstone of Rockhampton's cultural life since 1977. The historic building houses more than a dozen local art organisations spanning performing arts, visual arts, craft, design, film and music. The open day will be next Saturday, July 25th.
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4: Hi there, I'm Rob McLennan. Fewer Australians than ever are owning up to being regular smokers. A new survey has found the number of daily tobacco users has dropped from 8.3% 2 years ago to just 5.6 now. One in three of those admit to buying illegal nicotine products. Telstra will face a Senate inquiry today after last week's outage. CEO Vicky Brady will be grilled after thousands were left without service or 000 access. One Nation's Barnaby Joyce has defended Malcolm Roberts' right to express his support for Russian President Vladimir Putin, although he's told Sky he doesn't share his colleague's view.
5: The mind of Malcolm Roberts, he's an incredibly decent human being, is not the mind of me or the mind of other people.
4: And Toy Story movies aren't just fun to watch, they're also good for the global economy, with a new study finding the five installments have generated around $73 billion in consumer spending.
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4: St Kilda's gone down to Geelong 102-75 in AFL. Swans coach Dean Cox, meantime, has made four changes for tonight's clash with the Crows at the SCG. In NRL, Penrith has gone down to the Broncos 14-12. Tonight it's the Storm travelling to Sydney to take on the Roosters. And ahead of the Belgian Grand Prix, Lando Norris has been hit with a 10-place grid penalty over battery issues with his car, the fourth change this season.
1: 4RO's Community File for Harvey Norman Furniture and Bedding.
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19: Partly cloudy, slight chance of a shower today. 15 right now in Rockhampton and Billawheeler. 17 in Gladstone and Yeppoon.
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0: struggle we've got, but they may not know. We've got the boys and the fly boys.
1: Yeah, we should try and get a, Jane, we should try and get a fly over every home game as well. Wouldn't that be great?
0: Absolutely. I love flyovers.
1: Oh, they're wonderful.
0: I really do.
1: Jane, thank you for your kind words. I hope you're listening Monday from 5:30, and I'm with you. I think Ipswich is the priority. I just have a feeling that the NRL will be putting that 20th team in Christchurch. Thanks for your call.
0: Thank you.
1: 133-882 for Watch Smoke Alarms. Kerry's on the text zone. Who's taking over your show? Gary Hargrave. It's in good hands. It's in very good hands. So Gary will be taking over. Sure, I'll give you the lineup. I'm doing 5:30 to 9, Gary 9 till midday, Michael McLaren 12 to 3, and then 3 to 6, Carla Bignaska. So that's your new lineup from 5:30 Monday morning here on 4BC. There should have been a team in Ipswich before the Dolphins drew. Yeah, I know some people involved in the Ipswich bid back then, and it was a rock solid bid. Plenty of money. But I just feel the game wanted a team in Redcliffe. Chris says he'll give the new show a try from 7:30 in the morning. I don't want you to commit too early, Chris. I expect you to keep me honest. Patrick, I've got your text. It's very funny. A new team for Central Queensland, namely Rockhampton. Look, I'd want a team in Rocky before Christchurch. The place where the two captains of Queensland State of Origin teams are from Winton to the coast, millions of people, supporters of league, but AFL will establish itself here soon. Or Ipswich already has two teams within spitting distance. But Phil, that's where it's based, then you go further west. The massive catchment. You go right up to Toowoomba, out to Warwick. You know, maybe you call them the Western Jets. I don't know. But there's a wonderful opportunity there to cement rugby league as the number one game in Australia. And that's the spot that you need. With regards to Rocky, I'll throw this back at you. Is there, and hello to our listeners through 4RO in Rockhampton, is there enough money? I think there's a lot of cattle money. Is there enough money in the region to keep a team viable financially? And, of course, my listeners through 4RO and Rocky will know that better than anyone else. I'd love to hear your thoughts. 133-882 for Watch Smoke Alarms or 0499-880-882 if you want a send a text. Morning, Jason. This is from Roz. What a game last night. What a smart comment from Ivan Cleary. We run out of time. I suppose every losing team runs out of time. A wonderful song played in the background, Jason, Sweet Caroline. You could play it today. Have I lifted the ban on Sweet Caroline? Remember I had that ban that can't be played? Yeah, wonderful stuff. Oh, you know what? Again, I'm not a Broncos fan, but oh God, I'm so happy for the team and Madge. And I sent Madge a text last night and it was a gutsy win. I mean, Penrith were bloody good too. That defence in the rain in the second half was unbelievable. But I'm just so happy for the team that they won. And you know what? Still gives this city a bit of a glimmer of hope that they'll make the eights. Mark says, you can have all of this growth rate AFL all you like. If we don't stop the type of immigration that we're doing, soccer is going to dominate within 5 years. Regards, Mark. Well, Mark, it's probably the biggest junior sport in Australia already. That with, you know what? Netball. Bernard says, Jason, NRL is the most over-publicised sport. I live to see the day that AFL overtakes NRL in Queensland. Let's face it, it's a far better game and a true Australian sport, says Bernard in Runcorn. There you go. Keep your thoughts coming through. 133-882. John's in Rocky. Morning, John.
2: Good morning, mate. Yeah, no, if we can afford to finance a team in Port Moresby, we can afford a team in Australia, can't we?
1: Well,
2: we're only financing overseas teams now, mate.
1: So you want 600 mil from the federal government. Rightio, done. All you have to do is ask, mate. You'll get the check.
2: Well, mate, we give 150 million to the Indians to put some solar panels in their country. So.
1: All right. All right, John. Thank you for your call. So John wants an NRL team in Rocky. That's what he wants. 133-882, have your say here this morning on 4BC.
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9: Welcome back to the program. 133-882 is our open line for What Spoke Alarm. Drew, I see your text. And yes, Madge did reply. 4:30 this morning. Jeez, he was up early. I was driving into work. Actually, ask me how I was, Drew, if you want to know. And he says, why are you excited to be related to a Manly and Maroon player? By the way, I'll still be giving you grief when you do the early shift. He's talking about breakfast next week from 5:30. You know why I'm excited? There's a whole family out there. I don't know. I think it's pretty exciting. It's great. Gives me something else. It's my new hobby, stalking my new family. How's that sound? 133-882. Let's get into the front line lap. What was that? Did I say front line rat? Can I let you in a little secret? I'm pretty honest. I had a quarter of a bite of a sausage roll on the break and it's just destroyed my speech. All right, serious stuff. Paramedics were called to an apartment fire in Darra in the early hours of this morning. A woman in her 20s was transported to Royal Brisbane and Women's Hospital in a potentially life-threatening condition, suffering from burns to her face and hands. Another fire, this time down on the Gold Coast. Paramedics attended a unit in Leonard Avenue Surfers Paradise just before midnight. A man in his 40s was transported to Gold Coast University Hospital in a stable condition from smoke inhalation. A 17-year-old boy has been charged with wounding after a physical altercation between a group of known teenagers left a 16-year-old boy stabbed in Alexandra Hills last night. The victim was transported to Princess Alexandra Hospital with serious injuries, while the 17-year-old was arrested nearby on Oxford Street. The accused have been refused bail and is scheduled to appear in Cleveland Children's Court today, with police appealing for witnesses and relevant footage. A man in his 40s remains in hospital in a potentially life-threatening condition after being hit by a car in Goodna. Around 6:30 last night on Church and Alice Street, a pedestrian was struck and sustained significant head and chest injuries and was taken to Princess Alexandra Hospital. And finally, police are investigating a fatal traffic crash in South Gladstone. Just before 6:30 last night, police were called to Oaka Street to reports of a motorcycle and a Nissan Navara dual cab utility colliding. Paramedics performed first aid on the rider, but were unable to save a 31-year-old man from passing away at the scene. The driver of the Nissan Navara was not physically injured. 133 882 is our open line, or you can send us a text 0499 880 882. Joy says, well, Queensland or Southerners won't go over there much. Oh, this is to Christchurch because of the weather. This is with regards to the 20th licence. I don't like Philandish, she says. He ruins the game of rugby league. All he thinks about is money. The boys, girls work their body out, are getting so many injuries because of the way they sped up the game. Yeah, I do worry about what's happening to them. The game is so fast. I don't know. Is it injuries happening more often now because of the speed of the game? I think he has the game's interest, best interest at heart. No doubt about that. But I don't want the game expanded in New Zealand. I think the WAs are doing a terrific job as the team for New Zealanders. And the idea is that you've got to defend your turf, and Queensland is your turf. It's the spiritual home of rugby league. You've got to defend your turf, and you can't give the west of Brisbane to the AFL. 133 882. President of the police union, Shane Pryor, joins breakfast this morning here on 4BC and laid out just how many times police are dealing with call-outs for domestic violence.
10: In this state, 200,000 jobs. That's a call to 000 for a domestic and family violence matter, one every 3 minutes. One every 3 minutes in this state.
11: So 200,000 a year.
10: 200,000 a year that our police need to go to. And to keep it, and to put that into context as well, 70 to 80% of the work that our general duties are doing in particular is domestic and family violence.
9: Yeah. I've got a mate. She's a copper. They just can't keep up. They cannot keep up. It is unbelievable. And it's one of those topics we don't talk about. It's one of those topics that we're ashamed of. It's one of those topics where a lot of people, including myself, don't know how to approach. Because the last thing I want to do is offend you or shock you about some of the stuff that's going on. But I think we're past that now. I think we're at the stage where we've got to be open, up front. We've got to lift the Band-Aid off the wound. And we've got to get these people who make decisions to pour whatever resources needed into fixing this issue, by curbing this issue. I gave you my opinion the other day, and it is blokes need to be better. A lot of you don't agree. That's fine. We have an opinion on stuff. But I want to get to the roots of the problem. We need to provide services for men who go, whoa, I've got to stop this, I've got to walk away, and I need help. And by doing that, we'll save lives. We need to have these discussions. It is so bad. I can't believe the amount of people affected by domestic violence. And it wasn't until I said what I said on Monday or Tuesday this week
11: that so many people reached out to me and said thanks. We need to have these discussions. And I'm not saying men are crap, but when 80% of domestic violence perpetrators are men, you've got to start asking questions. You've got to start talking about it. Can't hide from it. And to think that's not a problem is just a load of BS. Pardon my French, we need to have the balls to talk about it. Shane Pryor says that the stat is just the tip of the iceberg.
10: But here's a really scary proposition for you and your listeners to ponder. Those 200,000 jobs, academics seem to think that the jobs that we are seeing right now, the jobs that are reported, are only 20%.
12: Tip of the iceberg.
10: 20%. And so if you multiply that out, you're looking in Queensland of approximately 1 million jobs a year. So that is a, if that tap was turned on today, it would absolutely cripple our organisation. And there is absolutely, apart from the fact that we could not get to all those jobs at all, we just couldn't, there is no chance, zero, that we could get to any other forms of police work or any other forms of enforcement.
11: Did you hear that? Because of domestic violence, if we got to all of them, we won't be able to get to anything else. We've basically got to set up an entire new police force to handle this. Shane Pryor went on to say this is a crisis that police should not be leading the way on.
13: Can I read you a quote from July last year, this 100-day review into police operations? It was released by the acting commissioner at the time, Shane Schleppi. He said domestic violence case management is not the core business of policing. We all know that. But it has become that due to a lack of resources in other agencies. Can you tell us where domestic violence prevention and management needs to come from primarily? What department should be looking after this, if not police?
10: In my very firm opinion, the DV sector needs to be taking control of this. They really need to. They need to be rolling out programs that is about prevention. It's about perpetrator programs to stop the cycle of violence. Police have a very important role to play here, and that is enforcing and making sure that we're keeping people and property safe. That's what this comes down to. And the current trajectory of what we're looking at in terms of the amount of jobs is simply unsustainable. And the current system, albeit that we had police protection directions introduced by the government, that we welcome. In fact, it was the union that advocated for that. Mm. The system's very complex. It's full of red tape. Our police are spending significant amounts of time on these jobs. And the net effect of that essentially means that we're not getting to every single time.
11: Yeah. I mean, you're hearing it. I'm hearing it. I'm shaking my head. No doubt you are as well. And then Shane Pryor also was asked about the death of Yana Armstrong, the mother of a four-month-old baby who was allegedly murdered by her former partner.
13: Like, in a situation where we've got four deaths this week, I mean, does the minister come to you and say, right, okay, we need to readdress the situation because what we're doing isn't working?
10: First things first, that is just so tragic. Any death relating to domestic and family violence or any death whatsoever is absolutely tragic. And I just can't imagine what that family is going through having to deal with something so horrific. There is not a police officer in Queensland that comes to work every day wanting to avoid dealing with those kind of situations. Mm. We want to keep people safe. Yeah. And the fact that that woman has gone through what she's gone through is just absolutely horrendous. But to answer your question, the system what we currently have in place is far too complex. Red tape needs to be cut significantly, and we need further law reform to essentially take the shackles off police so we can actually get to all these jobs.
13: Is the union lobbying on behalf?
10: Yeah, absolutely.
12: Yeah.
10: Absolutely. And we've written to the appropriate ministers to really urge them to push this forward, because this is not something that we can just ponder on any further.
13: Yeah.
10: We've got to move, and we've got to move quickly.
11: You know what disappoints me? And Shane, thank you for explaining to us what it's like on the other side. But you know what disappoints me is that this week we have reached out to the Premier, and he made comments on Monday or Tuesday it was in Toowoomba. And as I said on Monday, I have no doubt he's sincere. The response we get back from these media people is, well, the Premier spoke about it a few days ago. Here's the link again. Oh, I know. I actually played it. That's the production bit probably with the music to make it sound more dramatic. But do we just stop there? Do we not talk about this every single day? The invitation's open. Premier, come on the program. Let's talk about this as men and let's get this sorted. I expect that to happen. 14 to 10.
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5: Welcome back to the program. 133-882 is our overline for Watts Smoke Alarms. It's going off this morning. I'll get to some of your calls shortly. But as you know, this week is National Diabetes Week. On Monday, we spoke to Gina Cranson about the serious medical, emotional and financial toll the condition has on those living every day with diabetes. And today I wanted to chat to someone else who's doing their bit to make a difference. And this is incredible. Absolutely incredible. Tyson Major lives with type 1. And is undertaking an almighty challenge, 24 hours for type 1. He'll be walking for 24 hours straight. And what a challenge that's going to be with his condition. Tyson, you bloody legend, joining me on the program now. Good morning.
6: Good morning, Jason. Thanks for having me. How are you?
5: Mate, good. How are you? 24 hours of this. First, what sparked the idea?
6: So I live with type 1 diabetes. I was diagnosed, unfortunately, in 2017 at the age of 30, so quite late in life. It took a real mental sort of strain on myself and my family. It took me down a really dark path. Took me a couple of years to get sort of my head around the whole having to learn to, you know, check my blood sugar and monitor what I eat every day. And then I found a foundation called the Type 1 Foundation where I became affiliated with them, so I had to raise a bit of money over a few years. And I've actually done the Kokoda track over in Papua New Guinea 3 times in the last 3 years for them. And I'll be going back this September to go back-to-back doing 2 treks, so my 4th and 5th. And the 24-hour walk challenge that I'll be doing, sort of a culmination with that, adding funds to that, yeah.
5: Mate, that's brilliant. That's absolutely incredible. I mean, I live with type 2, and that's just, mate, to be brutally honest, is just a jab of Ozempic every week. What's your day look like?
6: So, mate, I'm actually on an insulin pump. So being type 1, my pancreas does not work at all. Doesn't produce any insulin. Differs from type 2 where you're insulin resistant, where, you know, the pancreas will make a little bit of insulin, but you'll need a little bit of a boost with, you know, like an injection or Ozempic every day. But yeah, mine is totally cactus. So I rely on pretty much an insulin pump, which is like an artificial pancreas.
5: Yeah.
6: Fits in my pocket. There's a needle that fits in my stomach that gets changed every week. And I also have like a continuous glucose monitor, a CGM, which monitors the blood sugar. And it sort of all works in with that. Yeah.
5: And when I spoke to Gina the other day, she got exactly the same as you. She said if she's not on that for a week, she could die. That's how serious this disease is.
6: Absolutely, yeah. If I eat too much sugar and don't you know, calculate in my pump and just sort of forget about it, within, you know, 3, 4, 5 hours, I can be in a coma. It's type 1 diabetes is that serious. It controls your life. You know, the technology is great these days. It does help a bit, but yeah, I mean, I have to have a special condition on my driver's license. I have to make sure I'm at a correct level before I can drive. It does limit you in some ways, but I'm out there showing people that, you know, just because you live with a life-threatening medical condition you can still achieve your goals and do some pretty amazing things.
5: Yeah, good on you, Tyson. And I appreciate you raising the awareness this week. Where's the walk happening? When's it start? And how can my listeners get behind you?
6: So it's going to be happening down at the Bow Desert Kingfishers Junior Rugby League Football Club. That's where my kids play footy. I'm also their ground announcer down there.
5: Oh, are you?
6: Senior Crim. I am, yes. Yeah. I don't mind getting on the microphone like yourself.
5: Mate, I should have gotten some tips from you. I got booted from my job at the Titans.
6: Oh, no. But yeah, so it's going to be happening on Friday, the 31st of July, starting at 11 a.m. And I'm going right through the night until Saturday, the 1st of August, 11 a.m. There's going to be footy games on the Friday night, Saturday morning. We've got a sausage sizzle happening. I'm inviting community members to come down, walk with me. I've got quite a few people. The popular time seems to be between about 1 and 3 a.m. for some stupid reason. So, I'm inviting community people to come down, the Type 1 community. I've got businesses that are sponsoring. So if there's any local businesses that want to sponsor, I'm doing like an hour sort of sponsorship for each business, $250. I've raised nearly $6,000 already in the last week.
5: Well done.
6: So yeah.
5: Beauty, mate.
6: If you want to,
5: where do we go to donate?
6: So, mate, if you just want to search up in Facebook 24 hours for Type 1 or even just my name, Tyson Major, on Facebook, you'll see all the posts there and there's links to my fundraising page.
5: All right.
6: It all goes directly to the Type 1 Foundation and it will really help this foundation help.
5: Oh, they'll help, mate. Yeah. Don't worry about that, Tyson. Good luck with the walk, mate, on the weekend and thanks for what you're doing to raise awareness of diabetes. Go well, mate.
6: Awesome. Thanks, mate. Thanks for having me.
5: 5 to 10, 4BC Mornings.
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5: Plenty going on today. I'm going to have a look at that CFMEU Commission of Inquiry. And did you see that footage last night on the news? What the heck's going on? Who do these people think they are? Storming the TMR, knocking over security guards. I'm glad this stuff's not happening anymore. We'll get to that after 10 o'clock here on 4BC Mornings. I've got a lot of your feedback to get to as well. 133-882 is our open line for Watch Smoke Alarms.
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16: It's 10 o'clock. Good morning. I'm Georgia Kondek. There are grave concerns for a man hit by a car in Goodna overnight. Emergency services were called to a vehicle and pedestrian incident on Church and Alice Street last night. Paramedics transported a male in his 40s with significant head and chest injuries in a potentially life-threatening condition to hospital. A woman has been transported to hospital in another life-threatening condition following an apartment fire in Darra. Multiple paramedics were called to Killarney Avenue early this morning and attended a female patient in her 20s with hand and facial burns. Investigations into the cause are ongoing. A teenager will face court today following a stabbing incident on the Bayside. Emergency crews were called to the Alexandra Hills address last night where a 16-year-old boy was found with multiple stab wounds. He was taken to hospital in a potentially life-threatening condition and a 17-year-old boy has since been charged. Overseas, the United States is accusing Tehran of engaging in acts of terrorism by targeting ships in the Strait of Hormuz as it defends a new wave of strikes on Iran. Both sides have exchanged strikes for a sixth straight day. White House Press Secretary Caroline Levitt says the attack is in direct response to Iran's violation of the preliminary peace deal.
17: Specifically, in the memorandum of understanding that they signed, they were not to fire on commercial vessels moving through the Strait of Hormuz. And unfortunately, they have made the